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Little Bill Murray on the way here in a bit. Of course, I have some concert tickets for you coming too. We'll get those here in just a few minutes. Online, KIBZ.com. We got a lot of shows coming up on us real quick. This is going to be the last week to get signed up for Hailstorm and Mammoth. Coming up on Monday, those registrations will be closed. So if you haven't, make sure you get yourself signed up on the events page, KIBZ.com.

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Tom 104 won the Blaze. All right, I've got a pair of concert tickets. Go see Papa Roach up at Stir Cove, but you get to hang out with us on the party deck. 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

0: 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This one from President. 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
1: There is no satisfactory explanation of time. Why? Because it doesn't really exist. The tragedy of

STP here on Nate Nation. I'll have your details on the Super C Summer Hookup coming up here after the Pretty Reckless.

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0: summer. 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

R.I.P. It is Motionless in White. Starting off tonight's 9 o'clock news. Whole hour, brand new music. Dead Sugar, The Architect, Black Label Society. All on the way after Ryan Purds, singer-songwriter, putting out new music. This is his latest.

0: Veil Brides Vindicate on 104.1 The Blaze. Nate Nation, looking forward to this weekend. Friday and Saturday, celebrating USA's 250th birthday with a bunch of red, white, and rock bands all weekend long. Made in America. We'll be playing them all weekend long.
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0: playing up at Stir Cove in, what is that, September? Yeah, September 26th. It's Black Label Society, name in blood, here on your 9 o'clock news. Nate Nation throwing them down for you. You can still sign up to win those tickets. You got plenty of time for those tickets. Hailstorm and Mammoth, not so much. 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

Gone, gone, gone. It is New Rock from the Autumn Kings on 104.1 The Blaze. Nate Nation, I'm getting out of here. You guys have a great night. 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

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A run-up to the live kickoff with highlights from previous shows. We'll be live in about 60 minutes. So let's start counting it down.

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1: You ever heard of this term? I learned this over the weekend. It's something called an alpine divorce.
2: Alpine divorce?
1: Right.
3: Is that what you're both sliding?
1: A trending non-legal term.
3: I'm done!
1: Describing...
2: You have a gig this weekend, Nick.
1: Right.
3: I do.
2: And often, oh, you do? Oh, my God!
3: Bad back swing on Saturday.
2: Oh, you wouldn't... I think Curtis is going to cancel that for you.
3: He might.
1: This is you end a relationship where one partner abandons another, often in a remote, dangerous, or mountainous location.
2: Just leaves
1: such
2: them.
1: As during a hiking trip. That is called, in my book, that is called dick move.
3: It is not
1: an alpine divorce. That is a completely dick move.
2: Yeah, there was a
1: show. Who does that?
2: Yeah. So you just... First of all, that's something junior high stuff.
1: Yeah.
2: You know?
1: It sounds like you would have to pack up in the middle of the night and start hiking your way down the mountain while you leave your partner stranded.
4: So this has nothing to do with an actual, like, marriage. This is just whoever you're out hiking with, you could do this, too.
1: Oh, yeah.
2: No, this is about breaking up, though. This is about divorce.
1: Yeah. Well, yeah, and it's all...
2: In a relationship, at least.
1: Context, too. And sometimes, you know, it's a metaphor.
2: You know, well, there was a story the other day out that seemed too sad to bring up. But the fact was a guy and a girl were out hiking. They were boyfriend and girlfriend, husband and wife. And she got hurt. And she said, go find help. And he went and found help eventually. But she died.
3: And he got in. Wasn't he charged with something?
2: Yeah. I think he said.
3: Like abandoned men?
2: He said she told me to go.
3: But what else is he supposed to do?
2: I know.
3: Just
2: and
3: sit
2: I didn't
3: there?
2: Get it. I didn't. Yeah. Did you read the whole story? I didn't read the whole story.
3: No,
2: I'm supposed to type it in now. So that would be tough, especially if the guy's telling the complete truth. Like, no, she wanted me to go, and I did, but then she died.
3: Well, you would go look for help.
2: Right, right.
1: Well, this also goes back to, you know, people who go on hiking trips, and one of them doesn't make it back.
2: Right.
3: The guys,
2: a lot of time is murder. That is a lot of time, right.
3: The people that propose divorce while you're out there are much better than the guys launching their wives off the side of a mountain.
2: they're much better.
4: climber convicted on manslaughter after leaving girlfriend on Austria's highest peak to seek help. Is that the story you saw?
2: That's it. Yeah. That's it. Yeah.
4: 5 months suspended prison sentence and fine over her death on Kirsten G.
2: So it's more of like a reckless endangerment kind of thing?
4: Gross negligence.
2: Got it.
4: Is what he was found guilty of.
1: I got manslaughter here.
4: Yeah, gross negligence manslaughter.
2: But she told him to go.
1: Abandoned his partner
2: like
1: on a mountain in Austria.
3: So what was this guy supposed to do?
2: Yeah.
1: Last year.
2: Both die together or somebody goes and gets help? Yeah. If the guy's telling the complete truth, that kind of sucks they went after him like that.
4: After a grueling day of climbing in freezing conditions in January 2025, during which the pair had fallen well behind schedule, she was exhausted, suffering from hypothermia, lacked the strength to continue. They were about 50 meters below the summit when night fell. He said the situation was very stressful. On a ridge exposed to strong winds, when he went to seek help, he told the court he could not explain why he had failed to wrap her in the emergency blanket she was carrying or place her in a bivouac bag. When her body was later discovered, the items were found in her rucksack. So she had stuff that she could have used.
2: Maybe this is an alpine divorce.
3: Yeah.
2: Hey, she's sick. I can get rid of this bitch right now.
3: Yeah. Wow.
2: Sorry. That's what he was thinking. He's a bad guy in this situation, Nick.
1: It goes back to...
3: that was pretty quick off your tongue.
2: I like when I get a wow from you.
3: Yeah.
2: I like that.
1: The phrase originates from a 19th century short story called An Alpine Divorce. A husband plots to kill his wife during a trip to the Swiss Alps.
2: Well, there's a lot of movies based on that kind of stuff. You're right.
1: Yeah.
2: And also real life stuff where somebody falls off a cliff and the guy goes, oh, she fell.
1: Yeah.
3: I've seen more than one Dateline. I think Dateline probably has to reject those. Are there any other stories? Like, we got another hiking one. Like, okay.
2: Yeah. And you're right. And that guy, they unless there's proof, they usually get off on those, don't they? Or they don't.
3: Who doesn't is the guy who also had a previous wife that died under mysterious circumstances.
2: Oh, yeah. I've seen that one.
3: Wait, let's see. Oh, this guy's wives keep dying.
2: Yeah, you can't do that twice.
1: You could probably get away with it once.
2: Yeah.
4: Yeah, I guess this case in Austria, they're worried that it may set precedent for mountain sports like
2: people
4: this.
2: People go get help. Yeah.
4: Yeah, because like if you leave to go get help and the person that you left dies, then you could be found liable for their death.
2: I get why this guy was charged with something, because if he didn't, he should have put her in all that bag, whatever that
3: maybe
2: bag
3: he did. And he didn't?
4: He didn't, apparently. Apparently there were things he could have done.
2: He couldn't explain why he said that.
4: That he
3: didn't. I'd be like, I did.
2: Yeah, well, she zipped it off then?
3: Right. I guess she must have.
2: No. She got too hot. She got too hot. She had to zip it off. Right.
3: You could also not summit this mountain when it's freezing.
2: Right. I know.
1: So the Alpine divorce term is just shorthand for when you
2: just
1: leave your partner.
2: Abandoning her in the woods.
1: Yeah, in a sort of outdoor setting.
2: Yeah, well, that's kind of, it's a weird way of putting it. It's like, I divorced thee three times, and it's over.
4: And then you push her off the cliff.
2: Then you push her off the cliff, right.
4: But let her know why you're pushing her off the cliff first.
2: Yeah.
4: Or him. You know,
2: I think some guys have fallen off cliffs too, right?
4: Yeah. But
2: Nick, and you've watched these shows, these Dateline. There's been some women have pushed their husbands off, right?
3: If I got pushed off a cliff, I don't think I'd be like, why?
2: I get it. Hey, you're going to shove me now. I get it. Okay.
3: I'd be like, sorry!
4: Wow.
2: Good visual.
4: Yeah, cupped his hands and leaned back as he was falling.
2: That was a great visual there. You look like you're really doing that.
4: Really manipulated the audio on that one. Good job.
3: He's flailing.
4: But you'd know why.
3: Oh, yeah.
2: Tell the kids I love them.
3: But yeah, you tried to figure out one of the 40 things it could be as you're on your way down.
4: Well, wait, didn't you say you thought she was waiting up for one good stab? Yeah. So at least you'll know why that's coming, too.
2: Well, you're fine, Nick.
4: Okay, my wife has repeatedly told me she finds it really amazing that no one's ever punched me in my entire life.
3: That's unsettling.
4: She says it in kind of a playful way, but I think she kind of also
3: sounds like she wants to punch you.
4: Yeah, I'm sure she does at times.
2: You never got punched as a kid?
4: Never. I've never been punched.
2: Nobody punched the fat kid?
3: They were worried their hand was going to get stuck.
4: I mean, like in the face. Like I mean, I'm sure I got punched in the shoulder or but I mean, never a closed fist to the face like that.
1: Oh, you didn't run into the drunks at a bowling alley in Minot?
4: No.
1: Trying to help them up after they fell out of their car?
4: No.
1: They punch you in the face?
4: I tend not to spend much time in Minot.
1: I hope that guy's dead.
2: Somebody's going to punch push the next couple years now that she threw that out there.
4: Right. I've said it before.
3: You're manifesting.
4: I've never been punched. I've never punched anybody. And I'm...
1: Oh, no, you took a swing at Houston Alexander here a couple weeks ago.
4: Well, yeah, that was because he asked me to, and I certainly didn't lean into it as hard as I could have.
3: You're very uncomfortable doing that.
4: Yes.
2: Okay. None of you guys really leaned into it, if I could tell, you know. And he wanted you to lean into it. You weren't going to hurt him.
4: Well, I just didn't trust that he didn't have something else up his sleeve, and he was going to be like, "Hey, bang," and come back at me.
2: Right. Yeah. A little push nut shot again,
4: or just straight to the melon. I mean,
2: yeah, he just hit you in the face.
4: Yeah.
2: Go down. That would have been the best.
4: That's what I was kind of expecting. I was waiting for the other shoe to drop.
2: Yeah,
4: it's not going to be this easy.
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1: So they restocked the condoms at the Olympic Village so the banging can continue. And I actually thought about this yesterday for a second. I was at the gym. I'm on the crunch machine. And at that gym, when you're on the crunch machine, you just overlook this area where people are just stretching before they go, you know, start lifting.
2: All right.
1: And there was a girl there doing some crazy stretching. And she's probably in her early, mid-20s. And she looked like the Olympic athlete body. And then I thought to myself, but at the Olympic Village, there's everybody looks like this girl.
2: Right.
1: Everybody looks like this girl. I realize women are listening to us now. I'm in all the studs. All the guys are studs, too. But I'm not looking at those. I'm looking at these beautiful women. And that's why everybody's banging, man. That's why everybody's banging.
2: Yeah, it makes complete sense.
1: Right. And this girl was, you know, crazy in shape. The one in front of me, you know. I don't think she caught me looking at her too much.
2: She totally did.
1: No, it's one of those situations where you're looking directly. I wasn't, like, turning my head, you know. And she wasn't right near me. But I saw a couple other guys looking at me, and they look over her, and I go, what the hell, dude? I said, yeah, what the hell? But you can't, if you're going to dress like that, somebody's going to glance at you. You know, it wasn't the baggy sweats that Todd says he sees a lot. These were the workout tight things.
3: Yeah. Look at me.
2: Yeah.
1: Which is fine. They're in great shape. Why not dress that way, you know?
2: That's how I dress when I go to the gym.
1: Exactly. Yeah. You're in the basement by yourself.
2: But how I like I dress, to be sexy.
1: Nick will be here eventually. Now we can guess it's into the second episode of the show, right?
2: Yeah.
1: Second segment of the show.
2: Yeah.
1: So I'll go to 6:15.
2: It was 6:20.

0: 3 yesterday.
1: Was it really?
0: Uh-huh.
1: All right. Well, he loves the snooze button.
0: Yeah, apparently.
1: Yeah. Nobody else does.
0: No. No, the rest of us are.
2: Eventually, he'll start leaving early?
0: No. No.
1: No, that's us.
0: Oh, you mean leaving early at the end of the show?
2: Yeah.
0: Well, maybe.
1: All right.
0: You meant like leaving earlier from home to be on time.
1: No, that's not.
2: No, just leaving the show.
0: No.
2: Yeah, you know, he'll leave 23 minutes early,
1: arrive
2: 23 minutes late.
1: Yeah. We had an email. You got that email ready to go, Todd? I'm sorry, I should have warned you about that. The guy yesterday we were talking about people stealing road signs. And this guy, the 420 sign. There's a 420 mile marker sign between Omaha and Lincoln, Nebraska, and it gets stolen a lot. This guy, late in the show, I got it here.
2: Yeah, it came in right when we left the air yesterday.
1: Right, yeah. Hang on there.
2: I think this was the guy that sent the original email.
1: Was it really? Okay.
0: He's a regular contributor.
2: Yeah. Back in the early 2000s, me and my drunk friends would go around Lincoln stealing street signs. One night, we decided to go get the 420 sign off the interstate, only to find that DOT had bent the bolts on the backside of the sign so the nuts wouldn't come off. We ran back to Lincoln, got a Sawzall, cut the bolts off.
0: Nice.
2: It was usually a 3-4-man job. Best time to do it, 2 to 4 a.m. with minimal traffic. So the driver would drop off 2 to 3 guys, one to cut, one to have the cutting guy stand on his shoulders if needed, and one to be the lookout and phone the car driver to come back. I figure we sold close to 40 signs in the course of a year or two. Luckily, another idiot was doing the same thing at the same time and decided to let the college newspaper, the Daily Nebraskan, write an article about him. The police used it as evidence, got a warrant, and busted him, blaming the rash of theft mostly on him. That was our cue to stop. Either way, I'm masturbating.
1: I want to know this from this guy because, I mean, that's a high school thing, hopefully. Hopefully those guys realize that if they're doing that in their early 20s, that's major theft, you know. So hopefully they were still 17, 16 doing that kind of stuff. That way it's just a juvenile crap, you know. Because they didn't get caught, though, did they?
0: Yeah. No, that guy took the rap for all of it.
1: I would be the guy that drops them off and comes back. You're right, you can't have a car sitting there. It would look obvious. So I'd be the getaway driver. That way you could just stay away if they get busted.
0: But you'd
1: drive away.
0: You'd call attention to being the getaway driver with your blinker on for 9 miles.
1: Yeah,
0: and get pulled over again.
1: Not at that age. Comedian Kyle Kinane is going to phone the program. Where's he at? Is he at the Funny
0: Bone?
1: He's
0: at the Funny Bone this weekend.
1: Okay, he should come in studio sometime.
0: He was going to, but we're gone
1: tomorrow. Yeah. That's right. Today is Thursday.
0: Yeah.
1: I forgot about that. We have a long weekend. Todd's doing some skiing. And we're just going to take some couple days off. So it'll be the best of on Friday and Monday. All right. And Nick will be here hopefully sometime this morning.
0: Maybe.
1: You get a text yet?
0: No, I didn't get a text yesterday.
1: Okay.
2: This is just how it goes.
0: He scrolls in whenever he feels like it.
2: This is the way it is. Yeah. And I can only guess it'll get later and later.
0: Yeah. Yeah, 7:15-ish by the time it's all said and done.
1: All right. So the condoms are restocked. That's cool. I hate to get into some more stories here, but blow through everything I got written down.
0: Yeah, I wonder. It says in the story about the condoms that they said they had a higher than anticipated demand. But still, I read last week, they said at the Paris Olympics 2 years ago, they went through 300,000 condoms.
1: Well, we also mentioned that they were all stamped, too, with Olympics, and they're probably keepsakes, too.
0: Sure.
1: People are just going to take them home.
2: I'm sure some are collecting souvenirs.
0: Right. But if you went through 300,000 at the last Olympics, why would you think that 10,000 was going to be good enough for this? That's just dumb.
1: Maybe they think they bag more in the Summer Olympics.
2: How big are the Olympic villages, you know, the Summer Olympics?
1: I think the Summer Olympics are bigger.
2: Yeah.
1: There's more people in the Summer Olympics.
2: I thought so, too.
1: Yeah, by far, I'm sure. Because not everybody's got winter teams. And the summer teams have a lot of sports and a lot of people and a lot of countries involved. So I'm guessing there's just more summer banging, you know, and then the winter banging.
0: Well, let's see. Yeah.
2: Summer banging. Had me a blast.
0: Oh, yeah. Summer.
1: Hey, all right.
0: Oh, holy hell.
1: Hi, Nick. How you doing, brother?
0: 607.
1: That's cool. That's cool. He's here, brother.
0: Summer Olympic Village, generally about 11,000 athletes. Winter Olympic Village, around 3,000.
2: Oh, well, there you go.
1: But still, that's why you need more condoms.
0: But that's still not proportionate.
2: Oh, not at all.
1: No. They restocked the condoms.
0: Still going to need probably about 100,000 for the Winter Olympics.
3: How long were they out of the condoms?
0: A few days, it sounds like.
1: But there's a lot of scissoring going on, too. No condoms needed, because they just showed yesterday a speed skater and somebody else got engaged over there, two chicks.
2: Oh, okay.
1: That was on the news last night.
3: There's a lot of gay dudes over there, too.
2: Oh, yeah.
1: Yeah, but they're using condoms. You know,
2: are they?
1: That equals the girls not using condoms. The gay guys are picking up the slack.
2: Yeah. That might be it. Yeah. All the figure skaters
1: are bagging each other,
2: using up all the condoms,
1: right?
2: Because they're not going to settle for a simple reach around.
1: No, well, I wouldn't either.
2: No.
3: Well, it's good to see you guys. What a conversation to start off the morning.
0: Thanks for picking things up when you got here, Nick.
1: First thing you said was reach around. You're driving to work. Okay, reach around.
3: And we're here.
0: Apparently the Winter Olympic Village is often kind of separated, too, because like with this one, like there's a couple of sites that are
1: further away,
0: way out away from everything
1: else.
0: Yeah,
1: but that's probably the summer, too. Well,
0: those athletes. No, they said
1: Didn't baseball play like 3 hours away at one point?
0: Well,
1: one
0: yeah. The Summer Olympics, they said the village is much more centralized.
2: Are the skiers? You know, because the ski venues are quite a ways away from Milan.
0: Yeah, I think so snowboarding, too.
2: Are the skiers and the people on the mountain in a different village?
0: I think so, yeah.
1: We all know that the curlers aren't getting laid, though, I'm sure. Yeah. They're not getting laid.
0: There's curling chicks.
1: Yeah, but they're usually pretty decent looking.
0: Are they? You know? I haven't watched any curling.
1: Yeah, I haven't watched much curling either.
2: No, I just see the headlines. I haven't clicked on any of it, but there's a lot of drama going on in the curling.
3: Yeah, I haven't been interested enough in that to read past the headline.
2: And cheating, and I haven't been interested enough to click on any of it.
1: Yeah.
3: I think it would help to know like one of the rules of that, too, to know how they're cheating.
1: Well, you can't touch the rock once it starts moving, so maybe somebody touched it. You
2: know? Well, yeah.
1: They get pretty close to it with those brooms.
2: The double touching. I've heard there was some double touching controversy.
0: Isn't it basically
1: somebody
0: shuffleboard?
1: Touched it. Somebody touched it then, right?
2: Yeah, this is why curling people hate us.
0: Probably.
1: Well, why? Because we said the men's team look like dad bods? That's what they are.
2: Oh, right? No. I don't know what we did years ago, but there's a curling club, like right across the street from where we are.
0: Literally. Yeah.
2: And we're pretty much begging to be invited, and nobody spoke up.
0: When the lights are on, you can actually like see it from the windows over here.
2: Yeah,
0: right.
2: Yeah.
0: It's that close.
1: Yeah, we pissed off. Great, we pissed off the curling people.
0: Yeah, well, that's tens of people that are really going to be mad at us.
1: Yeah, we're talking about it every damn day. We bring it up once in a while on the show.
2: No, we don't talk about it every damn day.
1: Nah, good point.
2: Yeah, we just talk about.
1: I'm barely watching the Olympics myself. I just forget about it.
2: Really not interested in it.
0: I turned on the I think it was the.
1: Oh, I watched a little hockey yesterday.
0: It was
1: a USA versus Sweden in a hockey game.
0: Snowboard slope style where they're just flying through the air, twisting and turning 15, 1600s. It's just amazing.
2: Yeah, see, to me that stuff's not skiing. It's acrobatics.
1: It's acrobatics. Yeah. It's acrobatics and landing. That's it.
2: It's athletic as hell, but it's not skiing.
0: Well, this was snowboard.
2: Yeah.
1: No, but I saw the skiing one too, Todd. I thought the same thing too. It's just they know how to ski, but then they get up in the air, they flip around, and they land. That's it.
0: Well, it's more akin to skateboarding. It's because they're hitting those rails and.
2: But the snowboard stuff I like is when there's four of them and
1: racing,
2: and then they race.
1: Right?
3: I like that.
2: Yeah. No judges. You know,
1: they should do that with they do that with skiing. They don't, do they? They
2: no
1: should.
2: No jumping. No, pretty skiing.
1: There's a time though.
2: They're racing against the clock.
1: Yeah, that's true. I'd still like to see four skiers go down and race each other. Somebody would die.
2: Oh, no. Yeah. Like, they do the technology where they superimpose someone who had just taken a run.
1: Yeah, I've seen that.
2: Yeah, okay. Yeah. And Christy was, are they actually racing? Like, no. God, can you imagine what would happen?
1: It would be great.
2: Right.
1: There'd be death, though.
2: If they were racing around gates, they wouldn't make it past the second gate.
1: And there'd be a lot of guys getting their nuts nailed by those gates. It'd be glorious to watch, though.
0: More people would tune in. Yep.
2: Oh, yeah.
1: Oh, yeah.
2: A lot more crashes.
0: People love crashes.
1: Yeah, they do.
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5: I'm Jeff Moe. It's a Lincoln's Pure Rock Alternative 104.1 The Blaze. Three vehicles collided late Tuesday night at 33rd and O that sent two people to the hospital. According to Lincoln police, a truck and a car were westbound on O Street next to each other at a high rate of speed. An Acura was eastbound on O Street, making a left turn onto 33rd Street. The three vehicles crashed in the intersection. Debris from the crash damaged two other cars in the area nearby business window. LFR crews had to rescue a worker that was trapped in a trench that collapsed late Tuesday morning in an East Lincoln construction site. Rescue crews got the call just after 10 a.m. to the area south of 95th and Holdridge along Linwood Place. The worker got trapped and buried up to the throat, according to LFR. The worker was rescued just before noon. Recent Lincoln East graduate Zach Erstad will join the Nebraska men's golf program after signing with the Huskers Tuesday. Erstad, who led East to back-to-back Class A state team titles, has enjoyed consistent success for the Spartans over the past two seasons. Blaze weather today, partly sunny and a high of 96. I'm Jeff Motes on 104.1 The Blaze.
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17: Spicy taint gravy check it in. The easiest way to steal a street sign is wait for the cleanup after a tornado. Jeez.
18: Oh, man.
17: A little bent up, but you could just go in there and get them there. So. So you know people are racing to, I guess you're helping out if you're cleaning up.
19: My question.
17: Let's just get a sign and leave.
19: Yeah. The original thief, were they taking the exit sign?
17: That one they were. Yeah, the 420
18: well,
17: sign.
18: Not, yeah, because one person had to be there to have them stand on their shoulders.
17: And the bolts were bent. They bolts were bent because the 420 sign was the prize.
19: There's
17: the
19: also
17: prize,
19: one that
17: prize,
19: hangs right over the interstate.
17: Yeah, we're not going to get that.
19: You're not going to get that without a cherry picker or some kind of vehicle. But then there's, they've eliminated just the mile markers.
17: Right.
19: There's no 420 mile marker anymore. They do 419.9 and 420.1. There's no 420.0.
17: There's on that stretch?
18: Yeah.
17: Or all stretches?
19: In a lot of places. They've eliminated them because
17: you take green paint and just get rid of the .1.
19: Oh yeah. Or you could steal any one of the 420 signs.
17: Let's make it 421.
18: I don't think they even put the 420.1. I think it's just 419.9, and then the next one is 421.
19: You might be right.
18: I think they leave the 420 at.
17: Isn't that funny?
18: They don't even print anything.
17: Who says the stoners are not determined? You know, they're just sitting around their couch.
19: Right.
17: Stoners are actually doing things.
1: They're creative.
19: Departments of transportation all across the country have to sit down and say,
17: worry about stoners.
19: Right. Well, we're not going to make any 420.1, 420.2, 420.3.
17: Stoners have foiled us again.
19: We're just going to eliminate all of those.
18: They're never going to stop.
19: Because they will be
17: relentless.
19: Did you
17: do anything today, son? Never that would have got it. No, Mom. These guys are doing stuff. Nowadays, stoners are doing stuff.
18: Yes, Mom, I came up with an elaborate plan to steal road signs. Me and three buddies. We got a whole system.
17: We're determined to do this. We're busy. Then I'll look for a job tomorrow. All right. No, Mom. Opens up the window. That was such the greatest stoner commercial ever, actually. The anti-stoner commercial from that time.
18: I just love the emailer watching a tornado warning come in and going, oh, boy, here it is. My opportunity.
17: Be funny. I'm going to help clean up. And he cleans up one sign and leaves. Sorry about that.
1: I'll be taking this.
17: Okay, thanks. I like to help, but I got a call. I got to help somewhere else.
18: I go home and straighten out this street sign.
17: Exactly. Exactly. My old man would have been 92 today. Ed would have been 92 today. February... What is it, 19th? Yeah.
18: Yes.
17: I should know my dad's birthday.
19: You should.
1: I figured that's why you said it.
17: Yeah, I did say it. Well, you could be 92 all year long.
1: I believe you. You could have said this any day.
17: Yeah, you're right. Yeah, of course you would believe that. Yeah.
18: It's my niece's birthday.
17: Oh, really? Okay.
18: Yeah. She's not 92.
17: Obviously not. Obviously not. So, Nick.
1: What do you get your niece for her birthday? Are you the fun uncle? Are you the practical one? Are you a savings bond guy?
17: Or
1: are you
17: the creepy uncle?
18: Yeah. No. I don't know. I haven't. She's 24. So.
1: Oh, okay, well then. Yeah. Just happy birthday.
18: Yeah.
17: We don't get anything. People out of school. And that's our rule in our family. Once kids get out of school, Christmas presents go away.
18: She's a doctor.
17: Oh, really?
18: She's on her own. She can get the things she wants.
17: She's kicking your ass, man.
18: Oh, easily.
1: What is kind of sad? Like for Chris, my nephews are all older now, and the youngest one might get like a toy or whatever. We don't buy toys for anybody anymore. It's kind of boring for Christmas.
17: Yeah,
1: I always love going through the toy. I'll be like, oh, what does this thing shoot? This looks like fun. And now it's like, oh, gift card and pants. Great.
18: Yeah.
17: That's a great show. Gift card and pants in the morning, man.
18: We had a truce called with some of our friends who had kids of that same age. It's like, look, we won't get you anything really loud and annoying for your kids as long as you don't get us anything loud and annoying for our kids.
19: All right. Oh, did it become a game then?
18: Yeah.
19: Yeah.
18: Yeah.
1: What, did you just go sticky then?
17: Loud and sticky.
1: You know, like those balls that like stick to the wall or like the ceiling. Yeah. How about a box of those?
17: This isn't a replay, by the way. Christmas was two months ago. Let's clarify to the audience.
18: Well, there's birthdays.
17: I know. But we're always going to bring up Christmas again. But I don't want people to get confused and hear the show. Well, which is a normal
18: thing. Why? Right? They're going to be confused no matter what.
17: So this guy named I don't know when this was. When we're talking about athletes. This guy named Jake Bale. Don't look this up. I want you guys to guess this. All right. He attempted to lunge an entire marathon.
18: Oh God.
17: Yeah. Now he's built. He's got some quads, and you know, looking pretty good.
1: He'd have to have quads. Yeah.
17: He started the challenge doing walking lunges. So basically, he was in everybody's way. Everybody passed him right away. And he was, even the guys in the wheelchairs were kicking his after a while, I'm sure. One rep at a time. Don't look it up.
1: A full marathon?
17: Well, how far do you think he got before he had to stop?
19: Oh.
17: And this is a professional lunger.
18: Maybe 10 miles tops.
19: 4 miles.
1: Yeah, I would say 3.
17: Nick is closer. 2. Really? He only got 2. Now, I should say only, because lunge 10 feet sometimes. Try that. And see how much that hurts.
18: Oh, God. Yeah. Lunges
17: suck.
18: He quit
17: after 2 miles, but he's a professional lunger. So that proves how tough that must be.
19: How does one become a professional
17: lunger? He trained for lunging. I don't know.
19: I get paid for lunging.
18: Well, he got his certification from the National Lunging Association.
17: But I love it. Actually, I saw this from a retweet. Somebody said, cool, man, you got in everyone's way for the first 2 miles of a marathon doing something dumb for Instagram likes, and then you quit. Congrats.
18: Yeah. Right. Yeah. Why would he think that he could make 26.2 miles doing that? That's
17: well, I don't know. Like insane. I said, especially since he only made 2.
18: Yeah.
17: I mean, if he'd have got 10, 12 into it and thought, okay, I'm going to
7: I'm getting close, but I don't know if I'm going to make this.
19: He obviously had no idea.
7: He had no idea how bad it was going to be.
19: Or he was just, maybe he did. And he was
7: for
19: just
7: clicks.
19: For a few clicks.
7: Right.
18: Because if you were going to do that.
7: Talk about burning thighs, man.
18: You would train for that. And I would assume.
7: You trained, yeah.
18: But I would assume somewhere in the training you would make it past 2 miles.
7: I don't know.
18: If your goal was 26.
19: Yeah, because if you're training for a marathon, you don't run entire marathons.
7: No, you don't.
19: You'll run a 10K. A half a marathon.
7: Yeah, right. Yeah.
18: You work up to it.
19: Right. He would have lunged about 10K and said, I could do this.
7: Yeah. So push to the, why don't you lunge all morning long here?
18: Oh, God, no.
7: All right.
18: I hate lunges.
7: Yeah. Oh, they suck.
1: Just to the bathroom and back. You'd be all right. Go for it, Nick.
19: Yeah.
7: If you guys both lunge in the bathroom, one of these guys could squirt.
1: Then we wouldn't have enough time to smoke.
7: You and Todd lunge up the way to the garage here.
1: There's already enough people that avoided contact with us in that little walkway. I don't think the lunging would help.
18: You might rip your slacks, too.
7: Yeah. Oh, you got slacks on, true. Yeah, 2 miles. It's kind of funny, though. I realized that's a long way.
18: That's a miserable failure, as far as I'm concerned. As long as if you were going to go for 26 miles, you got two. That's.
19: But I think part of a good workout would be maybe lunging around the track once.
7: Once?
1: Oh yeah.
7: Once? How painful would that be?
19: Oh
18: no.
7: Once.
19: You could
18: a quarter mile.
7: Once.
19: That's a quarter mile. Right. Yeah.
18: Ugh. No way.
19: I mean, you'd be exhausted, but you could do a quarter mile.
7: No, I couldn't do that. We used to do that in football training, and we would do it maybe 20 yards, and it was just brutal. And you're young and healthy and thin. Sorry, Puss.
18: And not Well, it makes a difference in that.
7: It does.
18: Body weight.
7: Oh yeah,
18: is a factor
7: huge,
18: lunges.
7: Yeah, because I remember some of the fatter kids in the football team. They hated that, man.
18: Yeah,
7: they hated that.
18: I am them.
7: Yeah. Except you're in the band.
18: Right.
16: This is the Todd and Tyler Radio Empire.
7: I get a thing here. It's a site called Dating Dynamics. This being easy to start talking about women now. Way too much gay talk on the show today with the thumbs and the naked Mike Tomlin. What the hell was that about? Nick? I don't know. All right, here's the top 10 dating mistakes for dudes. Dudes, all right? For the ladies. 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Do you guys give out keychains, Nick?
19: Yeah. Pens.
1: Well, no, we don't need any trinkets or anything.
7: Why? Okay. Why?
1: It's
7: why?
1: A Cadillac brand. Right. Great coverage, great rates.
7: Your initial reaction is to step back and see what he's selling you.
19: The fridge magnet? No fridge magnet? No. Nothing like that?
1: Like, there's some calendars.
19: No, I was going to say, maybe a calendar, a little test calendar.
1: I think I've seen a couple pins around, but they don't. I wasn't handed a stack.
19: Or one of those calendars you can peel off and stick it somewhere.
7: Yeah.
19: The tiny calendars.
1: Those would be nice.
19: Do you have those?
18: I still get a magnet with a football schedule on it every year from a real estate agent I haven't used in 15 years. Right.
1: That's a good idea.
7: Yeah. Well, I bet you'll sell the house again. So they want to be there.
18: First thought.
7: Yeah.
19: You thought about getting yourself a billboard? Yeah. Checked into how much a billboard costs. Put one of your taglines on there. One of your clever taglines.
18: They were going to call it Hatchet.
19: Right.
7: Hey, yo. No, that's your tagline. Hey, yo. Right. Buy some insurance for me. Hey, yo.
1: No joke.
7: Oh, it's no joke. Yeah.
19: Oh, yeah.
7: I tell jokes in the morning. And every third weekend at night. But my job...
1: For
7: my day
1: three
7: job,
1: more weekends.
7: But my day job is no joke.
19: Right. If you paid for the billboard, I bet you the company would let you use the Todd and Tyler Radio Empire logo.
1: Yeah. Ah. You probably write that off, too.
19: You probably could.
7: Yeah. Billboards are not cheap, though.
1: I did feel bad. Some dude just reached out about a private show.
7: Yeah.
1: He's like, hey, what do you owe? It's somebody's house or whatever. And I was like, man, I'm like, I'm not doing that, but... would you like a home and auto? Hey, I haven't heard anything.
7: Oh,
1: back,
7: you cold? You cold called a guy.
18: Blocked.
7: When he's trying to call you. No, but I'll sell some insurance at your party. Can I do that? At your party?
18: Apparently, any interaction with Nick is like Hulu with ads.
7: Right.
1: Basically.
18: Eventually. Yes.
7: That's how Gary Curtis said, doing a show with Nick is Hulu with ads. You're out with Heather this Saturday, right?
1: Yeah, we'll be in Macedonia, Iowa.
7: All right.
19: Okay, so don't shower them with gifts.
7: Yeah. Any woman that needs gifts to date is not worth your time and energy. Okay.
19: I think you can give, like, a little tokens of appreciation.
7: Yeah, I think once you start seeing each other, that's fine, too.
19: But no, but they like that. They like hammering gifts. Them with just expensive gifts right away.
7: Yeah.
19: You're
7: trying to show off.
1: But I think some dudes do that and then expect something in return.
7: Yeah. Right.
1: They're like, oh, I spent $90. Where's the handy?
7: Yeah.
19: Right.
7: Hey, $90 on her?
1: Right. They take them out to dinner or whatever. Like, I think some dudes see that as... They're owed something.
19: But if you come out of the gate with expensive gifts and flowers, and that's not sustainable.
7: Not at all.
1: What do they call it? The love bombing?
19: Yeah.
7: Yep, right.
19: Yeah, if you love bomb, you got to keep it up. And no, most guys can't do that.
7: This is a good one here. Talking too much, especially about yourself. This includes bragging. You want to focus at least 70% of the conversation on her. Now, we're lucky enough. Because we've been doing this for so long, I ask so many freaking questions. I know you do, Todd. Just because I do that with just in social situations,
19: right? In normal conversation.
7: I don't care how boring the dude's job is. I'll ask him questions about it just because that's what I do.
19: Yeah, so sometimes I feel like I turn into an interviewer.
7: Yeah, I know, I do too.
19: Just because I'm curious.
7: Yeah. Her experience is that with a man who listens to her will understand her. And she believes that the man who understands her will be a good lover. The reverse is also true. If you hammer on and on, she'll nod and smile, but she'll be thinking about what a bore you are and how unlikely it is that you'll be a good lover.
19: You can talk about yourself if she's asking questions.
7: If she asks questions, right.
19: But you got to seem interested, and you got to ask questions.
7: Okay, we're out here, right?
19: And then if she gives one-word answers, well, you've got your answer.
7: This is a site called Dating Dynamics. Drinking too much and then talking too much. Well, don't they come hand in hand?
1: Yeah. Those guys are annoying.
7: I hate those guys. I am them. You get a couple drinks of me, I'll talk your ass off. You can meet for a beer at a pub, but you should only have one or two drinks. And tell the cop that, too, by the way. The problem with having a few more drinks...
19: Oh, no, officer, I haven't been drinking at all.
7: That's it, right. The problem with having a few more drinks is it impairs your judgment. It's tempting to loosen things up and having a few, but it's a slippery slope.
19: Yeah, but a lot of times we're counting on that.
7: Yeah, you're right. Dating is tough enough sober.
1: You're drinking before you go to the pub, then?
7: You show up a little buzzed if you're meeting somebody, right.
1: I just saw a clip of Andrew Wentworth, the former offensive lineman.
7: Yep.
1: He said before he went on dates, he would go to Taco Bell and eat like 10, he would get like 5 burritos, 5 tacos, just so when he went on the date, he was eating a reasonable amount of food on the date.
18: Yeah, but then you're also trying to suppress Taco Bell farts on the date.
1: I think he might just...
7: So he wouldn't pig out at dinner. Yes. He was with a date. Right. I got it. Well, that's like the guy that... we used to do this in college. You'd masturbate before you went out.
1: Masturbating at dinner?
7: Just in case you got... No. No, that's not it, Nick. In case you got laid, you could... It wasn't quick, isn't that funny? That's a young guy problem.
1: Like, totally.
7: Specifically young guy problem. Maybe like 18 to 22, maybe.
18: At a certain point, it switches from that to I held off for 3 days ahead of time.
7: I better be ready to go, right. Yeah. You're definitely not masturbating that day if you're going out. But
1: there's a limited supply.
7: We would do that. And all the guys I knew that hung out with, they were out just, partying on the weekends. You would do that. Not even knowing you're going to get laid that night. You figured, we're all going out. We might hook up. We better throw one off. You did that, Todd. I know you did.
19: Oh, sometimes you would try to do it as close as possible to when
7: to going out.
19: The act was going to happen.
7: Right.
19: No, like in the Burger King bathroom.
18: Whoa, there's a story.
7: Hold on that. That's a good tease.
19: Yeah.
7: All right. I want to hear the rest of that coming back.
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0: I'm Jeff Moe. It's a Lincoln's Pure Rock Alternative, 1041 The Blaze. Three vehicles collided late Tuesday night at 33rd Avenue that sent two people to the hospital. According to Lincoln police, a truck and a car were westbound on O Street next to each other at a high rate of speed. An Acura was eastbound on O Street, making a left turn onto 33rd Street. The three vehicles crashed in the intersection. Debris from the crash damaged two other cars in the area nearby business window. LFR crews had to rescue a worker that was trapped in a trench that collapsed late Tuesday morning at an East Lincoln construction site. Rescue crews got the call just after 10 a.m. to the area south of 95th and Holdridge along Linwood Place. The worker got trapped and buried up to the throat, according to LFR. The worker was rescued just before noon. Recent Lincoln East graduate Zach Erstad will join the Nebraska men's golf program after signing with the Huskers Tuesday. Erstad, who led East to back-to-back Class A state team titles, has enjoyed consistent success for the Spartans over the past two seasons. Blaze weather today, partly sunny and a high of 96. 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
9: For a Whopper and you threw one off in the bathroom just so you could last longer with her?
10: None of that happened.
9: Okay.
10: I'm sorry.
9: Okay.
10: Yeah, but you always tried to time it so you did it as late as possible.
9: Yeah, you did. Mm-hmm.
10: Right.
9: Yeah. Well, right before you went out. Right.
10: Like, you go into the...
9: Back in the day, too. You weren't texting your buddies. Everybody called each other, said, where are we going? Who's picking me up? Okay, I'm going to throw one off real quick. And it was just a natural conversation. I threw one off. So you could last longer if you got laid that night, which is hilarious because that goes away really quick, dudes. If you're 18 to 22 right now, you're not throwing one off if you're 30 before you go out.
10: You don't need to.
11: Look, then you get to a point where you can't throw another one off.
9: Yeah. Exactly.
11: You're spent.
9: That goes away in your early 20s. I'm going to say you can't have more sex with a woman at night, but you want to save everything for your partner. And they appreciate that, don't they?
10: You don't need to get one out of the chamber when you hit a certain age.
9: Shoot yourself in the armpit with it, you know.
10: All right, here's another dating idea.
9: All right, what's this?
10: It is happening at, I believe the resort is Bryan Head in Utah. Chairlift speed dating. They had that on.
9: How long are you on the chairlift with somebody?
10: Well, this ride, you know, it depends on the chair, but this ride is apparently 6 minutes.
9: Okay.
10: Singles, get on the, what was called, and probably still is, the Blackfoot chairlift.
9: Right.
10: Paired for a 6-minute ride. They have a conversation, and if there's some kind of connection, well, then they can just ski together for the rest of the day. If not, you go down to the chair again and meet somebody else.
9: Don't you have to look good in the helmet, too? You know, because sometimes helmets
11: make you.
9: Yeah, it is tough to look good in the helmet sometimes.
11: Especially with Viking horns on it.
9: Right.
10: Yeah.
9: Right.
10: Yeah.
9: He had the big helmet on. You know, and she's got a helmet on, too. Now, most times women look cute in a helmet, but guys can look a little awkward in helmets sometimes.
10: No, at some point, you would probably have to ask them to take their helmet off.
9: Right. Yeah.
12: And goggles and the face covering. You really can't see anything.
10: Yeah. You really can't. So it's kind almost kind of blind dating. Because, you are pretty covered up when you're on the
9: chair. Just show me your chin a little bit here. How it says, show me your chin. Yeah. Let me see some chin action.
12: You're a chin guy.
9: Yeah.
12: Well, he's been in love with Cower for all these years.
11: Yeah, he leans over.
9: Big chin.
12: Makes sense.
9: No, you can see the facial structure. Yeah, I think, but the guy's just like a big moron with a helmet on, you know?
10: Well, if you get along, you get along.
9: That's the key part, right.
10: And then
9: I can see your face. I can see your face.
10: You know? Your little opera ski. Yeah. Maybe you go have one or two beers, but no more.
9: You might get a little chatty and have fun. You don't want to have fun on a date.
10: At the lodge afterwards. Right. Although, I don't know if you can get one or two beers at Brian Head Resort in Utah. I can't believe you can't get a beer at a resort in Utah.
9: I'm sure you can.
11: And if you start bombing the conversation on the chairlift, you could just lift jump a little off. Bar and jump.
9: Or shove her off.
10: The one time I skied in Utah.
11: Something happened?
10: And I think things...
9: Yeah, something did happen.
10: Things have changed since, but I couldn't get a beer where I skied in Utah.
11: Why?
10: Because they didn't sell them there. It's very bare bones, but some billionaire bought it, and they'll probably have all the amenities soon.
9: Yeah.
10: But even this little town that we stayed in, it was Powder Mountain, Utah. It was outside of Ogden. Mm-hmm. And we stayed in the little town of Eden, Utah. And Eden, Utah... This is changing now because they're building this place up, but it was cool back then. Eden, Utah had two restaurants. One of them would sell you a beer, and they had a liquor store, but it was a scavenger hunt to find the damn thing.
9: Did you throw one off in the bathroom there?
10: No, this was just a few years ago.
9: Just talking. Yeah. Of course you're not gonna...
10: I wasn't doing any speed dating. I was, skiing and looking for a beer in Utah.
9: You're skiing this weekend, right? Is there snow?
10: I don't know. There's a bunch of snow in California.
9: But you're not flying to California. You're flying to Denver.
10: Yeah, right.
9: So you have
11: the wet mountain are you going to?
9: Do you have a secondary plan? Just no skiing, just hanging out in Denver?
10: We're
9: going
10: to ski. The mountain's open.
9: Okay.
10: Yeah. I don't think there's just not as much snow as we would like there to be.
11: Do these three mountains have like live cams? We could see the actual snow that's on the...
10: No, the live cam that they have, I think, just points to their weather telemetry. You know, so it'll have a little gauge there. If it snowed overnight, you can see the gauge. And, it snowed 3 inches overnight.
9: That's interesting, watching that. If you're going to go skiing, I guess you'd...
10: You dial that up and go, they've got 4 inches already.
9: Right? Is it going to snow where you guys are right now? Is it going to snow where you guys are?
10: I'm looking at the website right now. Yeah. 48 hours, 10 inches over 48 hours. 4 inches over the last 24 hours, so they've got some new snow.
9: Oh, that's in Denver, not where you guys are at.
10: Okay, this is where I'm going.
9: Okay. All right. So you'll ski. Be careful.
10: Yeah. I try to be.
9: With your big dumb helmet on.
12: Nothing says please love me like a double XL helmet with Viking horns on it.
11: When you're out by yourself, do you end up with somebody else on the lift?
10: Oh, yeah, you rarely ride the lift alone if it's any kind of crowd.
11: Do you become friends with any of those people?
9: Does anybody say anything?
10: Sometimes I'll speak up and just, how's your day going?
9: Right.
10: And you can tell whether people want to talk or not.
11: Yeah.
9: Right, right. Are you touching them? Is your arms touching? You're pretty close in those things, aren't you?
10: Sometimes.
9: Okay.
10: You know, depends upon, if it's crowded and it's a four-person chairlift.
9: Okay, let's go back when you were a single man and you were a hot to trot and you were...
12: When you were a rock and roller.
9: Yeah, when you were a rock and roller. Did you try to make any time in that 7-minute ride with
10: some young girl
9: your age?
10: I don't recall ever hitting on a woman on a chairlift.
9: All right.
11: Trying to make any time with the co-eds?
12: And go sit on my Davenport?
9: Well, I'm talking about the time it was. I'm talking in the time period it would have been. When Todd was a lot younger, making time.
10: No.
9: Making time with the ladies on the ski lift.
10: I can't think of a single time.
9: Yeah.
10: And not that I wouldn't have been open to it.
9: Right,
10: I just, I didn't see any openings.
9: Yeah.
11: How long does it usually take to go down the mountain?
10: Well, it depends upon how many vertical feet you're dropping. But typically, you get down the mountain, and about half the time it takes the chairlift to get you up there, unless it's a fast chair. I'll go 1,000 vertical feet, and it'll take me 5 or 6 minutes.
9: How about that push bar thing? That doesn't go the whole way up, though. That's just a small, the push bar thing. You put it around your ass, it just pulls you up.
11: Yeah, that one's weird.
9: You ski up.
10: Oh,
9: you ski up the hill, yeah.
10: You call it the pommel lift.
9: Is that what that's called? Okay.
10: Yeah, it's just a little disc that you put on your crotch.
9: No, it's the,
11: okay.
9: Hits your butt area, just shoves you up the mountain while your skis are on the snow.
10: Are you talking about, is this a J-bar, a T-bar?
9: J-bar.
10: Or
9: J-bar.
10: A pommel lift?
9: The J-bar.
10: J-bar, you just kind of grabs around your ass.
9: Mm-hmm.
10: And they're typically at smaller ski resorts.
9: Yeah, that's what I meant. Yeah.
10: But they have one at the ski hill in Leadville. A pommel lift. This is the one that you stick between your crotch. And it's way too long.
9: Oh, I've seen that, yeah.
10: I rode that once, and I was ready to bail, like, about the middle of it.
9: That would hurt your nuts, wouldn't it?
10: It was a really long pommel ride. Well, it kind of lifts you off the ground, too.
9: Yeah.
10: So it makes you feel uncomfortable. But I contend, if you're new to skiing, the most difficult part of skiing is getting on and off the chairlift.
9: And falling.
10: Yeah.
9: Right.
10: Because some of them move kind of fast. A lot of them now will just stack up. They'll be for 3 or 4 ready to go, and then they move slowly as they load you up. But those are the newer kind of express lifts.
9: Oh, I would kill myself when just in the chairlift. I know I would.
10: Yeah, well, you
9: I'd
10: see
9: fall
10: a lot
9: down,
10: of people
9: break my leg right
10: getting
9: there
10: off the chairlift. Yeah, you see a lot of people lose it, especially first timers.
9: Yeah. How many people are afraid to jump off and just ride it back down?
10: Oh, they don't let you do that.
9: How do they pull you off?
10: Well, they'll stop the lift.
9: Oh, they will?
10: Now, somebody will be paying attention. They'll stop the lift. And then I suppose you could say, I'm scared. Can I ride back down?
9: Right.
10: Yeah. But you're going to get everybody else pissed at you because you stopped the lift.
9: Yeah.
10: No, they'll stop the lift like when somebody biffs as they're exiting, getting off the chair.
11: They biff.
10: I see it all the time.
9: We're using all the slang today, aren't we, man?
10: Yeah.
11: And what's the butt drugs? Boof?
10: Move.
9: Yeah.
11: Biff, boof.
9: Mm-mm. Stick your thumb up your ass. Yeah. Moving too slow. No. Oh, no. Yeah, moving too slow.
10: Oh, we're back to the dating thing now.
9: If you do not take progressive steps towards demonstrating your romantic intentions, you will lose attraction since you won't be demonstrating self-confidence. Man, dating is tough. Holy hell.
10: Yeah, I think
9: especially
10: I was
9: for adults,
10: guilty of this when I first met Christy.
9: Too slow?
10: I had a lot of other stuff going on.
9: Yes, you did.
10: You know, there were kids.
9: Oh, after that night, you mean?
10: And did
9: you call her right away?
10: Yeah, I think I called her a couple of days later.
9: Yeah.
10: I think I went down to see her a few days after that.
9: Okay.
10: And then I think she went off to the Kentucky Derby, and I had custody battles.
9: Yeah.
10: I had all kinds of crap going on at the time, but I don't think I called her often enough. I think she'll tell you. I didn't call her often enough.
9: The longer you wait, the worse situation.
11: That wasn't enough. It's Todd.
10: Yeah, but that was often the time where...
9: You I am Todd.
10: Yeah. Where how many days do you wait to call your baby? It became a game. Like in the movie Swingers.
11: Yeah.
9: Did she ever call you?
10: Oh, yeah, I think eventually she did.
9: Because there wasn't texting then, so.
12: I almost waited too long, too, Todd.
10: Yeah.
12: Yeah.
9: You waited, the very last
12: three days.
9: Right. And you chased.
12: But after that, once we went out that first time, I waited like 3 days to call her after that, and she said she'd almost written me off.
9: At some point, she will call a timeout and give you a line about wanting just to be friends if you're too slow. Romance has an expiration date.
10: Oh, no. Christy would have just ghosted me if I hadn't
9: called her. Oh, yeah, because she's told you about that
10: in a couple
9: before,
10: of days.
9: Right?
10: Well, that was her usual exit method. Yeah.
11: I noticed that, if we waited too long to try to make a move on a girl, then she probably thought you were gay.
9: Right.
12: Well, and everybody in high school calling you gay one.
11: That, yeah. And also being kind of gay.
9: I was necking with that gay one, Nick Allen, last night. And he didn't make a move at all. Yeah, didn't even try to grab my boob.
10: But that timing thing is, if you call, right away, then I think you seem a little too eager.
12: But what are you supposed to do?
10: Yeah, well,
9: but if you like her, you like her.
10: Yeah,
9: I think a woman, if the woman doesn't play the game,
10: right?
9: If she's not a game player, I think you're fine.
10: But you also have to create the illusion that you're in demand,
9: right?
10: That you're kind of busy. You're not going to be there at her beck and call. all the time.
12: I don't think I ever had that illusion. I don't think she ever thought I was in demand.
10: Well, that's why it's important.
9: You were in demand, though. There you go.
12: No, I wasn't.
10: Right. You create the illusion. You don't have to be in demand. You just have to create the illusion. Yeah, that's a little bit busy.
9: That's big pussy. Everybody loves big pussy.
12: Yeah, I don't think I did that.

0: You just hope that's endearing.
1: Really, oh, turned out it was, Nick. Turned out it was.
2: I was hoping that fat ass was endearing. And together, we're gay wad and fat ass.
1: In the morning.
0: Like, I wait for puss to call. They're like, who? Like, the guy that kind of wedges himself into that desk over there?
1: Whoa. Wedges himself.
2: I want to argue. But I got nothing.
1: Oh, that's hilarious.
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5: 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It's a Lincoln's Pure Rock Alternative 104.1 The Blaze. Three vehicles collided late Tuesday night at 33rd and O that sent two people to the hospital. According to Lincoln police, a truck and a car were westbound on O Street next to each other at a high rate of speed. An Acura was eastbound on O Street, making a left turn onto 33rd Street. The three vehicles crashed in the intersection. Debris from the crash damaged two other cars in the area and nearby business window. LFR crews had to rescue a worker that was trapped in a trench that collapsed late Tuesday morning at an East Lincoln construction site. Rescue crews got the call just after 10 a.m. to the area south of 95th and Holdridge along Linwood Place. The worker got trapped and buried up to the throat, according to LFR. The worker was rescued just before noon. Recent Lincoln East graduate Zach Erstad will join the Nebraska men's golf program after signing with the Huskers Tuesday. Erstad, who led East to back-to-back Class A state team titles, has enjoyed consistent success for the Spartans over the past two seasons. Blaze weather today, partly sunny and a high of 96. I'm Jeff Moats on 104.1 The Blaze.
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7: So Nick or Puss, were you guys over hyper and visibly uneasy on your first dates?
8: Probably.
7: Yeah.
8: I mean, I can only assume.
7: Women aren't attracted to the manic hyper men. Take time before the date to relax.
8: I don't think I was hyper, but I was probably definitely uneasy because, again, my first date with her was we left the final for that class and went right to the restaurant and sat out on the patio and had a beer. Like, there, I didn't have any time to, like...
7: So that helped.
8: All right. Think about it.
9: And
8: ahead
9: you can take Todd and Tyler's advice and bang before the first date?
8: We did not.
9: Yeah, you should always do that.
8: We did not.
9: Get that out of the way.
7: Over the desk you're wedged into.
9: I think we've seen some quote-unquote experts say that as well. But we were way ahead of the curve.
7: Oh, yeah, yeah, yeah. That woman I told you about, what's her name? The one that said...
8: Oh, the Mel Robbins, wasn't it?
7: The one that said, bang, before you go out at night. That's for couples.
9: Oh, yeah, yeah.
7: Yeah, I like that completely. That way you're not drunk or farting up your... You know, your McDonald's or everything.
9: Yeah, well, sometimes that's the best sex.
7: Yeah.
9: Drunk and farty sex.
7: Yeah.
8: Yeah. Just blasted. As long as you're not over the line drunk where nothing works, that's the problem.
7: Oh, here it is. Relaxation therapy is overall the more women you meet, the more you'll relax. Well, that's the tough part. That means you got to go out with a lot of women to be relaxed. And if you're not in demand.
8: See, like you're explaining why I was not. I was a little uneasy on that first date.
10: Like a lot of people, most people are nervous on dates. Would you be?
8: Yeah.
10: Isn't it natural? Tyler, you've gone through this recently.
9: This is why
10: you're nervous,
9: bang
10: and you just
9: first.
10: Have nothing to lose.
9: You get the nerves out of the way. If you bang before you actually go on the date, you're quite comfortable.
7: We met for drinks. But we were. Not really. We didn't know each other. I mean, she'd been listening to the show for years, so that was out of the way. And she'd seen me around.
8: And she still wanted to go out with you.
7: Yeah, exactly. Yeah. Hmm. I think the show actually helped in this situation because she said she would hear me say stuff, and she agreed with a lot of the stuff I was saying. And, you know, I'm sure I sounded really stupid a lot, which I do for 30-some years. So that was it. She got to know me that way. So the other way around.
9: I'm sure she would agree with
7: that. The other way around. I had to start to know who she was, you know.
10: Yeah.
7: Of course, I didn't do the show at drinks, you know.
8: Well, you probably kind of did.
7: Well,
8: I mean, let's face it.
7: Maybe a few.
9: I mean, did you start going through her Facebook page to learn a little bit about her?
7: No.
9: You
7: know,
9: I didn't want to arrive at Christie. We didn't have that option.
7: I just ask questions.
9: No way.
8: Oh, yeah. No, yeah. I think that's standard nowadays. You got to do a little light online stalking before a first date.
7: Well, we were Facebook friends anyway. I saw her Facebook stuff, and we had mutual friends, but we just never hung out, never really knew each other at all. So
8: yeah, I mean.
9: Did you Google her name?
7: That was a lot easier.
9: Find out if she had any criminal past?
7: No.
9: Any of that stuff? Care.
8: No, but she did.
7: Yeah. Yeah, she my criminal past was on the radio. My whole past was on the radio for 30 years. We kind of share a lot. So I did have to tell her a couple times certain things. I said, no, that didn't happen. Yeah. or that did happen. Yeah. So it was a little easier for me in that situation.
10: It totally makes it easier.
7: Because, you know, she already knew who I was. I couldn't imagine sitting down with somebody that doesn't know this show at all and saying,
9: well, didn't you try that once?
7: Here's what I do.
10: And then I dropped out of that school for the third time.
7: Yeah, right. Listen to this program. If you can handle this kind of humor, you don't have to dig it all the time, but if you can handle this, then that's okay. But if you can't, we're not going to go out.
8: But, I mean, that's how most normal people approach a first date.
7: What,
8: knowing very little about each other.
7: Exactly.
8: And being nervous.
7: Nothing.
8: Yeah. I mean, like I say, I have to assume that light online stalking is pretty standard these days.
7: Oh, of course it is. Maybe in heavy online stalking.
8: You hit the social media sites. You look and see what they're posting, what they're into. That's fine. I get that. But you're still going to be very nervous because you don't know a lot about the person.
9: Did you feel like at a disadvantage because she knew a lot more about you than you did about her?
7: Yeah, yes and no, but I'm so used to meeting people all these years that just know. I mean, the two guys at the bar the other day, they were bringing up stories about you and me, Todd, from back in the day. I said, yeah, and then they would say, I'm sorry about your wife, I'm sorry about your dog, and then I said, oh, that's right, you guys all, we do talk about that crap on the radio.
10: Turning into a country music song.
7: Yeah, you're right, yeah, thank you. You know,
10: good thing you never had a truck.
7: So, yeah, exactly. So, yeah, I'm so used to people knowing everything. So it's kind of rare when people don't know everything. Yeah.
10: But you did have to lean in and ask her more.
7: I did.
10: Some people are just easy to talk to.
7: Yeah, well, we could talk right away. That was pretty easy. The first couple conversations were pretty easy.
10: What if they're not? It's like there's no reason to force
7: anything. There's no reason to force it.
10: If you're a match, you're a match. If you're not.
7: Right.
10: Oh. See ya.
7: But, it's got to be, I mean, it's real tough, especially with Tinder and all those things, all those dating apps. And people meeting for the first time, sitting down, having the talk. It was funny. I was at a restaurant a couple of years ago, and I saw this guy come in and sit with this girl. And this is so funny. This is goes to show you what two married people sometimes do that don't even realize it. I think we've all done that. But these people were sitting there, and I keep going, and they're close enough. It was one of those kind of bars where the tables were too close together, you know?
8: Yeah.
7: I go, they're on a date. They're on a date. Look at them. It's awkward. They're asking questions, but it's really kind of awkward. And I can't hear everything, but I'm thinking, man, this is a total first date. They met here. So we're like 15, a half hour into it. The person with me goes, I think they're married. And they were married. They were just two people that don't like each other.
8: Oh,
7: yeah, because it was really awkward. Like, yeah, she's going, he's nodding her head to one of her stories. She's nodding her head to one of his stories. I said, oh, this is a first date. No, they were married. They were married.
8: I hate those restaurants where you're too close to the
7: table. Oh, I hate them too.
8: A
7: lot of fancy restaurants do that too.
8: Yeah, we went to a restaurant in Chicago a few summers ago when we were there for our anniversary.
7: You're basically sitting at the same table with a 6-inch clearance. That's it.
8: Yeah, it was a two-top table, and there was like a bench seating on one side.
7: Yes, I know what you're talking about.
8: And a chair on the other.
7: Yep.
8: And there was just enough room to kind of slide sideways and squeeze between the tables and sit. Like, there was no private conversation.
7: No. If you want to pay attention, you can. I talk loud anyway, obviously.
8: What?
10: But if they have something that looks good, you could just reach your fork over and grab
8: pretty much.
10: You mind if I try that?
8: I think we ended up talking to both of the couples that were on either side of us because you might as well.
9: Oh, like
7: and going back to the hotel room with them too,
9: like in the Progressive commercial. I wouldn't order that.
8: Yeah. I mean, it was a nice restaurant. We were in Chicago for our anniversary.
7: Yeah.
8: But then we end up sitting basically with two strange couples.
7: You see those in big city restaurants a lot.
8: Yeah, it was.
7: They're jammed into smaller areas. New York City, you'll see that a lot too.
10: Would you like dessert? Like, we'll take the upside down pineapple. Yeah. Looking around.
11: You guys?
8: Huh? Yeah. Yeah. I don't know.
7: You want a bite?
8: It feels like there should be some sort of standard for distance between tables.
7: Yeah. It is weird.
8: And that was too close.
7: Especially if you don't want to talk to anybody. I mean, you don't want to talk to these people who are talking to us. They want to bang us, right?
9: Oh, yeah.
8: Oh, that was that time before the concert.
7: Right, yeah. Right. Well, they offered you to sit at your table, right?
8: And we did. And before I could say no, my wife was like, sure, we'll sit down. I was like, you know they're hitting on us, right?
7: You know they want to bang us, right?
8: Mentioned that they were in from out of town. Mentioned they had a hotel room.
7: Mentioned they got condoms.
11: Were they hot?
8: Yeah. I don't remember. I don't remember them being, like, not, they weren't hideous. So I,
7: is that what they said about you?
8: Probably.
7: I was hitting on this guy. He wasn't hideous.
8: Yeah,
7: right.
8: I get it.
9: Did you think about it? Did you talk it over?
8: Well, that was the conversation. We were walking away from the bar to go down to the concert, and I'm like, you know they were hitting on us, right? And she's like, no, they weren't. I was like, they were absolutely hitting
7: Would
8: on
7: you
8: us.
7: Have banged the other girl?
8: I honestly don't recall what
7: That's
8: she
7: how
8: looked
7: swapping
8: like.
7: Works, by the way.
9: Yeah.
8: Mm-hmm. Really?
7: You'll get to touch the guy.
11: As much as it sucks.
9: Do you know? You don't know that for sure.
7: Yeah, most of the swapping videos I watch, you're just banging the other guy's wives.
9: Yeah, well, I'm sure you can find somewhere.
7: Yeah. Touching wieners. Yeah.
8: Yeah. Yeah, I don't recall.
7: No, we're just going to join it. We're just going to join a frat in the bedroom. No, most of the swappers are just swapping these wives.
11: But I think that's a lot more common.
7: A lot of times it's on the same bed, but they're not touching. You know?
8: Yeah, I kind of feel like they were trying to recruit us.
7: If you had that feeling, you were probably right.
8: Yeah.
7: Yeah. Because they were out of town.
8: Right.
7: Yeah.
8: Oh, yeah, we're in from Des Moines.
7: They just drive to the big city. Oh, they were Des Moinesites.
8: Yeah.
7: Huh?
11: Did you have to talk to them the whole time you're eating?
8: No, we just sat down for a couple drinks. But like, say, the bar was packed because there was a concert that night. Right. And we were just trying to make our way through the crowd looking for a place
7: to
8: stand.
7: Were you both going to the same concert?
8: Yeah. Yeah.
7: What show was it?
11: Jason Aldean?
8: Nah, I don't remember. I don't remember. But the place was just jam-packed and they had two empty
7: seats. Were they similar ages of you guys?
8: Yeah.
7: Okay.
8: Yeah. And just like out of the blue.
7: You should have swapped.
11: You could still be banging to this day.
9: Well, his wife didn't pick up on it.
8: Yeah.
7: Yeah. And plus,
11: aren't they usually more perceptive?
9: Yeah.
7: I don't know, man.
9: Maybe you could just
7: feel. I know. I think you could feel. I think a guy's looking. I think, you know why? I think we watch more documentaries than the women do. I think we kind of lean into it. I think they're hitting on us. No, they're not. No, they're not.
8: Well, I mean, if the roles were reversed.
11: If you wanted your trout box, that's all that meant.
8: If the roles were reversed and we had had that table with those two open seats in a packed bar, I would have protected those like they were treasure.
7: Oh, you just say, yeah, no, like, we're meeting somebody.
8: No,
7: right.
8: No, don't see that. Keep moving. Get. And these people were they looked at us out of the blue and just like, hey, you guys want to sit down with us? And I'm like, my first instinct, of course, is no.
7: Here's two locals we can bang, they were thinking.
8: Oh. Yeah. Yeah.
11: Would you like a seat in my wife's pie?
8: Yeah, well, I think it could have happened, but
7: look at that. It could have happened, yeah.
8: Well, I mean, I think they were hitting on us.
7: You should have changed digits at least, you know, got her digits.
8: Well, you moved up a couple of decades.
7: Time. Now I'm going to the digits. Right. Can I get your digits? Right.
8: We moved up to the early 90s.
7: Well, this was a while ago, wasn't it?
8: This was probably 10 years ago.
7: Okay, yeah, you were young. Young and ready to party, man.
8: Yeah. I still maintain to this day they were hitting on us.
7: And your wife doesn't think so.
8: Yeah, I don't know that she cares. So I don't think she has to have an opinion anymore.
9: But she doesn't have a radar up for
7: No,
8: apparently
9: something
8: not.
9: Like that, obviously.
7: Well, we got swappers listening to this program, so how do you hit on a couple when you're not sure if they're swappers? You know, because that's, just, you know, it happens.
9: Right. I think you just make your move, don't you?
7: Well, I don't know. You might offend somebody.
9: And then you get a feel.
8: Well, yeah. I think those people were like, I think they were putting out a vibe and they seeing if we picked up on it and then reciprocated the vibe.
7: Right, right.
8: And I don't think we reciprocated the vibe.
9: I think that's how that works.
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12: 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It's a Lincoln's Pure Rock Alternative 104.1 The Blaze. Lincoln police this morning confirming to KFOR News the fourth and final juvenile last Saturday morning's vandalism and theft at Kelly's Produce near 48th and Adams has been captured. LPD says a 15-year-old male was captured at his home on Wednesday afternoon and taken into custody. You can read more about this up at KIBZ.com. Speed is believed to be a factor in the Tuesday night three-vehicle crash at 33rd and O, where a Ford Escape SUV and a Ford F-150 truck were going at a high rate of speed westbound and collided with an eastbound Acura turning on the northbound 33rd. Lincoln police say a passenger in that eastbound vehicle, a 23-year-old woman, has a broken leg, ankle, arm, and hip. A 16-year-old driver in that Ford Escape was taken to a nearby hospital. He's in the intensive care unit with serious but not life-threatening injuries with a broken leg, rib, and shattered knee. Nebraska head baseball coach Will Bolt and his staff, they're getting contract extensions. The Nebraska Athletic Department announced Wednesday that Bolt's contract will now run through the 2032 season. Assistants Rob Childress, Lance Harvell, and Mike Sirianni are all extended with their contracts through the 2028 season. Blaze weather for today. It will be partly sunny. It will be hot. Still a chance of rain and a high of 91. I'm Jeff Moats on 104.1 The Blaze.
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9: Previously, we did a report. Well, we passed along a report that said we fart about 14 times a day.
7: Right.
9: And thanks to new fart technology.
7: Yes.
9: They have revised that that number. Researchers at the University of Maryland recently developed technology to measure human flatulence accurately. By the way,
7: imagine that gig.
9: Some guy who is a somnologist said they can keep track during a sleep study of how often you fart during the night.
8: Did they do that with you?
7: By the way, have you got your CPAP machine?
9: Oh, no, no. This life-threatening condition, we can see about that in March.
7: Really?
9: Yeah.
7: They're that busy.
9: I'm about 6 weeks out from the appointment. And here's where I think I did it
7: backwards.
9: But it's
7: life-threatening, right?
9: Okay. The first thing that they're going to check on is, and I didn't notice this till I, in yoga, you breathe a lot through your nose. Right. So I was not aware that my left nostril, it gets plugged a lot. There must be something, there's either a polyp in there or I have a deviated septum. And I should have done that first. Because, you know, fixing that, if they
7: might help you breathe through both your noses.
9: Fix it. Would have affected.
7: Shut up.
9: My sleep study. You know, I would probably get different results in the sleep study.
7: Right.
9: So I don't know if they're going to fix that and make me do it all over again. And maybe I don't need one. But
7: if you do it again, maybe just check the fart. Yeah.
8: What if it's a booger?
9: I never thought
8: of that.
7: Sure. Right. It's a booger.
9: Yeah, it's a booger. Oh, that
7: should have picked that years ago.
9: They got to stick a scope up there to find out. So I don't know.
7: How dry would that booger be?
9: Could be a polyp. Yeah. But some days are better than others. So it's something that gets inflamed, and I don't know what causes it.
7: No. Okay. So but still March. Yeah, you could die any moment, but we'll get you in there in March. It's a scam. It's all a scam.
8: Are you going to boof your CPAP?
7: Yeah.
8: I don't think that'll help his breathing.
9: No, I don't think that makes any sense.
7: Remember I asked that. People say you can breathe in the asses, but why can you hold your mouth shut? Yeah. If somebody's trying to hold your mouth shut, could you breathe
8: in
7: your
8: ass? That should have been the last show.
7: Yeah, probably. All right.
9: The new fart number is now 32.
7: And they want us longer.
9: If you're keeping track of your farts. But, you know, you can't keep track of your farts while you're sleeping.
7: No.
9: Otherwise, you never get any sleep.
7: Right.
8: You set up a recorder? Some of them are silent.
7: Some are silent, though.
9: Yeah, but they have electrochemical sensors.
7: That little microphone by your butthole, though, like taped down there, like a little small little mics, might catch a
9: Do you see it? It looks like a little butt plug on the underwear. There's a picture of this.
7: So why would you need this, by the way?
9: Smart underwear.
7: Why do you care?
9: To study farts, I guess.
7: Yeah.
9: You're giving your farts to science.
8: But again, I'm with Tyler here. So many of these studies we talk about, what's the practical application for making society better because we know how many times a day average people fart?
9: You take that information and then, what do you do with
8: it? Why? Well, how do we use that for good?
0: It might help you if you're wondering if you fart too much. Like, hey, is this too much?
7: Look it up. You think they'd be doing that for you.
0: And other people are like, hey, here's Alzheimer's. We're going to tackle that.
7: Oh, I saw some new good news about that. There's some plaque machine that can take off more plaque off your brain. And it just broke yesterday.
8: For your brain?
7: No, plaque buildup in your brain is what they say can cause a lot of Alzheimer's.
9: Apparently, what they're looking for.
7: There's some machine now that can clean the plaque off, and they might get rid of this thing.
9: Is how much, you know, is normal for farting? They haven't established that baseline yet.
8: How does that affect your life, knowing what normal farting is?
0: Well, if you're farting too much, maybe you should get it
7: checked out. We've determined on this show that, you know, bad stuff, onion rings from Burger King, and good stuff, just vegetables.
9: Yeah.
7: Bad and good stuff make you fart. Mm-hmm. Beans make you fart.
9: Dr. Michael Levitt, he's a gastroenterologist, and he's also known as the King of Farts. And there's a link to the King of Farts.
7: Break out the police.
9: It is virtually impossible for the physician to objectively document the existence of excessive gas currently available in tests. So that's why he developed this, or helped develop this, smart underwear. We don't actually know what normal flattest production looks like. This is Brantley Hall, an assistant professor at the University of Maryland. Without that baseline, it's hard to know when someone's gas production is truly excessive. Again, I don't know what you do with that information.
7: No.
9: And are there
7: some days if you get the farts all day, it's kind of cool.
0: Yeah, maybe a Dutch oven or two.
9: Is there a condition where people do not fart enough?
8: Well, it says It says in this study...
7: Or people hold fart sings, they want to fart in front of other people.
9: It's lack of farting, the root of all evil.
7: Yeah.
8: It says in this study with the smart underwear, the individual rates varied wildly. Some people only four times a day, others 59 times a day.
10: 59 times.
8: They called them Tyler.
7: No, I'm between that. Yeah.
10: You're just like one...
7: By the way, I didn't fart the whole time I was there with you guys.
10: You're like one continuous fart.
7: Of this. Tired of this crap. Oh,
8: you were just holding it.
7: The whole time I was there,
8: victim.
7: I didn't fart. I didn't fart, man. I didn't fart as much. I know I'm doing different.
9: Like the entire weekend? You went the whole weekend?
7: Oh, no, I farted a couple times. Yes. Yeah.
9: I ain't buying that.
7: She was sleeping, so
9: nobody goes a whole day with
7: her. Oh, no. Yeah. I farted, yes. Yeah. But just not with you guys. That 4-hour period we were all together.
8: Good. You kept it for her. Oh,
7: and Nick missed the whole day.
10: Oh, thoughtful, right? Yeah.
8: Well, he had a tummy ache.
7: Heather just farted and she walked in.
10: Right. Heather.
7: Heather just farted and she walked in.
9: James in Wichita has perfect timing. His email came in right as Heather was walking through the door.
7: Oh, no. What'd she say?
9: Well, you know, he's got the seat ready. It's his usual message. He's got no new message. But he just wants to let
7: it go. Hear that, Heather? Your Wichita seat is ready for you anytime you get down.
9: Yeah. James sent the email right when you walk through the door.
10: He makes me... It does suck that you can mark people's email to go to spam, but it still shows up there. How can you get it so you just don't even see them?
8: There's a block function.
1: Oh, we're going to celebrate an anniversary before that happens.
7: But, no, you're right. I like that this guy checks in every time he's there. Because first of all, he's harmless. He's 6 hours away from Heather. So, you know, he's not going to travel for... A face sit.
9: No, in fact, I was a little concerned when Heather was here last time. It took him a couple of hours to check in, maybe about an hour.
1: Yeah. Oh my
9: Usually
1: gosh.
9: He is on top of it.
1: Yeah. This might be the only way to tell if something happens to him, like Suzanne, like her mom that didn't show up to church when this guy stops checking in for face. He's like, oh, somebody got to check on him. See if he's
7: face
1: still
7: offers.
1: I was trying to. My goal today is not to get dumped.
7: That's fine. I like face offers.
8: We all kind of come into the day with that goal. Yeah. Sometimes it's dumped. Achieved, sometimes it's not.
9: Oh, there is a variation in this email. The seat today is freshly shaved.
7: All right.
9: Yeah. and apparently warm.
1: Oh, God.
9: And waiting for you.
8: And Tyler's right. Stalkers.
7: How's your seat? Is your seat freshly shaved, too?
1: I was just going to say, it's like, well, I'll make one of us.
7: He don't care. He likes, how old's this dude, by the way, that's offered up the seat?
9: I have no idea.
7: Is Heather a cougar to him? Yeah. Or is he older than Heather?
1: Yeah. I have a feeling he's older.
7: Okay.
1: That's such an old, like, that's
7: old
1: such
7: guy,
1: an
7: yeah,
1: old.
7: Right.
1: Yeah.
7: As long as I got a face. That whole bit, it's a great joke.
10: I got a seat for you.
9: And when he originally checked in, I think he said you were kind of milfy, so that led me to believe that, you know, he may be a little bit younger.
7: Well, he could be still call her milf, but he's that age, too.
10: Anybody can be into milfs.
7: Yeah.
8: Yeah, and I think that's a timeless offer. I don't think that's...
7: Yeah, but I also don't hear it among younger kids. I swear, I've never heard my son say, hey, you got a face. That's such an old dude thing, right?
8: I hope he's not saying that around you.
7: Yeah, well, he could,
9: Right, the kids these days don't talk about mustache rides nearly often.
10: I wonder if that's going to come back. There is a resurgence in mustaches.
9: Oh, yeah.
7: Yeah, you're right.
9: And there's
7: just mustaches, right?
9: A resurgence in vernacular.
7: I was talking to a guy at the bar today. He just had a mustache.
9: It comes back around.
10: Was he a Tinder lover?
8: Yeah. You guys going to see each other again?
7: No. He's a traveling man.
10: So. Your butt still hurt?
7: Man. Nick's retiring, by the way, if you couldn't tell.
8: Heather, you're closing here this weekend, right? Because Nick shouldn't be up there last
7: night. He doesn't care.
8: Day, so.
7: Or do you want to follow Nick? You with the
1: I'm
7: an opener.
1: There's no way of saying other than that.
7: Oh, so you'll get the funny out of the way, and then Nick shows up. Good point. So you won't get any residual hate after Nick's set.
10: Then the pressure's off. I've never understood people that want like openers that aren't funny, because if they suck, then you're like, you've got to be funny. But you know, like, Heather's funny, so I'm like, good, this has already gone well. I've got nothing. There's nothing to lose.
7: Yeah, you already got your laughs in, so don't worry about what I do.
10: Right.
8: That may have just been a quick explanation as to why you're retiring. Right. Then I got to be funny.
9: Yeah. Don't you want your opener to be a little bit funny and warm up the crowd a little bit?
10: Oh, yeah, but then I'm saying if you go up and suck, then like, they've already gotten a show.
9: Yeah, but I think there are headliners who actually want the opener to suck.
0: Yeah. Yeah, they're douches.
7: Yeah, that's kind of a douche move.
0: Polly it's totally Shore. A douche. Like, if everybody's sitting there, like, why would you subject somebody to, like, right. the whole crowd to a comic that sucks?
8: Have right. you opened for a lot of those guys, Nick?
0: Yeah, well, pure coincidence.
9: No, James is checking back from Wichita. He's 26.
7: All right.
1: Yeah. Wow.
7: Wow.
1: Really?
7: Now she's excited.
0: Yeah, there's one in Wichita. Right?
7: That's an ego boost for you, isn't it?
9: Now
7: that's
9: she's
7: an ego
9: go.
7: Boost.
9: Now yeah. she's ready to shave.
7: Yeah. she's ready to shave.
1: Yeah. Oh, I might go Brazilian for this guy who's 26. Oh, no. That's weird, though. It's like, geez, like my oldest son is older than that. It's so weird. Don't think about it like that.
7: By the way, right. is this guy checked out your Facebook toast from today? You're laying in bed with a sexy look looking.
8: The pillow selfie?
7: Yeah, you see that? The pillow like selfie,
1: that?
7: Yeah.
1: That was from a promo where I was nobody used it, but I...
9: you did.
1: It's a
7: sexy photo on the Todd and Tyler this morning, 8 o'clock Central. Rise with me. That's what she said. So if this face guy down there, he sees this picture,
8: rising.
7: He's going to town, man.
1: Oh, wow. Have fun with that. It looks nothing like that in person.
7: That's a professional shot, isn't it? It's like a professional shot.
1: No,
7: isn't it?
1: It was just a video on my thing.
7: Oh, really?
1: I got lucky with the lighting, I think.
7: Oh, yeah.
1: I'm the worst photographer in my house.
7: Yeah.
8: Well, you live in a house with 14 people.
0: Professional photographer.
1: I know. But even the kids are better than me. They're like, they just take my phone out of my hand. They're like, here. And then they flip it to all these, like, different
7: the
1: settings.
7: Filters,
1: and
7: yeah, I don't do that crap either. Heather Jones with us.
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4: 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The Blaze Army invades Stir Cove this summer. 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
12: 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It's a Lincoln's Pure Rock Alternative 104.1 The Blaze. Lincoln Police this morning confirming to KFOR News the fourth and final juvenile in last Saturday morning's vandalism and theft at Kelly's Produce near 48th and Adams has been captured. LPD says a 15-year-old male was captured at his home on Wednesday afternoon and taken into custody. You can read more about this up at KIBZ.com. Speed is believed to be a factor in the Tuesday night three-vehicle crash at 33rd and O where a Ford Escape SUV and a Ford F-150 truck were going at a high rate of speed westbound and collided with an eastbound Acura turning on the northbound 33rd. Lincoln police say a passenger in that eastbound vehicle, a 23-year-old woman, has a broken leg, ankle, arm, and hip. A 16-year-old driver in that Ford Escape was taken to a nearby hospital. He's in the intensive care unit with serious but not life-threatening injuries with a broken leg, rib, and shattered knee. Nebraska head baseball coach Will Bolt and his staff, they're getting contract extensions. The Nebraska Athletic Department announced Wednesday that Bolt's contract will now run through the 2032 season. Assistants Rob Childress, Lance Harvell, and Mike Sirianni are all extended with their contracts to the 2028 season. Blaze weather for today will be partly sunny. It will be hot. Still a chance of rain and a high of 91. I'm Jeff Moats on 104.1 The Blaze.
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9: Doing those car ribbon magnets for cancer, etc. The wealthy areas of the town were best for those. We saved them for our buddy the night of his wedding. We covered his car with them.
7: Oh, great, okay.
9: Great time.
7: So they stole charity magnets.
9: Yes. Yeah. And then he followed up with another email.
7: And they went and stole age ribbons, too, right. Then. Okay, yeah.
9: It was indeed the 420 mile marker. There was no 419.9 or 420.1 back then.
7: Okay.
9: We never went for the ones hanging over the interstate. That'd be insane. We stuck to the ditches. We also got the I-80 Highway 79 signs, a couple of Lincoln population signs. We'd get street signs around Lincoln, too, High Street, obviously, among others. Those came off with a couple of sets of screws, and the whole top would pop off. So, in a sense, one theft yielded four individual signs. My dad found a blinking construction light in our garage once. He wasn't amused and returned it to the DOT. I told him we were done at that point.
7: Yeah, especially knowing your adult son's ripping off signs. Did they hang them up in their rooms, in their dorm rooms or whatever? You know, were they in college? Or
9: I don't know. I once stole a sign from a ski area in Detroit Lakes, Michigan.
7: What was the sign?
9: It was just a carved out wooden sign, and it had, you know, a ski guy carved into it.
0: Somebody really put some time into that.
9: Yeah. Somebody put it. It was almost a work of art. And we were, it was a team of us stealing this sign. And while we were stealing this sign, a cop started pulling up. And we just dropped the sign, and there was a bunch of snow around. So the sign sunk into the snow, and he couldn't see anything.
5: Wow.
9: So what are you, oh, we're just standing around. I don't know what excuse we gave this guy, but he went away, and I ended up getting that sign. I don't know what happened to it, but I had that sign for quite a while.
7: Is that on your record forever, something like that? Theft, if you're over 18?
9: I don't know.
7: If you're over 18, right?
9: And if you're stealing these kind of signs, is that federal?
7: It's got to be. Well, I don't know. It's federal. Like, there's state signs,
9: you're
7: too.
9: You're stealing it off the interstate.
7: Interstate, right.
0: I've never seen a no dumping sign at a couple party houses.
7: Yeah.
0: Classic in the bathroom.
7: Yeah.
6: You got to get that for the RV, don't you?
0: Yeah.
6: Or the tour bus.
7: So Mike has a theory, Puss, about your meeting here. What if perhaps Puss's wife was waiting for him to accept their flirting, but when he rebuffed them, she played dumb but was secretly wanting strange D that night?
6: Well, I mean, I can't rule it out.
9: Don't you think that would have come up in conversation?
7: No, she played dumb. Puss wasn't into it. She wasn't into it.
9: At some point. Do you remember those swingers that
7: were
9: hitting
7: on us? I think Puss has dwelled on this more than she has.
6: Obviously. Yeah, I don't think she's given it a second thought since that night.
7: This has been just...
6: And I wouldn't either if I didn't need stuff to talk about on the radio.
7: Yeah, we've talked about this a few times. I love this. I always love this story.
9: So she hasn't heard you bring it up on the air?
6: Oh, she has.
9: Oh,
6: yeah,
9: okay.
6: Sure.
0: She's not waiting until that band is back in Des Moines. Like, let's go to Des Moines and go to a busy bar.
6: Maybe.
7: You should have got his digits.
6: Maybe.
0: Yeah, in your butt.
7: Why are you quitting, man? In your butt is like one of your best taglines.
0: Oh, this is fun.
7: It works on the show, too.
0: Right.
7: And there are actually more people listening to you now than ever at your shows anyway. So.
0: Oh, yeah.
7: Yeah, look at this
6: combined.
7: One.
0: Everybody in my show is going to fit in this room.
9: Yeah.
0: It's very small.
7: So Hugh Hefner had a secret stash of stuff. And there's panic over the leak. I don't know. He obviously had a lot of hot girls he banged. This one says there were some underage girls in this situation. Were they just like, I'm not saying this is right. I'm saying, were these 17-year-old Playboy chicks?
6: Well, I mean, underage is underage. I don't know.
7: I know that. That's what I mean. But in this day and age, you got to say that.
6: But they say that they think there are somewhere around 3,000 scrapbooks that used to belong to Hefner that contain naked and sexually explicit images.
7: I love the word scrapbooks, too, because it was that era. Yeah, you're right.
9: Right. Back when you were getting digits.
7: Yeah, and making time.
9: Yeah. There's a lot of co-eds in those scrapbooks.
0: Yeah.
6: And it's
7: the co-eds from the girls of the Big Ten, girls of the Pac-8. They were great. They were the best.
0: If you were in the Hugh Hefner camp and knew this was going to come out at some point, wouldn't now be a good time to do it? Like, just try to shove it in under all the Epstein files,
7: Hefner files.
6: Right. It sounds like they don't know where these are. His wife, his widow, Crystal Harris, has filed a complaint to track down the whereabouts of these scrapbooks so that they can get control of them again. They don't know where they're at, and then she says that they fear that some of the women in these photos may have been intoxicated at the time, could not have properly given consent for these photos, and some may have been underage. And so that's why they want to track these down.
7: Like backstage at rock concerts in the 70s, right? So the same thing.
6: Yeah.
7: Because the Playboy Mansion had been around since the 50s, obviously. Well, he moved to L.A. in the 60s, but they were in Chicago before that. You're right, Nick. Put them out now.
9: I guess that's not a public place, is it? So you would have to consent to your image being taken.
6: Yeah.
7: Oh, at somebody's house, you mean?
6: Especially in any state of undress.
9: Yeah.
6: They said they thought they were held in a storage facility in California, but they were told that some of the scrapbooks could be in a private residence to be scanned or digitized. So, yeah, they're afraid of this stuff getting out there.
0: What's happening with the Playboy Mansion now? Didn't somebody buy it, but it was in disrepair? Are they revamping it, or are they just knocking it down and building something else?
7: I think the guy's keeping it. You're right. I think they're going to have to renovate it completely because it was built in the late 60s and the 70s.
0: All the floors were sticky.
7: Yeah. And the grotto That'd probably be sandblasted out, too. There's a lot of high in that thing.
0: Yeah. I love that story about it. Dude,
7: it's called chlorine.
0: Having a smoke next to the grotto.
7: Yeah.
0: And the security guard comes up, and he's like, you can't smoke here. And he just points at people, like, banging right there. He's like, well, you can't smoke. You can just do that. But he's like, yeah, it's true, but you can't smoke.
6: Yeah, I mean, I love that he had the scrapbooks. Like I say, the only thing that... I mean, that was the time.
7: That was the time, right?
6: He couldn't keep he couldn't keep it in his photo folder on his phone or anything.
7: No, not at all.
6: Scrapbooks, 3,000 of them.
0: Well, how old is his widow? 35?
7: No, she wasn't that young. She's probably in her 50s by now.
0: Maybe what was her name?
6: Crystal Harris?
7: Yeah, she had a couple kids that was his widow, right? And then they divorced, by the way.
6: She's 39.
7: Oh, it was his last wife.
6: Yeah.
7: Okay, got it. All right.
6: Yeah.
7: Oh, it was one of those three he was living with?
6: They got married in 2012, and she was with him until he died in 2017. But, yeah, she's 39.
7: This is out of Pittsville, Wisconsin. A man is facing multiple charges after authorities say he stole an ambulance with a patient inside. Wow. That's a movie, basically, those things are. Wisconsin authorities say the situation started Tuesday night when the Rapids Fire Department was responding to a call for service. A team in an ambulance that was parked while crews were providing care to the patient. That's where the suspect in the chase, later identified as Benjamin Feltz, jumped in. Authorities said Feltz was already trying to avoid them when he got in the driver's seat of the ambulance and took off. The suspect was allegedly doing push-ups while naked in public before the incident. So he was... messed up.
6: Yeah. I mean, if you're going to be naked, you want to get a nice pump going on the muscles. Yeah. So, you drop down, do a few push-ups. Yeah.
9: And you want to do it in public.
6: Sure. Yeah.
7: Like Kid Rock in the sauna.
0: This sounds bath salty.
7: Yeah, totally. There's a patient in the back, and this guy takes off. Two paramedics were in the back of the... they were at the time. They tried to stop Feltz, who ended up getting away. Yeah. What, he driving somewhere and park it then? No, the chase headed west.
0: Did it say what the patient had?
7: No, it doesn't. That's got to be in here.
0: I think that's a huge. It's different if somebody has broke their ankle or if they're having a
7: life threatening situation, right?
9: The other day, guy stole a car and there was a kid in it.
7: Oh yeah, you drop it off like the Heart of Gold thing.
9: Yeah, I think he took the kid back to the parents and then chewed the parents' ass for leaving a kid in the car.
7: Oh, really?
9: And then he went back and he stole the car.
7: That's a good guy.
9: He drove away, but he's a
7: carjack with a heart of gold.
9: Yeah,
7: right?
9: I don't have names or a location. It was probably something I saw on Reddit.
0: Do you know how the kid was?
9: Well, it was in a car seat.
0: And that would suck.
7: Yeah, I'm sure that's happened more than once. A guy stealing a car and goes, holy hell, there's a kid in the back. Because that's kidnapping then right away.
9: Mm-hmm. Oh, yeah.
7: I'm just trying to steal the car. Give me a break, dude.
6: My wife was out. My wife drives for work, smaller towns around where we live. And she said the other day, and she stopped at a gas station just to grab something to eat, gas up. In the same stop, two guys tried to get in her car.
7: Wow.
6: Mistakenly.
7: Oh, similar looking vehicles, right?
6: No, not at all. The vehicle they were in looked nothing like hers, but it was, like noon, so she figured they were probably drunk.
7: Oh.
6: One guy tried to climb in the passenger side and she was like, hello? And they both jumped and were scared.
7: Small town drunks walking around?
6: Yeah.
7: That was? Okay. Right.
6: And they both got out of her car and got into the car next to him at the gas pump. Again,
7: that's drunk.
0: Yeah.
6: That looked nothing like her car.
7: Yeah, yeah.
0: Well, at least they were getting into, drive away.
6: Yeah. And at least they were startled and not, threatening.
7: Right.
6: She said she didn't feel threatened by either of them. They looked like just morons who got in the wrong car.
7: Okay.
6: But twice.
9: Give you the old puss. Whoa!
6: I guess.
9: So the guy who bought the Playboy Mansion spent $10 million renovating it.
7: Oh, okay, cool.
9: Darren Metropoulos, he came from money. Yeah, his daddy is Dean Metropoulos. Made his fortune following the father's footsteps. Heads of companies like Hostess Brand and Pabst Brewing Company.
7: Right.
9: I think he paid $100 million for it and then $10 million to renovate it. And they kind of lived in the neighborhood anyway. And they just use it for gatherings now.
6: I was going to say, that or you
0: just a party house?
9: Yeah.
7: Party house.
9: That's where the billionaires gather to party.
0: It took him 5 years to renovate it.
7: That would have been a pretty cool place back in the day. I remember Paulie Shore telling stories about hanging out there. Oh, didn't Paulie get kicked out? Yeah, he did get kicked out.
0: Everything's fun until Paulie Shore shows up.
7: I was watching Son-in-Law the other day. He's still pretty good in that, Nick. I know you don't like
0: him. Yeah, he's fine in the movies. Yeah. Just when, you know, he's himself, it's a problem.
6: Encino Man. I hung with a little bit of Encino Man the other day, too. Yeah.
9: I would say Son-in-Law is probably his finest movie.
7: It's definitely his favorite. That's a really good movie.
6: I think Biodome is underrated.
9: Yeah.
7: Maybe. I think so. It might be underrated.
9: I didn't mind Biodome.
6: Yeah. Him and was Stephen.
7: Brendan Fraser, by the way, I forgot, makes a cameo in Son-in-Law.
9: Oh, does he?
7: Yeah. Huh. They're having a big party on the dorm, and Brendan Fraser is there, and he bites into like a frog, and then walks out of the frame because it was after Encino Man.
9: Okay.
7: Because and Paulie Shore looks at the camera and says, he almost breaks the wall there, and she goes, nah, like that. That's it. I didn't even know that was in there.
0: Tiffany Thiessen is in Son-in-Law.
9: Oh, yeah,
6: she is.
7: Yeah.
9: She's in the barn.
0: Yes.
9: Yeah.
6: Okay,
0: so I'll just think about that.
9: She causes trouble.
0: Right, she does.
6: I saw something about this online the other day, and I think it's just AI crap, but I guess Paulie...
7: Oh, I saw that.
6: Paulie is down for making an Encino Man 2.
7: The AI picture shows him and Brendan Fraser and...
6: Sean Astin.
7: But now Fraser's career's back on track, so that ain't gonna happen. Yeah.
6: Well, and I can't imagine there's... studios knocking down the door to make Encino Man 2.
7: Before Wayne's World, Nick.
0: Yeah.
7: A Wayne's World 3 has to be made.
0: I used to think that. Then I saw Happy Gilmore 2.
7: Yeah, I still haven't watched that. Yeah. Everybody says it sucks, right?
0: It's a cameo fest. I could have used some jokes.
7: Yeah.
9: Who played his girlfriend?
7: In what?
9: In Son-in-Law.
7: That actress is really cute too. She's the main girl. Tiffany Thiessen.
0: She was
7: the girl back in his hometown hitting on the other girlfriend.
9: Yeah. Tiffany Thiessen was trying to drive a wedge in between them.
7: Yeah.
6: Right.
0: Oh, Carla.
9: Carla Gugino.
6: Oh yeah, we've talked to her. She's great.
7: Have we talked to her?
6: Yeah, well, I think years ago we talked to her.
7: When she dies, we get an old interview.
6: Might have been with.
7: That's what I think about anymore.
0: It's like, maybe we'll talk to her again. It's like, oh, we've got that to play.
7: She's like 25 years younger than us. I don't think she's, well, maybe she's probably not. She's probably a little older than that.
6: She's 54.
7: Okay.
6: Yeah, wasn't she in Californication?
7: She does. Oh, she is in that. She's a great actress.
6: It might have been when she was in Californication we talked to her. But yeah, I do remember having her on once.
7: And then, I've been watching a lot of movies lately, and we all do that, but I keep thinking, have we talked to that guy before? And I just watched the end, because Michelle and I got stuck on it. We watched the last hour of Shawshank.
6: Oh, yeah.
7: And and a dude blows his head off. I said, we talked to that guy.
6: Mm-hmm.
7: Yeah.
6: Yeah.
7: And he's fairly old, so if he dies, we have another...
6: That was a great interview.
7: Dead people, right? He was really good on that interview.
6: You know what I caught the beginning of Top Gun Maverick the other day. And you know what I realized? What? And I want to give him credit for this. They used the original Kenny Loggins Danger Zone at the beginning of the movie.
7: Oh. Yes, they did.
6: They didn't have some... Blake Shelton or something.
7: Yeah, the way all movies do, they mess up with the great theme songs.
9: Yeah, they got to have some hip band cover.
7: Right.
6: Or some country artist.
9: Yeah.
7: But it's mainly country nowadays.
6: Yeah.
7: Right.
6: The whole Twisters 2 soundtrack was a bunch of country artists.
7: God.
6: They stuck to the original Kenny Loggins Danger Zone at the beginning of the movie, and I got to give him credit for that.
7: Thank you for that.
6: You know?
9: No Van Halen in Twisters.
6: Nope. Well, Van Halen's not around anymore, Tom.
9: Yeah, I know.
7: Was Twisters any good?
6: It wasn't bad.
7: I haven't seen Helen Hunt's nipples. I'm not into it, man.
6: I mean, it's okay.
7: Yeah. I'm not going to watch it.
6: I watched it once and went, okay, that's fine.
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12: 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It's a Lincoln's Pure Rock Alternative 104.1 The Blaze. Lincoln Police this morning confirming to KFOR News the fourth and final juvenile in last Saturday morning's vandalism and theft at Kelly's Produce near 48th and Adams has been captured. LPD says a 15-year-old male was captured at his home on Wednesday afternoon and taken into custody. You can read more about this up at KIBZ.com. Speed is believed to be a factor in the

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4: We have another story about the North Carolina woman who went missing for 24 years and then showed up. Have we?
5: No. No, we haven't.
4: She vanished in December of 2001. This was after a DUI warrant.
5: But she had kids.
4: Yeah.
6: She's and a DUI person. Warrant.
4: That, yeah. And then she said she's going to go to Kmart. That's how long ago this was. I'm going to Kmart.
5: Right.
4: That was December 9th of 2001. They didn't report her missing until December 31st. 2001.
5: Left her husband and her kids.
4: Yep. Her daughter, who was 14 when her mother vanished. Well, you know, then they found her. I didn't know. I don't know the circumstances of why she showed up.
5: I don't know how they found her either.
4: Yeah. You
5: know.
4: Her daughter is ecstatic, pissed, and heartbroken processing the news.
5: She gets
4: to go to court. Apparently, there's no statute of limitations on the DWI if you run. So she gets to go to court.
5: Yeah, because leaving is allowed, by the way.
4: At the end of the month.
5: You can just go away.
4: Right. Talk about failure to appear. I don't know if I'm the king of failure to appear, but
5: I think she is.
4: Several times I've been to jail. That was
5: you haven't deserted your family DUI charge,
4: right?
6: So what do they do? They're going to suspend her license for 90 days?
5: Well, I don't think. I mean, they don't know if that was the correlation. She obviously just wanted to get the hell out.
6: She claims there was domestic violence.
4: Yeah.
5: Right.
6: That's why she left. Yeah,
5: she does, right.
6: But abandoning your kid, I don't know how you do that.
4: How do you hide for that long?
5: She married somebody else, too. She stayed in the house a lot, she said, because I guess her second husband died. So I don't know how she did pull that off with the being married already. So I don't know where all the details of that is, but. Yeah, I don't know. Especially because I don't think she went far. Isn't she still in the same state?
6: Yeah. Located her in a rural community near the South Carolina state line.
4: She didn't even leave the state.
6: Living in a trailer. Neighbors said she'd been there for years and years and mostly kept to herself.
5: Yeah. Wow.
6: Didn't come out of the house much.
5: And did she like her kids at all? I mean, that's just brutal, man. Leaving them and not ever seeing them?
6: It's
5: and no
6: brutal.
5: Contact too, obviously.
6: Yeah, what a way to just screw
5: and
6: over.
5: And I love
6: your
5: it because
6: kids.
5: First of all, the pictures of her back then are old. They talk about old school. They're glamour shots.
6: Yeah.
5: Look at, and there's not enough glam.
4: Probably
5: for that.
4: Got those at Kmart.
5: No.
4: Yeah, exactly.
5: She had
4: to.
6: Well, and while she was gone, she didn't exactly get her life together. She recently lost her job at a veterinary clinic after being fired for drinking on the job.
5: Oh yeah. Uh-huh.
6: After vanishing for a DUI warrant.
4: Yeah, I just don't know how you can hide like that. Unless nobody's really looking for you.
6: That probably
4: for
6: was
4: that
6: it.
4: That long.
5: Well, at the beginning, they had to be. I'm sure that 24 years ago, in that story, mom goes missing, it was probably all over news for months. Just like we're never going to find Guthrie's old lady, you know?
6: You've got to assume. Yeah. I think they had to assume she was dead.
4: Right.
5: Oh, yeah, this one they probably had to declare dead after a while, too.
4: We're really getting into this Apple show, the last thing he told me. And Jennifer Garner and her stepdaughter.
5: It's about that, too. Right?
4: Well, they're constantly on the run from the mob. You'd recognize David Morris.
6: We talked to him.
4: Yeah, yeah.
5: I love him.
4: I won't mention his fate in this show. But and then in the last episode, Judy Greer shows up.
6: Oh, nice.
5: It's a good show. I'm looking for something to watch, too. Okay.
4: There's so many layers to it. I like
5: David Morris
4: a lot. I think we got through the first season, and where are they going to go with this? Yeah. And they threw a nice twist at you. Okay. So, yeah, I'm pretty well hooked. And I think we're caught up. I think it's third or fourth episode.
5: I don't know how you go missing either.
4: Into season two. Yeah,
5: must
4: I don't
5: be,
4: know.
5: Must be freeing. Though.
4: How you hide for that long.
5: Leave kids behind. I understand leaving an abusive relationship and getting away. But
4: your daughter.
5: Leaving your kid. I think she had two kids.
6: But in a day and age, I mean, she had to have somehow assumed a different identity.
5: Yeah.
6: And then, like, all the electronic ways that you can be tracked nowadays.
5: Yeah, now.
6: I mean, to avoid all of those for 25 years.
4: And she didn't even go in any kind of witness protection.
6: Yeah.
4: No.
6: And she didn't go to a foreign country. She just went a couple counties over.
5: I don't even know if it works this way, but you see these in movies sometimes where people will go to graveyards and they find a baby that died and assume that identity. And I don't know how, but I've seen that. And I don't know if it's foolproof or not. It's probably not foolproof with this, like I said. But years ago, that's what people would do.
6: If she had a job, she had to have had some sort of social security number some sort of documentation.
5: But they'd have to cross-reference it. But they don't know she left at that point.
6: No, but she would have had
5: to. She's the same woman with the same social security number. They don't, seven towns over, they don't know somebody's looking for.
4: But I learned from this show, the running from the mob trick. You got to be well-prepared. Mm-hmm. One thing you got to have is a vehicle, like an unregistered vehicle, in a storage facility somewhere.
5: That's all those things are.
6: Oh, yeah, that helps.
4: Right, and in inside that vehicle, you have extra license plates, so you can switch them out, and any number of burner phones.
5: Right.
6: Oh. Yeah.
7: How do you insure an unregistered vehicle?
6: You're asking us?
7: Yeah. Well, I don't think there's a way. You're just running
5: dirty. Would you do that, Nick? You'd have to get an insurance agent on the take.
7: Right, you might find a shady one.
5: Insurance agent.
7: I would not insure that vehicle.
5: No, because you're not shady when it comes to insurance.
4: I speculate they're probably driving around uninsured.
7: Well, if they've got dirty license plates, you're switching out license plates.
5: Yeah.
7: Why did these, on this show, why are the people on the run from the mob?
4: Because the husband of Jennifer Garner worked for a tech company, and they pulled like an Enron fraud thing.
5: Okay.
4: And then his testimony put a bunch of these mob guys away, so they're out to kill him, and by any means necessary, which means they would kill his stepdaughter and his wife to get to him.
5: Okay.
7: Is the dude with them?
4: No. Well, he shows up. He shows up on occasion.
7: Where does he hide?
5: Yeah.
4: Wow, I'm not going to give it all
5: away
4: for you.
5: Watch the freaking show, Nick.
4: Start watching it.
5: Shows told to you. I'm never going to watch it.
7: Anymore,
5: just tell me the story.
7: I used to watch a bunch of TV in the afternoons. Yeah. Now, my youngest is watching Breaking Bad for the first time, so we've been watching that a little bit. But other than that,
5: I watch
7: Mark Getsy's game show.
6: Yeah, don't you get about three or four episodes into Breaking Bad and go, I get it.
5: Yeah.
7: No, I've heard it's a sign. Everybody's on the spectrum somewhere, but it's like a sign of like maybe being autistic that you find comfort in shows you've already seen.
5: It's not true. It's not autistic.
7: Is that not true?
5: That's a natural feeling.
4: No.
5: People find comfort TV. Now, obviously, that show's pretty harsh.
4: Right.
5: I love that show.
4: That's why radio plays 20-year-old songs, because people are familiar with them, and that's what they want to hear.
7: I should probably stop getting so much information from memes.
4: Yeah, you really should.
5: It doesn't mean
7: Instagram reels.
4: And you really should watch this show, because it's 40-minute episodes and it goes by pretty quickly.
5: Yeah. I'll check it out. I like Jennifer Garner. She's pretty lady.
6: He's not going to do that.
7: No, I'll forget about it.
6: And by the way, Nick is correct. That meme was not lying to you, Nick. I'm looking at an article from Psychology Today. Rewatching a movie, series, or single episode enhances our well-being, gives us comfort, provides a sense of control, and connects us with our past, provides relaxation and stimulation in an unexpected combination of old and new. So, yes.
5: I watch Frasier every night to go to bed. And I've seen all the episodes. I just watch a Frasier episode and lay there and turn it on and fall asleep. It's a comfort food thing for me.
7: You actually turn it off and fall asleep?
5: I do. I don't fall asleep with the TV on.
7: I do sleep timer.
5: Yeah.
7: I don't want to be. I'm not alone with my thoughts ever.
5: I know. Yeah. I know.
6: Yeah.
5: Well, weed helps that.
7: True.
5: And booze.
7: Yeah.
5: Tamps all that stuff down.
7: Push it down.
5: Just tamps it down. Fall asleep.
6: I start to think I'm weird because I'm one of those, let's turn the lights off and make the room quiet when it's time to go to sleep, people.
5: Well, I can do that too.
6: It's just
5: that's how I usually sleep.
6: Yeah. Well, let's turn off the lights and turn off the TV and just make the room quiet and dark, and then we'll all just go to sleep.
7: Well, then what do you think about
6: going to sleep?
5: Yeah.
7: I'll be like, man, I'll start thinking about.
5: I think about everything.
7: Bills or I don't know, the elder. I don't know, whatever.
5: The elder.
6: Either pressing financial issues or old Kiss records.
7: Yeah. That's why it's better just to have a low hum in the background and pay attention to as I fall asleep.
6: But if I leave the TV on, then I start listening to the show, and then my brain engages with the whatever I'm hearing, even if my eyes are closed.
4: Yeah, I used to have white noise or something going all the time. But then I learned some things, how you can quiet your mind a little bit.
5: Yeah.
4: And, you know.
5: Weed and alcohol.
4: Lack of noise. Well, it's more than that.
5: All down.
7: What are you doing?
4: I don't know. I do a little breath and meditation work every once in a while, and I do a little.
5: No, while you're laying there, though.
7: While you're laying there.
5: Once you stop, stop your head from spinning when you're laying there.
4: I breathe. You pay attention to your breath, and then eventually you nod off.
6: Yeah. I've done a trick where I try to like you know, when your eyes are closed, everything's dark, but you almost look, you feel like you're looking into the back of your eyelids. Like,
5: do you go back to
6: seeing that darkness
5: with,
6: and that
5: with your hours pushed? You crawl in bed. Does your wife go up a half hour later?
6: No, we go to bed at the same time.
5: She gets a lot of sleep then.
6: Well, she also gets up at 5:30. Right. Sometimes she goes to a 6 a.m. workout.
5: She's up early too. Okay.
6: Yeah, she's up early a lot of days.
7: Is she going to get up that early when she's traveling?
6: Yeah, she was up. She's on the road this morning. She went to a 6 a.m. workout in Des Moines.
5: Does your kid stay up till midnight while you guys are sleeping?
6: Well, now she's some nights she gets home from work at 9:10, 9:15. Okay, right. So, yeah, she's up later than us
4: and then
6: a lot
4: she's
6: of nights.
4: Got to play video games for four straight days.
6: Or do homework.
4: Yeah. Dustin here says he went for 100 hours.
5: No, the streamer that he watches.
4: Oh, okay.
5: The streamer that streams a game I play a lot. Okay. Yeah.
4: Yeah, he didn't play it for 100 hours. No. The streamer that he was watching did.
5: Right.
6: That's insane.
7: No sleep?
5: Said no sleep.
4: 100 hours of consecutive.
5: I'm sure.
7: What's the longest you guys ever stayed up in your powder era?
5: Oh.
4: I don't remember ever staying up for days.
5: No, it's just 24 hours.
4: Yeah, maybe not even 24 hours.
7: That's not bad.
4: Guys got to get some sleep.
5: No, I don't think they stay 24 hours. I mean, I saw the sun rise a bunch of times in my 20s, but that was just more just booze.
7: I've done that drinking.
5: Yeah.
6: But if you saw the sunrise on a Saturday morning after doing the show on a Friday morning, that's a pretty full 24 hours.
5: That doesn't count. There's a nap on Friday
6: afternoon. Oh, right.
4: There would have been a little rest in there somewhere.
6: Yeah, you're right. Because you never started the powders right after the show.
5: The powder.
7: You gotta take care of yourself.
5: So uncool. We work with nerds, don't we, Todd?
4: Yeah.
5: Jesus Christ.
6: Don't do drugs,
5: freaking
6: kids.
5: Nerds, man.
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10: 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Lincoln Police this morning confirming to KFOR News the fourth and final juvenile in last Saturday morning's vandalism and theft at Kelly's Produce near 48th and Adams has been captured. LPD says a 15-year-old male was captured at his home on Wednesday afternoon and taken into custody. You can read more about this up at KIBZ.com. Speed is believed to be a factor in the Tuesday night three-vehicle crash at 33rd and O, where a Ford Escape SUV and a Ford F-150 truck were going at a high rate of speed westbound and collided with an eastbound Acura turning on the northbound 33rd. Lincoln police say a passenger in that eastbound vehicle, a 23-year-old woman, has a broken leg, ankle, arm, and hip. A 16-year-old driver in that Ford Escape was taken to a nearby hospital. He's in the intensive care unit with serious but not life-threatening injuries with a broken leg, rib, and shattered knee. Nebraska head baseball coach Will Bolt and his staff, they're getting contract extensions. The Nebraska Athletic Department announced Wednesday that Bolt's contract will now run through the 2032 season. Assistants Rob Childress, Lance Harvell, and Mike Sirianni are all extended with their contracts to the 2028 season. Blaze weather for today. It will be partly sunny. It will be hot. Still a chance of rain and a high of 91. I'm Jeff Moats on 104.1 The Blaze.
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5: Out of Lincoln, Nebraska.
4: You'll have to narrow it down.
5: Police arrested a Lincoln man after a couple was threatened at gunpoint on Valentine's Day. Officers took 25-year-old Tatum MacArthur into custody Saturday evening after he's charged with a single felony count of terroristic threats. Here's what he did. According to the arrest affidavit, a man and a woman were walking across the parking lot to the Olive Garden along O Street. All right, fancy Olive Garden Valentine's Day. I got no problem with Olive Garden. Breadsticks are good. As they were walking, someone driving a Toyota Corolla sped past, nearly hitting them. According to police, the woman shouted to slow down, and the driver, identified as MacArthur, extended his middle finger. More words were exchanged before MacArthur pulled out a handgun, pointed at the couple from the driver's seat, and told them to back up before they get shot. Here's where the really dumbass part gets, because that's dumb enough. The man pulled the woman into the Olive Garden after the incident, and MacArthur parked in the food pickup stall. He was there to pick up food. Oh, officers contacted him, so he just waited for his food after he shut. So officers came to the Olive Garden, and he denied pointing a firearm at them, but officers found a handgun under his seat, and the woman was able to identify it as a weapon that was pointed at her, blah, blah, blah. MacArthur's arraigned Tuesday with a bond of 10%, $50,000. His court date is set for March
4: 16th. Has anybody picked up his food yet?
5: I know.
4: It's probably still sitting there.
5: He looks like just an average 25-year-old dude from Lincoln, basically.
6: You got to make a choice there. Do you want your fettuccine or do you want to wave your gun around? Because you can't do that and then wait for the food.
5: You just park. He parked this. Where they come. This.
6: You got to let it go if you're going
5: to. Dude, you're a listener. Come on. You got to be a listener. You're a 25-year-old dude. 25-year-old white dude at Lincoln, you got
4: to
5: know.
4: That guy listens to a bunch of bro country.
5: You're right, Todd.
4: That's where they gravitate.
5: Yeah, he'd look good in the hat. Yeah. Yeah, I could see that.
4: I love my gun and my Olive Garden.
5: Todd, you can sing, man.
4: I just
5: my gun and my Olive Garden.
4: Sling my gun around the Olive Garden parking lot.
6: That's not a testament to how good Todd sings. That's a testament to how little talent it takes to be a country singer.
5: Speaking of a jelly roll, his wife came out and said since he lost all that weight, she could finally see his D, you know.
6: Well,
5: Well, she said it unveiled a bigger package. which just means he...
4: That unveiled...
5: Because he was a fat dude. Yeah. I mean, he wasn't just a little fat dude.
4: All that means...
5: He was a big fat dude.
4: It unveiled...
5: With that wiener's under there just kind of hidden among the, right. the layers.
4: Less right. gut.
5: Yeah, we fucked. Gut. Still his gut. I said his gut. Said his gut. Right. Yeah. But she came out. Her name's Bunny something.
6: Yeah,
5: right.
6: Bunny XO.
5: Bunny XO.
4: Oh,
5: yeah.
4: Okay.
5: Yeah.
6: She was a porn star for a while.
5: Was she a porn star, really?
6: Or a sex worker or something.
5: Oh, she's one of those? Okay.
6: Right. Yeah.
5: One of those.
6: I forget.
5: All right.
6: But yeah, the dong didn't get bigger. It just, you could see more of it.
5: Well, the fat sucks back in and it goes into the dong. So it technically does kind of get bigger.
6: But they've talked about that with Ozempic and all that stuff. Yeah. People losing weight. Yeah. You're revealing more of it.
5: Yeah, right.
4: Bunny XO was a high-end escort.
5: Was she really?
4: Transitioning into content creation.
5: Oh, okay. Yeah, well, whatever.
4: I think she's on OnlyFans. I'm pretty sure she's on OnlyFans.
5: Yeah, but so Jelly Roll's packing apparently now, you know.
4: His belly is receding.
5: Yeah, receding, right. Yeah. Yeah, so if you're going to pull a gun on somebody, I yell slow down to people. I've been yelling slow down to people for 25 years at least now. I became an old man when I was 30. Oh, when I started having kids mainly too. So I was a little older than that. I was yelling at people in the neighborhood to slow down. Mainly because of kids, you know? So I became that guy.
4: Right, but now...
5: Slow down!
4: Now somebody will pull a gun on you.
5: Now you're right. I yell slow down a lot.
4: Yeah, well,
5: I do it in my neighborhood if I'm walking. I used to walk Chloe if I'm walking by myself. Slow down! You know? Because there are kids everywhere.
4: You're not even driving.
5: I yell my son to that.
4: Yet you're road raging.
7: Yeah.
5: I'm telling me to slow down. They're going to kill kids out there.
7: That tracks with the guy that leaves his blinker on.
4: Yeah.
5: I know. Yeah. I'll admit that. Yeah. I've been yelling slow down since I started having kids. Long time ago.
4: Are there walking trails where you are?
5: Well, not here. I'd have to get in the car to go to one. Yeah.
4: Yeah.
5: I walk through the neighborhood, so.
4: So slow down.
5: Mm-hmm. Oh, this guy said things are getting crazy at the Olive Garden. Freaking head in the fryer. What's next? Good point.
6: Yeah.
5: Yeah. That, by the way, that did happen. That guy said it didn't happen, but it was pretty much every news source that was legitimate reported on that. Just couldn't find it in the Williamsport paper. Yeah. Yeah.
4: Well, they're trying to cover it up.
5: Yeah, they probably don't want to brag about the lovely downtown Williamsport.
4: Olive Garden cover-up of Williamsport.
5: Scare all the kids coming in for the Little League World Series. They probably don't want that happening. Yeah, that's a wholesome town, so we don't want head and fryer guy to be the top story at our local news.
6: Oh,
5: but it was top story nationally.
4: Right.
5: Slow down! All right. Did you hear that story, Nick? Were you in the car when you heard that story?
7: No.
5: There was a guy in Lincoln, Nebraska. It was... just whizzed past these couple walking to the Olive Garden. He was in a Toyota Corolla, and they yelled, slow down. And he pulled a gun on him and said, you don't want to get shot, do you? Blah, blah, blah.
7: Whoa.
5: And then he pulled into the waiting for the food line, parking spot. So the guy with the gun was just there. And then they went inside because they were scared and called the cops. Cops showed up. The guy's waiting for his food, fettuccine or something like that, and he's got his gun there.
7: Man, you just need to let that go and go to Chili's or something.
5: Yeah.
6: That's what I said. Yeah.
5: Once you pull a gun on somebody, don't go to the restaurant that they just walked in. Yeah. Just write that one off.
4: So there's some chicken Alfredo that's still waiting at Olive Garden right now. I had probably the most spectacular crash.
5: Compared to 10 years ago?
4: Since the great crash of 2015.
5: Oh, man, don't hurt yourself. Well, you're obviously here, so you didn't hurt yourself too bad.
4: I was,
5: I said on the day off, though.
4: Going relatively fast. For me, I'm not that fast.
5: Yeah.
4: But my, my right ski gets stuck in a little snowbank.
5: All right. How far are you going? Are you, on a major hill coming straight down?
4: I'm on an intermediate hill.
5: Okay.
4: Yeah, or what they call a blue hill, and I'm cruising down, and then this the ski gets snuck in a snowbank, and I stop very quickly. And when you stop very quickly like that, it jettisons you from your ski.
5: Wow.
4: So
5: the ski flies off.
4: Yeah, and I'm perpendicular to the ground, and I'm doing, I'm in a cartwheel position.
5: Wow.
4: And I complete one cartwheel, and then I slam the other ski on the ground, and I lose that one as well, so I do another cartwheel. And
5: I want to say this, because no matter how much we exercise at our age and do as what we can, and even in Puss and Nick's age, how much we exercise and try to stay in decent shape, nothing prepares you for falling.
4: No,
5: I don't want to fall anymore.
4: Yeah, but here's...
5: Do you guys want to fall?
4: What prepares you for falling is previous falls.
5: I'm just saying, but you don't know... Your body, you can't stop yourself from doing things when you fall. Maybe a little bit. But you're still going to hit the ground. Was it soft snow at least?
4: Yes,
5: the ground?
4: I landed.
5: Good.
4: Soft snow.
5: Okay, that's it.
4: Woke up the next day and it's like, I hit pretty hard.
5: Yeah.
4: I stopped pretty quickly. And I got launched out of those skis pretty quickly. Why don't I feel anything? But I was just lucky to land in a bunch of soft snow.
5: That is it.
4: Right. And then I just had to crawl.
5: Mostly we just tripped walking through the house and fall down.
4: Fetched the one ski and then a young lady up the hill fetched my first ski for me. So it was all very good.
5: Here you go, old man.
4: And we were talking about...
7: Is Peepaw around?
5: You see that old guy hit that bank?
4: Yeah, people who just start skiing, the most difficult thing is getting on and off the ski lift.
5: Yeah.
4: The other thing that's really difficult about starting skiing
5: is falling.
4: You're going to fall. And it's exhausting.
5: That's why you got to start when you're in high school or younger than that.
4: To climb back up and get your ski. And sometimes it's difficult when you're on a pretty good slope to get your skis back on to your boots.
5: Yeah.
4: And that will wear you out quicker than anything. In fact, I think I was coming off of, when the great crash happened, I was coming out of a fall in the trees. I was having a difficult time getting my skis back on, and then, they came off again.
7: So is it like a daily, like all the time, seeing somebody wreck like that on the ski hill?
4: No, it's not, but my buddy who was on a different part of the mountain saw some guy break his leg. I'm sure it happens every day. Right. I see the ski patrol going out every day, but I don't witness anything every day.
7: But like you don't see somebody eating it pretty bad like every time you're out there?
4: No.
7: I would think that would happen more often.
4: It happens once in a while. You'll see, whoa. But usually it's just some kid.
5: Who's learning to play.
4: Yeah.
5: And learning to ski, excuse me.
4: It's sometimes they will try something a little out of their league, but they're small and resilient. But yeah, I've seen some crashes, but you don't see them on a very regular basis. Most people are under control.
5: If you messed up your knee again, I'm not really bad, but just enough. Do you think people would say, "Well, I told you so"? Besides us.
4: Oh no,
5: I wouldn't say it. I'd let everybody else say it.
4: I mean, the first day that I was up there,
5: I let Puss say it.
4: I really haven't been emphasizing cardio all that much.
5: Yeah.
4: You know, that needs a little work. Yeah. I thought I was going to have to retire after the first day.
7: Really?
5: Oh, well, because the lack of oxygen up there.
4: Wind. Yeah, right. The altitude had a lot to do with it. You know, where I ski is between 11,000 and 12,000 feet. But the second day was...
5: Well, Puss, you'd be better off if you had COPD up in the mountain suggested.
7: Yeah. You'd be used to it.
19: You're conditioned.
4: The second day. And, you know, I hadn't... Well, I guess we were at altitude for a minute when we were in New Zealand, but we weren't really exerting ourselves.
5: Right.
4: But the second day was fine. And every day got a little bit better after that. Once I acclimated to 11,000 feet.
7: So when you felt like, how many people are around you on the trail when you're cartwheeling?
4: It wasn't that busy, but enough.
5: Does everybody stop or people just whiz past you?
4: No, a lot of people just, they don't pay attention. They just whiz by you.
5: Because you didn't hit a tree or anything.
7: How far were you from your ski?
4: I would say a good 15 yards.
7: Mm-hmm. And somebody just saw the ski and saw you, they're like, oh, help him.
4: But I saw my buddy whizzing by. And
7: I like Buzzy.
4: Buzzy, yeah.
7: That's your weed smoking friend.
5: My Buzzy whizzing by.
4: And he's as deaf as I am, and he's got a helmet on, so he can't hear me.
7: You guys are quite the pair rolling down the mountain, no?
4: I wanted him to pick the ski up.
5: Two deaf old dudes skiing. Where you at? I don't know. Marco.
7: It's like, on your left, on the what?
20: Statler and Waldorf on the hill.
7: What?
5: Spicy.
7: So he didn't see you fall?
4: No, he wasn't paying attention.
5: Or hear him, for that matter.
4: Or hear me.
20: This is one of those times I wish you were one of those guys with a GoPro on your helmet.
5: I know.
20: Yes.
5: I know.
4: I wish I would have seen this because, it was probably the prettiest thing I've done on skis in a long, long time.
5: Right.
20: Wrecking?
4: Yeah. Oh, a perfectly good double cartwheel. When's the last time I've done a double cartwheel?
5: Well, not on purpose. You couldn't do a cartwheel on purpose.
4: I may have years ago done a double cartwheel on purpose.
7: In the fields of North Dakota?
4: But this one was accidental. No, usually people will help you if they're in the vicinity and they see a ski laying. And a guy laying on the ground. And when I went
5: down. Santa's in the wind and snow. Check him out.
4: Right after I went down, a couple of guys came by. I said, are you okay? because, you know,
7: they had seen you.
4: Yeah, they saw it. And I said, "Thank you. I'm fine, thanks.
7: Thanks for helping, jackass."
4: Carry on.
20: Oh no, what you really need is one of the.
5: Are you okay, sir? Was it, you did that, didn't you? Are you okay, sir? Somebody called me. Sugar
7: How close
5: the
7: to the bottom of the run were you?
4: Probably mid mountain.
7: So you said you skied the rest of the way down?
4: Oh yeah.
7: Were you slower? Were you more cautious? Or
4: no.
5: He's a man.
4: No, because I wasn't going super fast.
5: He's a man.
4: I just happened to hit a pile of snow.
20: Yeah. Now you need, like, have you seen those little drones they make that, like, just,
7: that happens on the mountains?
5: Yeah, there's a lot of snow on the mountains.
20: Those drones that you can launch, it'll just, like, follow you and it'll be right behind and keep you in frame. That's what you need, because then you would have seen the whole thing.
4: What's the technology behind that?
20: I've seen them online before. I don't know. I don't know if you wear, like, a little sensor
5: they put,
20: and you're
5: they put
20: the
5: wire and it follows you or something.
4: That sounds expensive.
5: Yeah, unless you're banging a deer, it'll catch you in that. Old Alan.
7: How else are you going to get footage of you banging the deer?
5: Is that there's a drone over top.
4: The technology they used for the like the downhill skiing in the Olympics, or was that just a separate drone operator?
20: I think those were operated by somebody else.
5: Yeah, I wouldn't think you'd drone up the actual skier.
7: I think that's more affordable than you would think.
20: Right. Yeah, I'm looking at one here for like $300. Little square drone with a camera on it. You launch it, and it follows you and keeps you in the shot.
7: Does the mountain have some sort of like static camera that just watches the hills to see what's going on? Yeah,
5: we're trying to get the audio of the deer banger. Let's get the video. Right. You crash it.
7: Yeah, we have homework this morning.
4: They wouldn't have a camera there. And they got a web camera on their weather station, so you can check and see how.
5: Was it a bunch of F-bombs?
4: How cold it is?
5: Damn it! Goddamn! That kind of stuff.
4: No, I wasn't in pain. I was actually kind of enjoying it.
5: No, at the end, like what the F was that?
4: Oh, you know? No!
5: Like Farley coming down a mountain.
4: It just happened pretty quickly. And that was all a nice landing.
7: And you just hurt the next day?
4: No, I really didn't.
20: Whoa! Yeah, and on the website?
5: No, it was snow.
4: Yeah.
5: Yeah, but any kind of hard surface, you'd be sore.
4: Oh, certainly.
5: Yeah, for sure.
20: On the website for these drones, Todd, what's the first thing they show somebody doing with one of them?
5: Skiing.
4: Taking a tumble skiing?
5: Banging a deer.
20: Well, now, this guy's actually skiing, not falling, but he is on a mountain with skis, and that's what they... Yeah, here, look, you can get video of you skiing down the mountain, doing all kinds of fun stuff, and falling.
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10: I'm Jeff Moe. It's a Lincoln's Pure Rock Alternative, 104.1 The Blaze. Lincoln Police this morning confirming to KFOR News the fourth and final juvenile last Saturday morning's vandalism and theft at Kelly's Produce near 48th and Adams has been captured. LPD says a 15-year-old male was captured at his home on Wednesday afternoon and taken into custody. You can read more about this up at KIBZ.com. Speed is believed to be a factor in the Tuesday night three-vehicle crash at 33rd and O, where a Ford Escape SUV and a Ford F-150 truck were going at a high rate of speed westbound and collided with an eastbound Acura turning on the northbound 33rd. Lincoln police say a passenger in that eastbound vehicle, a 23-year-old woman, has a broken leg, ankle, arm, and hip. A 16-year-old driver in that Ford Escape was taken to a nearby hospital. He's in the intensive care unit with serious but not life-threatening injuries with a broken leg, rib, and shattered knee. Nebraska head baseball coach Will Bolt and his staff, they're getting contract extensions. The Nebraska Athletic Department announced Wednesday that Bolt's contract will now run through the 2032 season. Assistants Rob Childress, Lance Harvell, and Mike Sirianni are all extended with their contracts to the 2028 season. Blaze weather for today. It will be partly sunny. It will be hot. Still a chance of rain and a high of 91. I'm Jeff Moats on 104.1 The Blaze.
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12: The Sapienza, he's 63, his wife is 51.
13: Right.
12: They were detained following a fight at Spruce Creek Country Club, not far from Daytona Beach.
13: Oh, just the pickleball fight?
12: Yeah.
13: Oh, man, pickleball drives you crazy.
12: Taking on another couple, Super Bowl Sunday.
13: Yeah.
12: Well, they got into a little kerfuffle.
13: Yeah.
12: Before long, both police officers and fire rescue were called to the country club in response to a physical fight in progress on the pickleball court involving over 20 individuals.
13: Wow.
12: According
13: to this is a big knee brace fight, too.
14: Yeah. Oh, yeah.
13: You know, I know a lot of young people play pickleball, don't get me wrong, but if it's a country club situation, I bet you it's a lot of knee brace.
14: 20 people, there were at least 28 to 30 knee braces.
13: They all had Todd's knee sleeves on. A lot of them did, man. I see knee sleeves at pickleball courts.
14: And sensible shoes.
12: You know what I don't see at the pickleball court is young people.
13: It's true, but it's funny because they play it, and the tournaments are all really young, unbelievable athletes.
14: Just yesterday, Todd, they built pickleball courts at the park in our neighborhood, right. And I walked through there, and there were like 4 or 5 kids over there playing pickleball.
12: Well, it could be the demographics of my gym and the time of day that I go.
14: True, that could be, too.
13: I see there's a pickleball court, an outdoor court I see in the summer here, and I see people in their, I'm going to call people in their 30s young, so 30s. I see a lot of that age. But you're right, the country club. And the sport originally started. I played pickleball in Florida, 10 years ago. And that was like when that one was really, and it was all really old people then. But then it just exploded.
12: According to the police affidavit, the teams hurled insults at each other, and this Anthony Sapienza that I mentioned earlier was accused of yelling, "Your wife is a C, asterisk, asterisk, asterisk, exclamation point.
13: Oh, your wife's a C-bomb, huh?"
12: Yeah, and then he was confronted
13: I mean, you know, when the guy heard that, too, that means the guy had to defend his wife's honor. He didn't want to do that.
15: No. Is she?
12: So.
13: He's going to say sometimes.
12: That's what he did.
15: Like, let's hear him out.
12: He defended his wife by punching this guy on side of his face and then struck him with a pickleball paddle, causing significant bleeding.
13: Huh. What'd that guy's wife do? Obviously, it's a mixed doubles game, right?
12: I don't know where the 20 people.
13: Well, but people probably tried to break it up. Yeah, and then somebody started swung at each other.
12: Man rushed to the hospital for treatment after allegedly suffering a laceration above his eye. Anthony Sapienza is also said to have forcefully pushed the man's wife to the ground as she tried to help her husband. Another guy, age 70, claimed to try to break up the brawl.
13: 70.
12: Only to be punched in the face by Anthony Sapienza.
13: Man. You realize, what am I doing? I'm on the ground getting punched at 70 at a pickleball court. Gee, I can have a cocktail at the bar. Give me a break. It's not that important.
16: I love the rich people getting bitch slapped with pickleball paddles.
13: Hurt. That would hurt.
16: Right?
13: Spanking the ass, though, right. Might feel pretty good.
12: And here, apparently, you're a protected class. Records show that Julianne Sapienza, that's the wife, detained on a charge of felony battery on persons over 65.
14: Yeah, that's elder abuse.
12: Yeah. If you beat up someone over 65.
13: Remember that, guys.
12: They tack on a little extra.
14: Yeah. Should tell your son that, Tyler.
13: Yeah, I know. I don't think this account, if it's your kid.
14: Yeah. Oh, I think that's where those laws come from.
13: Yeah.
14: Elder abuse from children.
13: Yeah, I can still take them.
12: Anthony Sapienza is alleged to have used the pickleball paddle as a deadly weapon.
13: Yeah, those things are hard.
12: Right, and he goes back to court on the 3rd of March.
15: Deadly weapon feels like a stretch.
13: I guess you hit somebody in the side of the temple, the straight end part, you know.
15: You could really kill anybody, but there's a keyboard that's not a thing. Anything could be a deadly weapon if you really wanted it to be.
14: Wow.
16: It's just
14: so.
16: Wow.
15: But I think for court purposes, you're just smacking.
13: That's Nick selling insurance here.
14: Take back all the jokes I've said about you, Nick.
15: You can never be too careful.
13: Yeah.
15: But you're just smacking somebody with a pickleball paddle, then you're charged with assault with a deadly weapon?
16: I want to see the video, though.
13: The video, too.
16: Remember the Montgomery brawl? Like, we need one of those videos. Yeah. Like, a good heart, you know, wherever.
13: Oh, you mean the black people beat the hell out of those white dudes?
16: Yeah.
13: I love that. As a white dude, I love seeing those white guys get their ass kicked. That was the best.
14: And I have not played pickleball, but it says this all started because one side said the other side went into the kitchen. An area at the front of the court where you can't hit the ball?
13: Yeah. You can't hit the ball, right? Yeah.
12: Oh, wait. You can't hit the ball at all?
13: Well, you can't spike it.
14: You're not allowed to... You're banned from volleying the ball in the kitchen.
13: Yeah.
12: Well, what if the ball...
13: I've never heard the word kitchen, but I just know that's... Yeah, yeah.
12: That doesn't make any sense to me. So you can't do the little dink shots?
13: No.
14: What are we talking about?
13: No. It ain't tennis, Todd. It's not tennis.
12: Well, then why have that part of the court?
13: They get to serve into that, I believe.
16: For the wheelchairs to pull up.
13: Yeah.
12: Oh, okay.
13: I don't know. I mean, when I played it, I just kind of played it with my son and, you know.
12: So your serve has to land in the kitchen area?
13: I think so, yeah.
12: Yeah, and then you stay in your part.
13: I guess.
12: And you have to hit it.
13: But
12: past.
13: Is his wife a C-bomb?
12: You have to hit it
13: past. The one I feel bad for is the guy that had to defend his wife just from a name. You know what I mean? I understand trying to protect your woman because something is dangerous happening, but this guy called her a C-bomb. Yeah, now I gotta swing at this guy.
14: But he's the one who started the brawl. He could have just said, "No, your wife's a C-bomb," and walked away. But he's the one that went up swinging.
13: True, but you just call somebody's wife a C-bomb, you're pretty much starting it too. But I want to know: is he have a kind of wife that if he wouldn't swing at the guy? Is she just mad at him? Is she mad? Go with Heather here. Heather, in this situation, I mean, you're pretty easy going, but somebody tells your husband, "Hey, your wife's a C-bomb." Do you expect him to punch that guy?
16: No, I would go after the guy.
14: This myself.
16: I would.
13: So you want your husband to pull you off, basically.
16: Yeah, would have to be the one to be like, "Okay, bring it back. Come on."
12: Or will you just admit that you can be?
16: Yeah.
12: Yeah.
16: Oh, for sure.
13: Yeah. She's a woman.
16: That's without a doubt.
13: She's a woman, man.
16: Yeah.
13: They all can be for a point.
16: Proudly, you know. Yeah. I mean,
13: I just read that guy's thinking, oh, man, I'm 68 years old, and this guy called my wife a C-bum, and I got to swing at this guy. Now, if I swing at this guy, you don't know. It's not necessarily just a size thing. Some guys are just better fighters. And then all of a sudden he swings, and then the other guy just beats the hell out of him.
14: Well, it sounds like that's kind of what happened.
13: Yeah, right. I mean, you'll see that the videos on in the wild, not necessarily pickleball courts, where two people will square off and are pissed of all ages, and you'll see the one guy, you'll think, oh, this guy's going to kick this guy's ass. And then the skinnier guy just gets the good punch in, and that the bigger dude just goes down. You know, you get punched in the face, you go down a lot.
12: Yeah, well, some guys know how to fight better.
13: Right.
12: Guys.
13: It's not about the size. I bet you his wife was bitching. And he probably thought, honey, just be quiet. It's just a pickleball game.
15: Right.
13: Just stop it. Yeah. Stop. And then the other guy called her a C-bomb. He goes, yeah, no, damn it. She kind of was.
15: He's like, she's a C-bomb. He's like, we were just talking about that. And she's like, hit him. Like, God damn it. I'm in fighting.
14: Yeah, it says you cannot hit the ball from the kitchen. No part of your body, clothing, or paddle is to be able to touch the kitchen. And it is designed to prevent smashes.
13: Right.
14: So you can't get right up by the net and smash.
13: Yeah, the game's quick enough. They don't want the smashing.
12: And you can't overhand serve it, can you?
14: I don't know.
13: No, I don't think so.
12: Because that would be smashing it.
13: Right.
16: Would this be a case where anybody was, I don't know enough about the sport. Is it like, can you drink and play pickleball?
12: No, probably not.
15: I think you're supposed to.
13: Well, you probably can, but.
15: No, when I played, we were drinking.
12: No, this isn't bowling.
13: To play any good, it's for anybody. I played tennis a lot as a kid because when Todd and I were growing up, tennis was huge. And I played tennis all the time. Through my mid-20s, I played tennis with the guys. But so it's fun if you don't have to run as far. That's why I took pickleball's better. You don't have to run as far as you do in tennis.
12: Yeah, the court's a little smaller, so you don't have to cover as much ground. And that's part of the appeal.
13: Right. The noise could drive people nuts. Yeah.
12: Although they're getting better with that.
13: Well, they get noise-canceling pickleball.
12: Yeah, well, the
13: paddles.
12: I think the paddles, they put a little padding or something on them.
15: The deadly weapons?
12: Yes. Yeah. They're not as deadly as they used to be.
13: Here's another thing about that. If nobody gets kicked out of the country club, they all got to see each other.
16: Right.
13: And they're all like, the brunch or the dinner or the restaurant.
14: Aren't you?
13: There's that C-bomb.
14: You're the country club. Aren't you throwing all of them out?
13: Dudes,
14: at least the four principals.
13: Maybe.
14: Maybe not.
13: Depending on how hoity-toity it was.
12: Yeah. And depending upon if there's a waiting list.
13: Right.
14: Spruce Creek Country Club.
13: Yeah, there are clubs aren't that hoity-toity, you know.
15: Why'd you get a new country club? Oh, my wife's a C-bomb. Somebody called her out. Now we're here.
13: Let me guess, your wife's a C-bomb, right? Yeah, okay.
15: He's like, great, do I have to fight everybody that calls you a C-bomb? I just fight all day now?
13: Yeah, don't get me wrong, she is, but I still have to punch the guy. It sucked, man.
14: Yeah, you're right, Todd. It's about whether there's a waiting list. If they can immediately put four new members in, they kick those people out.
13: Right.
14: Guarantee you.
15: The only time I ever hung out at a country club, aside from bombing at corporate gigs.
13: Right.
15: It's,
13: go see Nick and Heather this weekend. Heather won't bomb.
12: Yeah. Well, there may be some openings there. They have tennis, pickleball, bocce ball, and golf at Spruce Creek Country Club.
13: All right.
16: Wow. Bocce has to be a drink. Bocce's a drink.
13: Old Italian fat guy drink, right?
15: Yeah. I had a cousin that got married, and it was probably middle school, and they had crab rangoon there. It was the first time I'd ever encountered crab rangoon anywhere, and I thought they were the richest people in the world.
13: This creamy stuff comes out of a little roll.
15: This is a miracle. What is this?
13: Yeah, it's country club crab.
15: Yeah. I'm like, man, these people are loaded.
16: I'm not going to make a preschool reference. You've just said creamy and and loaded.
15: It was a
13: crab rangoon exploded. There you go.
16: So warm and gooey all over my face. I'm sorry.
14: I just hung up the phone. What are we talking about?
13: Nothing. You might have had to blame her. No, you didn't. She was good. We turned the crab rangoon talk into Nick's daycare. Well, Heather did because she's a dirty milf.
15: She's
13: a dirty milf, and the world needs more of them, according to James.
16: Ah, thank you, James.
13: There you go.
16: Many people related to me would disagree, but I appreciate it.
14: I feel bad for the 70-year-old dude who took one of the claws, just trying to break everything up.
13: What the hell?
14: Because you're a super dick if you're the guy fighting and you just blindly swing at somebody who's trying to pull you out of the
13: fight. Right.
14: That's a super dick move.
13: Right.
14: Don't do that. You know, that guy's just trying to help.
13: And I also picture like 20 people sitting around breathing really heavy with scrapes all over their body. In the corner. And they, what the hell was that? We're all embarrassed. I'm a grown man. A really grown man.
14: They're all white clothing stains.
13: Oh, yeah. Right,
14: nose
13: right.
14: blood.
13: Yeah, they got blood all over their knee sleeves.
16: Still, though, you know, there's at least a couple doctors in the mix.
13: Oh, yeah, somebody there's doctors
16: standing
13: there.
16: By. Yeah, they're all fine.
13: Well, the doctor's probably swinging at somebody.
16: Right.
14: Well, one of the participants probably was looking at the guy who took one in the schnoz and like, well, yeah, stop by the office on Monday. I can take a look.
13: Right,
14: we can right. I can fix that up for you.
15: Mm-hmm. It would suck to be waiting for the court. can you get arrested over there? We're playing next.
13: Speaking of Dr. Justin checked in, too. We can get to that after the break. Yeah. I think it's just pre-read that. Todd, you got that ready to go?
12: I don't have it ready to go.
13: Probably not now. I mean, after the break.
12: But I can in a couple of minutes.
13: Yeah. We discussed a bunch of stuff last week.
12: Yeah.
13: And Dr. Justin always gets back to us and says, don't do that.
12: Subject line is butter spray and thicker dongs.
13: Yeah.
14: In the morning.
13: In the morning.
12: Which we already discussed, but he will expand on those things.
16: What kind of doctor is he? Does he say? Or does
13: That's
16: he
13: great. Does he say what he is?
12: No, he
13: is
12: doesn't.
13: Is he a GP?
12: What his area of specialty is.
14: I think he's told us,
12: I'm not sure.
14: I can't remember.
13: He's probably told us seven times we forgot.
14: Yeah, very possible.
13: Yeah.
14: Very possible.
16: If he knows a gastroenterologist, I need a new gastroenterologist.
13: Oh, did he die or something?
16: No, they retired.
13: A lot of retired.
12: Well, you go to those fart study guys at the University of Maryland. They seem to be into their gastroenterology.
16: There we go.
12: Right.
13: Yeah, my dad outlived two of his doctors, and they were younger than him.
16: Oh, wow.
13: Okay, right. What happened to the last doctor? He died. He died. Oh, Jesus Christ. I got to find a new doctor.
12: Then they could do some pioneering technology, how you could have Crohn's and still boof.
16: Right.
12: We could do some.
16: I'm imagining this device that they put on your underwear to test it. That seems really interesting.
13: I know. That's weird.
14: It was just like a little round sensor attached right near the butthole
12: right,
14: area.
12: It looked like
13: he's wearing one right now.
12: Yeah, it looked
13: right.
15: Like, he goes, it's a plug.
13: And this could tell dude, she's a fart and a queef, too. It's crazy.
12: It did. It looked like
16: Really? Oh, damn it. I fell for it. Damn it. I was like, wow, that is.
14: I don't believe Tyler. Come on, Heather. You're better
16: than
14: that.
16: I'm just ashamed of myself because I got excited. I'm like, wow. Really?
13: But if you look at that, 5 creeks and 10 farts last night.
12: That smart underwear. It looks like there's a butt plug sticking out.
13: Yeah.
12: Looks like somebody ripped through his underwear and put a butt plug in there. But it's just a small fart sensor.
16: And it just goes on your underwear, not on your butt cheek, right?
12: Yeah, no, I don't believe it goes on the outside of the underwear.
14: Yeah.
12: Yeah.
14: You just wear the smart underwear for 24 hours to find out how many times you fart.
13: In that 50-member fight, somebody squirted at that one.
14: Oh,
13: guys,
14: yeah.
13: There were some squirts. There's some brown, white shorts there.
14: Just had his Metamucil for the morning.
13: Oh, yeah. There were some squirts at that fight.
14: Moved wrong. And, oh, no.
16: Oh, there's pee, too. You know there is. There's pee and poo.
13: Oh, of course.
16: It's all of it. Oh.
13: Women are swinging each other.
16: You know somebody lost a tooth or a denture.
13: Oh, yeah. Oh, yes. Yeah.
16: Maybe a glass eye. Oh, I'd love to see all the body parts.
13: Maybe a glass eye. Wow. All right, come on back. Pick a ball fight.
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18: 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Lincoln Police this morning confirming to KFOR News the fourth and final juvenile last Saturday morning's vandalism and theft at Kelly's Produce near 48th and Adams has been captured. LPD says a 15-year-old male was captured at his home on Wednesday afternoon and taken into custody. You can read more about this up at KIBZ.com. Speed is believed to

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13: I love this list. Actually, pretty interesting. The 11 best international chip flavors. Lay's roasted. I'm going to pronounce this cumin lamb, but it's probably cumin lamb, right?
14: Yeah.

0: skewer potato chips. That's out of China.
1: I like cumin. Yeah. I can't imagine
0: what is,
1: that.
0: What is cumin?
2: It's a spice.
0: Yeah. Okay, okay. And cumin lamb, then.
1: One of those things that they will use that a lot in Mexican food.
0: Lay's beef noodle potato chips. Okay. Taiwan. Mr. Singh's spicy tandoori chicken chili crisps. That's in England. When you eat one of those, Puss, what do you say?
2: Bip, bip, cheerio.
0: There you go.
1: What is tandoori?
0: I was wondering that, too.
1: Another spice?
2: I believe so, yeah.
1: What sort of spice? Can you describe
2: Indian,
1: the...
2: maybe?
3: Tandoori?
0: I'm going to say it this way because this is from Ireland. Tato cheese and onion crisps.
2: Traditional.
0: Not potato. Tato cheese.
2: Tandoori is a cooking method from India. Cylindrical clay ovens.
1: Now, we should have brought this up when we had Bruce on yesterday. You know, because he used to work for Frito-Lay.
0: Yeah, he did, actually. Yeah. Potato cheese and onion crisps.
2: That sounds
0: Ireland.
2: Fantastic.
1: He
2: that
1: probably wasn't selling a lot of these.
0: Yeah.
1: Are any of these available in America? Can you go to some specialty shop?
2: If you go to like I've been around, there's an Asian market I go to here in town where they've got a ton of these different kinds of chip flavors that they only release in
0: British
2: other countries.
0: In town,
1: and are they big brand chips?
2: Yeah, like Lay's.
1: Okay.
2: Yeah.
3: Do you have to duck to get through the door?
0: You're right. That's funny. My nephew, my daughter and her boyfriend are heading to Japan next weekend. And he's about my size, and he goes, he's looking forward to being tall in Japan. I said, you will be, man. You will be. These are called that's a brand name. Parmesan potato chips, that's out of Sweden. That sounds good.
1: Jarge chips?
0: Yeah, must be the brand name. Sea salt and Chardonnay.
3: In the morning.
0: Wine vinegar chips in England. That's up my alley.
2: I love salt and vinegar chips, but the Chardonnay wine vinegar probably adds a nice little flavor to it.
1: Oh, but they only sell it to women.
0: Yeah,
2: and Tyler.
1: You'd have to have a woman.
0: I'm a proud man who drinks Chardonnay at bars.
2: I don't know that you should be.
1: Buy it for you.
0: I down it.
3: only two bottles. You don't want to get drunk.
1: This one's interesting.
2: You're such a carry.
0: Wasabi beef potato chips in Japan.
2: Yeah, I'd try those. Yeah.
0: No, we try all these.
2: Yeah. There's one coming up that I think I might pass on.
0: Blue, what's that stand for? I can't even pronounce that. It's in French.
1: Bleu d'Auvergne.
0: What's it taste?
2: It's a blue cheese.
0: Oh, I love blue cheese. I like that. Fried egg potato chips in Spain.
2: This is the one I'm probably passing on.
0: That one there?
2: Yeah.
0: The fried egg?
2: It's just
0: eggs.
2: I don't like fried egg.
3: Well, it's still a potato chip.
1: It's a chip.
2: I know. That's the thing. Sometimes the flavoring of it might be better, but I don't know.
1: Yeah, but you can put almost any flavoring in a chip, and somehow it makes it tolerable.
0: Well, over easy is a fried egg. I know you scramble mainly, but scrambling is still frying it, too, for that matter. So it's in a pan.
1: I'm always curious, and maybe we'll ask them the next time we talk to them. Because I heard they're the worst thing in the world, and they sap your metabolism. But if Dr. Ian K. Smith enjoys an occasional chip.
0: Yeah.
2: Oh, yeah.
3: Now,
2: probably one.
0: Every two, if he's at a party and they're serving it and he gets one.
1: Maybe if it's like
3: one single chip.
0: Can you imagine eating one chip?
1: And it's got to be a plain tortilla chip.
0: Lay's Magic Masala.
1: Masala.
0: Masala potato chips. What's masala? Oh, that's an Indian. Okay.
2: Yeah, that's a flavor. It's a spice.
1: This one's weird.
0: Cucumber and sour cream. That's in Sweden and Northern Europe.
3: I bet those are good.
0: Yeah, it might be okay.
3: Sour cream is, I've never had a bad chip that has sour cream involved with it.
1: Yeah, but it's usually onion, not cucumber.
3: But maybe it's more like the dill.
1: Any of these, of course, I would eat them. They're chips.
0: Tossed chips all the time, man. I mean, if you get a little high, the chips are dangerous, right?
1: And I can't
0: stop.
1: Racking my brain here, I'm thinking, I had some chips that really sucked the other day, but no.
0: Who eats plain chips anymore?
3: I just did recently.
1: My dad.
0: I've had them. If they're salty enough, I can handle it. But sometimes plain chips are just so boring anyway. I grew up just eating plain chips. Barbecue once in a while.
2: We got some for the Super Bowl, but that was because we were also getting like the little tub of French onion dip to go along with.
0: That's different, yeah.
2: You know?
0: But you're dipping it, right.
2: Yeah.
1: I think that's what I liked about the plain Lay's potato chips. First of all, it reminds me of Dad. Because he always has those sitting around in his pantry.
0: He's plain ones.
1: It takes me back.
0: Yeah.
1: You know, because for a time, that was all that was available before they invented 1,000 different flavors.
0: Well, barbecue came first after that. Yeah, but basically it was just Lay's. It was plain chips forever. And then barbecue came about. When did the barbecue chip come about? That's interesting. Somebody Google that.
2: It seems like the Asian countries are like the mecca for weird flavored chips.
0: Well, they got weird flavored
2: chips. I'm looking at what, like seasoned steak flavored Cheetos.
1: They have weird flavored
0: food. Steak and Cheetos sounds great.
1: By our standards.
2: Yeah.
0: When did the barbecue chip be invented?
3: It wasn't until 1958.
0: I was going to say.
1: Really?
3: Yeah. That's sad.
0: You always think that people before 58 never had
3: think
0: a chance.
3: Think about all those guys that, on D-Day. They never got to have a barbecue chip.
0: I like the way you look at those. When things were invented and they didn't get a chance to eat those.
3: That sucks.
0: I like that, that angle. Yeah. That should be on the news.
3: I thought you were doing the hang
0: guys on the guys in D-Day never had potato chips.
3: It's a shame.
0: They died in D-Day.
1: Well, they had potato chips, but they were probably just plain ones.
2: Garlic shrimp Doritos.
0: I don't know that.
3: I'll try it.
0: I like the flavor.
3: I've never had a bad Dorito. Some are better than others.
0: But... Were you just giving a hang 10 thing?
2: No, there's somebody on the phone.
3: I thought Puss was surfing out there.
1: Our old pal, Joe America.
0: Hey, Joe.
4: Hey. Hey, good morning.
1: What's up?
4: Yeah. You know, I've tried a lot of the weird. So you can go on to Amazon and find all kinds of weird flavored chips.
0: Okay.
4: But the favorite I've gotten, and this is supposed to be health conscious, but you probably won't believe me on that.
0: I know where it's coming from.
4: It's a beef tallow chips.
0: Oh,
2: just fat flavored chips?
4: No. Instead of vegetable oil, they're cooked in beef tallow.
2: Oh,
1: wow. Okay,
0: man.
4: And
0: of course, that's what
4: they are freaking incredible.
0: Where do they come out of? Is certain country, or they'd make them here?
4: Out of a potato.
1: What we learned about, I kind of like these.
0: Dumbass.
1: Joe has called before about pork rinds. I think there's no carbs in pork rinds.
0: Right.
1: I think they're pretty much all fat.
0: Yeah.
1: And there might be a little protein involved, but I doubt it.
4: Yeah, the whole deal on this is seed oil is supposed to be bad for you, and tallow and lard and all that are having a comeback.
1: Okay. And soon it'll trend the other direction, I'm sure.
0: Do you order those too often? Do you have reserves in the house?
4: Yeah. Yes, I do order them too often.
0: I'll have to try those. They sound great, man. All right.
4: Yeah, there's a great brand called. I'll send you the brand name. But they're real. There's some that I didn't like as much as others. There's one that is just. Oh, man, that's good.
0: Have it in the way he said that. Thank you, Joe. Appreciate it, brother.
1: Good hearing from you, pal.
0: Happy belated birthday, by the way.
4: Hey, thank you very much. Bye-bye.
1: That's another thing.
0: Joe is 76 years old.
1: Yeah.
0: It's crazy, man.
1: Goes back and forth about what oils are good for you. Because, you know, coconut oil was a good thing for a long time, and then I read recently coconut oil. You got to do avocado oil.
0: Yeah.
1: And then canola oil was good for a while, and then it's no good. I've never heard anything bad about olive oil, though.
0: No, olive oil is still the king,
1: that seems
0: right?
1: to yeah. be a general consensus that olive oil ain't bad. Although what I hear is a lot of times you don't know if you're getting real olive oil.
0: Oh, no.
1: They'll dilute it or give you a cheaper product.
0: They're always messing with you.
1: I think it's about the extra virgin olive oil. Some of them just might be regular virgin. Yeah. And it's not extra virgin, so you really don't. You know, it's a lot like when that Adam ruins everything.
0: Well, extra virgin means you didn't do anything in your mouth either.
1: Went to restaurants and you know, said when you order a lot of seafood, you're not necessarily getting what you order.
0: Yeah, I know.
1: You
0: yeah.
1: get something that looks
0: but you're
1: like.
0: You're getting seafood, just might not be that brand of fish, right?
1: You're getting a fish, but it might not be the red snapper that you order.
0: Yeah.
2: Yeah, you don't know what's in that, especially those oil. Like, we keep some, like, avocado oil at home. Yep. Or like grapeseed oil, but you don't know. You're just taking their word for
1: avocado
2: it.
1: Avocado in a spray can from Costco?
2: No, this is actual liquid avocado oil.
1: Oh, okay.
2: But it does come from Costco, yeah.
1: Thailand loves shrimp-flavored Lay's chips. I bought a bag online.
2: I've had some of those.
0: I could eat shrimp. Yeah. I love shrimp. Yeah.
2: Right. I'm looking here at one that's a Worcestershire French fry flavored chips.
0: That sounds really good.
2: Worcestershire.
0: Yeah.
2: Sea salt
3: in my veins.
2: Sea salt and cider vinegar on a
0: sea
2: chip.
0: Sea salt and cider? Okay.
2: Yes.
0: That probably burns.
2: Chili cream cheese? That sounds good.
0: Yeah, all these sound good. I would not turn down any of these. I'd smash a couple bags getting high with
3: I think my stomach literally started growling since we've been talking.
0: I know. About. Well, it is almost food time for all of us.
2: Yeah, I think the bag we have in the drawer at home is bacon grilled cheese. There was an impulse buy at the store last weekend.
1: You know what? They didn't get to pretty enjoy good. At DJ either, Nick. It's just simple. The ridges. The ruffles.
3: They hadn't put ridges in the chips ridges. Yet?
0: They, I don't probably know. Not.
3: These
0: probably
3: poor guys.
1: They're going to have to check on that. I bet you they put the ridges in after they found barbecue chips in 1958.
2: Well, and did they, were kettle chips around then?
0: I love he settled on D-Day. Yeah. People died in the Korean War, too, a little after.
1: Kettle chips seem a pretty recent phenomenon. Yeah, although, I'm sure people were doing homemade chips, and that's how you get your homemade
2: kettle
1: chips.
2: But kettle, chips are, kettle chips are better than everything. I mean, if kettle chips are an option, always go check kettle chips.
1: Ain't nothing crunchier than the kettle chips.
0: That's just like a song, Todd. Why don't you write the lyrics around that? Ain't nothing crunchier.
2: Get yourself a trucker hat and a poser band, and you can be a country artist.
0: I'm hungry, man.
3: First potato chip with ridges, 1948.
0: Wow. Oh. Still the D-Day guys didn't get it.
2: Shortly after.
1: They missed
0: didn't get it. Didn't get it.
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8: 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It's a Lincoln's Pure Rock Alternative 104.1 The Blaze. Lincoln Police this morning confirming to KFOR News the fourth and final juvenile in last Saturday morning's vandalism and theft at Kelly's Produce near 48th and Adams has been captured. LPD says a 15-year-old male was captured at his home on Wednesday afternoon and taken into custody. You can read more about this up at KIBZ.com. Speed is believed to be a factor in the Tuesday night three-vehicle crash at 33rd and O where a Ford Escape SUV and a Ford F-150 truck were going at a high rate of speed westbound and collided with an eastbound Acura turning on the northbound 33rd. Lincoln police say a passenger in that eastbound vehicle, a 23-year-old woman, has a broken leg, ankle, arm, and hip. A 16-year-old driver in that Ford Escape was taken to a nearby hospital. He's in the intensive care unit with serious but not life-threatening injuries with a broken leg, rib, and shattered knee. Nebraska head baseball coach Will Bolton and staff, they're getting contract extensions. The Nebraska Athletic Department announced Wednesday that Bolt's contract will now run through the 2032 season. Assistants Rob Childress, Lance Harvell, and Mike Sirianni are all extended with their contracts to the 2028 season. Blaze weather for today. It will be partly sunny. It will be hot. Still a chance of rain and a high of 91. I'm Jeff Moats on 104.1 The Blaze.
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0: He sends us pretty horrible stories. Most of the time I don't read them because they're pretty depressing, but this goes into the visiting the grave bit. Man dies in crash at intersection where he petitioned for a traffic light after his wife's death. She was killed at this area, and he launched a petition to have the lights erected, and then he was killed there too. Good morning.
3: Yeah, that's
0: brutal, man. Yeah.
3: So had they put the light?
0: I don't
3: think he wanted a light put there.
0: They wanted a light put there because she was killed there, and then she died at the same intersection in 2024.
3: Man.
0: Yeah.
1: What were the circumstances of his death? Same as hers.
0: Same intersection.
1: Car accident.
0: Oh. 2 years later, yeah. Car accident. Everything. Yeah. The issue remains unresolved. Some neighbors have argued against it.
3: What? Even after his death?
0: It wasn't there before his death, for sure.
2: But even after that, are they still saying, nah, we don't need it?
0: Well, you know, it's not. If it doesn't happen to you, it doesn't matter.
2: Right. No, there is that.
0: Especially in a neighborhood.
1: No, I can think of a couple instances in this town where there were accidents at a particular intersection, and then not too long afterwards, they erected a traffic light.
0: Right. Well, somebody has to agree to it.
1: Yeah.
0: Can you imagine fighting that?
3: Yeah. No, I know. We have a neighborhood Facebook page. People would fight anything.
0: Oh, you're right. They're pretty dumb on those sites.
3: How are you going to blur?
1: Yo, that's our tax dollars.
2: I can't imagine having the thought in my head, like, I think I want to run for HOA board or something. Like, to be just that interested in everybody else's business. Like, Jesus. Right. Or having an opinion about where they put a stoplight. What? No!
3: I think some people join the HOA because they're genuinely concerned and they want to help, and I think some people see it as a way to have some power.
0: Power.
1: Yeah. Yeah.
0: From their regular job, whether or not.
1: Run for city council so they can get a traffic light out of their neighborhood that gets onto the main thoroughfare a little easier. Right. Things like that.
0: Oh, we knew a guy years ago did that. We just give a crap about that, yeah.
3: Did it work?
0: Yeah, he did. He got a light. He got a light where it wasn't needed at the time, too. I remember that area. Yeah. And we gave him crap about it. He said, because he got it pushed through.
3: There's a spot in our neighborhood where I wish there was a traffic light, and there might be someday, but I'm not going to do anything about it.
0: Well, this guy was doing something. No. His wife was killed there.
1: I'd like to see
0: And then 2 years later, he's killed the same traffic.
1: Right. You should get a little more active in the community, I'd like to see that.
3: I'm going
1: to
3: hope it happens, and if it's there someday, I'm going to be like, oh, nice. But when they start putting it up, it's going to suck because then there's going to be construction there.
0: Oh, there you go. Then you'll be bitching.
3: Right.
0: Yeah, then you'll be out there.
3: On the Facebook page.
0: Don't become your parents. You're out there. You're out there smoking in your driveway. What are they doing over there? What are you working on over there? Yeah. Let me bag those groceries for you. What was the one yesterday? Oh, Heather had that. What was Heather's don't be your parent bit? Oh, talking to the elevator.
2: Oh, yeah.
0: Yeah. What are you doing? How are you doing?
3: Our kids will be the don't be your parent by not passing out in the lobby of the hotel you're staying at.
0: Tell her what she sent you, Puss.
2: Oh, she texted me this morning before the show. Right. I didn't think Heather was ever up that early, but it was a photo of the subway tunnel from down on the platform in New York City. And she said, I wanted to title this picture, Showing the Kids Their Birthing Video. She said, so no one's got to worry about Mike. I can hold my own.
0: Yeah, that one guy was scolding me yesterday. Yeah. Todd was scolded yesterday too. Just stop. You guys.
3: I think the people that sent those emails are the same people that posted their neighborhood Facebook pages.
0: Yeah, probably.
1: Yeah, well, I'm all for a little watchdogging, you know, get things right.
2: Yeah, but we're also... Yeah.
0: Not to be scolded.
2: The watchdogs have time to research it.
1: Yeah.
0: Yes.
2: We're just sitting here talking.
0: Yes.
2: We're not going to get it all
0: the
2: right.
0: The watchdogs that are a day later, later on that afternoon, they Googled everything and wrote it all down.
2: Yeah.
0: Student who played video games for 4 days and three nights... suffers brain hemorrhage. I'm not a video guy, but I can see how that would happen.
1: Hey, you might
0: way
1: have
0: too much overstimulation, man.
1: But he might have been predisposed.
0: Was he?
1: I don't know. I'm sure there's some kid who's done the same thing.
0: And 4 days and three nights? You're right. It wouldn't happen to everybody, I guess.
1: And didn't have a brain hemorrhage.
0: Yeah.
3: Did it say what he was playing?
0: No.
1: Yeah, that makes a difference. Yeah. Some games are more brain hemorrhage friendly than others.
0: Probably some army game. It looks like some
3: Up there. Yeah, if that gets out, is that a good advertisement for the game?
0: This game gives you brain hemorrhage.
3: And it's so good you can't stop playing for 4 days.
0: Yeah,
1: you'll be addicted.
0: He was suffered a ruptured cerebral artery after playing the game for 4 straight days. Now, is that a cause and effect thing? Or was it just ready to burst anyway?
1: Get a little worked up.
0: Overstimulation, push.
1: Playing this
2: overwork,
1: game.
2: Chronic sleep deprivation, smoking, excessive alcohol consumption, and excessive stress can weaken cerebral blood vessels, potentially causing them to rupture, even without high blood pressure, high cholesterol, or high blood sugar. So the sleep
0: and
2: the stress,
0: video games,
2: the overwork. And
0: stress. Okay. Yeah,
1: the lack of sleep, but then the game must be very addictive where you say, I got to play some more.
0: Got to go back.
1: I can't go to sleep. I got to get to the next level.
0: Yeah.
2: How do you stay up for 4 days without some sort of illegal stimulants?
1: I don't know.
0: I don't know. Young guy, coffee.
3: Monster.
0: Caffeine.
2: Well, it is Taiwan. I don't know. He might have been mainlining some sort of Taiwanese energy drink.
1: Oh, yeah. that was certainly involved.
2: Yeah.
3: Well, they could, even if he wasn't playing a video game, if you stay up for that long, you could. It's got to increase your.
0: Yeah, I don't know.
3: Hemorrhage.
0: You're right. But that's the headline, though, the video. He was playing video games and he had the hemorrhage.
2: Said he took short bathroom and snack breaks, but for the bulk of that.
0: He's just sitting there playing video games.
2: 4 days and three nights playing the same video game. The whole time.
0: I'll guarantee we got some listeners who have done it for 24, 48 hours, I'm sure.
1: How old was this guy?
2: It's a teenager, I think.
1: Okay, so there might have been parents involved?
2: Yes.
1: Who might have the power to say, but we're taking this away.
2: Well, it's a...
1: you need to get some sleep.
2: Despite the mother's best efforts to convince him to turn off the computer and get some rest.
1: Yes, as a parent, I'm helpless to get my child away from this video game. I have no resources.
3: Is the kid going to be okay?
0: I clicked off of it. After I just did the story about it, I don't care. Yeah, whatever, you know.
3: I hope it saved his progress.
0: A Kentucky man was arrested after he allegedly engaged in sexual activity with a deceased animal, according to WEHT, Alan Osborne. was taken into custody after allegedly engaging in sexual relations with a dead deer. While speaking with the outlet, the Central City Police Department said the man was driving through an area in Muhlenberg County where he noticed a man allegedly engaged in sexual intercourse with a deer on the side of the road. The witness called 911. Do you call 911?
1: Yeah, I suppose.
2: Probably.
1: That's kind of the
2: default. If that's what he's
1: number.
2: Doing.
0: I'm probably whizzing by real quick and going, did I just see that? Nah, it can't be that.
1: Nah.
0: I'll let somebody else call on that one.
2: If you were certain that that's what you saw, yeah, I'd probably call somebody.
0: When law enforcement arrived at the scene, they reportedly found Osborne covered in deer fur and blood in the morning. I love that show.
1: I read the part where he was covered in fur.
0: Yeah, deer fur and blood in the morning. Osborne was arrested and charged with the following.
1: Did he kill that deer, did he just find the deer?
0: That's what I want to know. Did he boogie branch that thing? Boogie branch. You walk over to like you did, just hit it with a.
2: Well, if
0: put out its misery and then bang it.
2: Right, if that was his plan, then branching it would have been the humane thing to do.
1: What if he was covered in fur? That leads me to believe that was that deer's fur.
0: Oh, yeah.
1: And he killed it somehow.
2: Yeah.
0: No, he was banging it.
3: But it might have been roadkill.
0: The fur came off when he was banging it.
1: Okay.
0: Which is just so disgusting. Let's hope that it was at least a fresh kill. trying to make this less sick.
2: Still warm, you're saying?
0: Yeah, you want at least warm. It's gross if it's a dead 3-day-old deer.
1: We could probably talk to a few guys who will confirm that the fur comes off when you bang it.
0: a deer or any kind of
1: animal? Kind of thing.
0: It'd be tough to bang a live deer. They're pretty elusive.
2: Well, they must not have had any proof that he killed it, because they only charged him with sexual crimes against animals.
0: Right.
2: There was no poaching or anything involved there.
1: Right. If you were a real man, he would have banged a live deer.
0: Right.
2: That's got to be double tough.
0: Yeah.
3: I wonder how many times this dude drove by a dead deer on the side of the highway. He's like, man, someday.
0: Well, you know, and a guy straight out of Central Casting, just a straggly bald dude with a big beard, kind of fat.
3: He's 5'4".
0: And he's a short dude. You're right.
1: Oh, yeah. He looks like a Kentucky mountain guy.
0: Yeah.
1: He looks like a total hill jack.
2: This was not the first time he's done this.
1: No. No.
0: But if it was, he's
1: first time that he got caught.
3: And I think you do call law enforcement, because if he's banging a dead deer on the side of the highway,
0: he might be dangerous
3: to other
0: people.
3: What else is he banging?
0: Right. That's what I'm afraid of. Once again, though, depending on how fast I'm going, I might just go, what? Did I? Nah. And I'm not driving back to stop the dude, because the guy's nuts. You know, so yeah. I might just continue. And I'm guessing the guy that did call was probably the fifth car that passed him, because I'm paying what? Nah, I got stuff to do today.
3: Everybody else is looking for their own deer.
0: Can you imagine going to court for this? Because if you're the witness, you have to come to court and say this guy was banging a deer. Now, the cops showed up and you're still banging, I guess.
1: If you make that call, do you got to go to court?
0: If the guy stopped banging it by the time you got, I would think so. But, of course, they said the cops were there when he was banging it.
1: But he kept going.
0: You got to go to court.
2: The cops were then witnesses in there. Right. That's fine. And they can handle that.
3: I'd like to hear that call.
0: Oh, I know. Yeah.
3: Like, it's going to sound a little weird. But
0: maybe not. We've heard it all. It's Kentucky, man. It's Kentucky.
1: Really did some digging. I think you could get that call. Isn't that publicly available information?
0: I don't know how that works.
3: So.
0: Right? We've heard. We played 911 calls on the show before.
3: A lot of 911 calls get released.
1: Yeah.
0: Yeah. They might try to protect us.
1: I think they have to. I think it's all part of that Freedom of Information Act.
2: Yeah, but you have to, like, file paperwork to get
1: right.
2: Yeah, it's not just immediately available. You got to ask for it. Right. There's a whole process.
3: How do you do that?
1: Jump through some hoops. I don't know. You'd probably have to talk to someone in a news organization who would know what kind of protocol one would go through to get the
0: audio. If I'm actually calling that in, I'm using the F-bomb, too. I'm doing the whole thing.
2: Yeah.
0: This guy was effing this deer. I'm not going to say humping it, or, you know, maybe sleeping with it or cuddling with it. I'm
1: sodomizing
0: it. I wouldn't even say sodomize. I'd say effing it.
1: Yeah.
0: I would say effing the S out of it is what I would say it, too.
3: This is a speech.
2: I'm hearing it in my head.
0: I might have too. I want to say it out loud so bad.
2: I know.
0: Everybody in the car, say it out loud for me. When you're driving to work right now, say F and the S out of it, and say the deer and the whole bit. Please, just do it. Because I'm going to say it as soon as we go to commercial break.
1: All right. Push to submit a 911 Freedom of Information Act request. You identify the specific police, fire, or EMS agency that responded, then locate their often online FOIA, Freedom of Information Act, submission form.
0: How long does it take?
1: Include detailed information like date, time, location, phone number. Requests may incur fees. Records can be redacted. Yeah, it sounds like a lot of work.
2: Mm-hmm.
1: Just to get a call.
0: Find out.
3: Or it either a lot of work or one form.
1: Yeah.
0: Yeah.
2: Oh, there's a fee involved, too.
1: Fees, yeah.
3: We could do a little GoFundMe to raise $60.
0: Yeah. A GoFundMe to get the audio of the guy that called in, this guy banging a dead deer.
3: Right.
0: Can it might be just worth it.
3: And send an invoice to the company. It's a work thing.
2: To which they will send it right back to me.
0: If it's $40-$50, I'd pay for that. Can we get a preview?
3: It's not going to be hundreds of dollars.
0: Like before you buy an album, you get a little preview of the songs on it. Can we get the preview of how bad the call was before we pay for it?
3: Like, this is a pretty small town. I wonder if the guy's just like, hey, you know Alan?
0: You're right. Of course they know.
3: Like, he's on the side of the highway with the deer.
0: That doesn't surprise me none. He ain't been right for years.
1: You're right. The caller probably knew the 911 operator. And
0: you're right. That is it. He didn't say a guy. He said, hey, I saw Alan back at his deer.
1: Sounds like something he would do.
3: It finally happened.
0: Yeah. By the way, let's say Nick Allen. This guy's name was Alan Osborne.
3: Right.
0: If I saw Nick banging a deer, I would say, you know, Nick banged the deer.
2: Yeah, I just posted the link to that if you want to see that guy. He is, he looks like the type of guy that would bang a dead deer.
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8: 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Lincoln Police this morning confirming to KFOR News the fourth and final juvenile in last Saturday morning's vandalism and theft at Kelly's Produce near 48th and Adams has been captured. LPD says a 15-year-old male was captured at his home on Wednesday afternoon and taken into custody. You can read more about this up at KIBZ.com. Speed is believed to be a factor in the Tuesday night three-vehicle crash at 33rd and O, where a Ford Escape SUV and a Ford F-150 truck were going at a high rate of speed westbound and collided with an eastbound Acura turning on the northbound 33rd. Lincoln police say a passenger in that eastbound vehicle, a 23-year-old woman, has a broken leg, ankle, arm, and hip. A 16-year-old driver in that Ford Escape was taken to a nearby hospital. He's in the intensive care unit with serious but not life-threatening injuries with a broken leg, rib, and shattered knee. Nebraska head baseball coach Will Bolt and the staff, they're getting contract extensions. The Nebraska Athletic Department announced Wednesday that Bolt's contract will now run through the 2032 season. Assistants Rob Childress, Lance Harvell, and Mike Sirianni are all extended with their contracts to the 2028 season. Blaze weather for today. It will be partly sunny. It will be hot. Still a chance of rain and a high of 91. I'm Jeff Moats on 104.1 The Blaze.
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3: Okay. I don't know.
1: Is there an answer?
3: That's a good question.
0: No, that's just the question. Somebody just, let me see. There's somebody. Let's see if anybody answers that. I'm sure there's a doctor, a killjoy, stopping in there. A killjoy. That's an old. That's an old. Now you made up the wazoo. I said killjoy. The okay. Hell? Turn.
2: There we go. Sorry, I forgot to turn.
0: I blame you, Mark. I said killjoy.
27: Yep. There. See.
0: No, people are responding saying, "Yeah, that's you're right."
27: About what?
0: Cocaine.
27: Oh yeah.
2: Don't do drugs, okay. Kids.
27: Yeah.
0: Don't do drugs, you know? Kids. No. Yeah. All right. So this is about. There's fillers for your testes. All right. After being a testosterone replacement therapy for several years, 45-year-old Miguel Anda noticed a common but less than aesthetically
1: aesthetically pleasing.
0: Thank you. Right. Side effect. Smaller testes. All right. Now, this guy's a professional DJ and former adult porn star.
27: He started
0: on something called scrotophil, a non-surgical procedure that injects
2: hyaluronic acid,
0: yeah. Filler into your scrotum to make it appear larger, fuller, and heavier. I don't know. I said, I'm not getting new balls. It kind of gives the illusion of a big sack. People think big sack, big balls. How often are you pulling them out?
2: Well, he's a former porn star. Yeah.
0: So I know, but he's not doing that anymore. So, but he says, why would the guys go get this done?
27: I don't even really notice.
0: Yeah.
27: I don't.
0: You see him closer than we do.
1: Yeah.
27: Yeah. I don't know anymore.
0: I mean,
27: yeah.
1: That's a medical maintenance chore I don't need to add to my list.
27: Thank you.
0: What, to make your balls look bigger?
27: Yeah. For the man who has everything.
0: But this guy's got testosterone replacement. Does that make your balls shrink? Yeah. I'm not taking it.
2: Apparently it does.
0: It does. Oh, it does. Okay. All
1: right. It does.
3: Well, Todd, you're really not in the position to have a bigger sack.
0: Right.
27: What's going on here?
3: Todd has long balls.
0: Long balls, right.
27: Oh, you do?
0: Yeah.
1: Yeah. But
27: why are you telling me this?
1: When I'm aroused, they tighten up. And get closer to the
27: most body. Guys do.
1: Yeah.
27: We have to stop having this conversation. Can I tell you?
0: Wow. It's called Lustral Aesthetics, a men's spa. They call it the Bulge Clinic. That's what they're calling it. Yeah. Or Girth Fill.
27: That's stupid.
0: That's another one. Girth Fill.
1: Scrofill and Girth Fill.
0: Ladies, you don't care if a guy's got big balls.
1: But Girth Fill, wouldn't
0: do
1: that
0: gay
1: be
0: men care?

0: The balls are
1: some
0: big?
1: Do. Some
0: they do?
2: Okay, okay.
1: All yeah.
0: Right. Some ladies do, might too. Yeah.
1: But I don't, I mean, I don't even really notice.
3: Girth fill adds a little girth to the wiener.
0: Oh, okay, got it.
3: Nothing to do with your balls.
0: It says here, he treats patients a walk, blue-collar, white-collar, 50-50 split between bisexual or gay or heterosexual men, ages 30 years old, up to 65.
4: Yeah. Well, I mean, aren't all cosmetic procedures like this just about whatever makes you feel confident and good about yourself?
1: Yes. Yeah.
0: But most cosmetic things are stuff that's physically visible to people in public.
1: Yeah.
0: This one is your balls.
4: I mean, this depending on how tight a jeans the guy wears, I mean, that is visible in public as well, I suppose.
3: Well, maybe your balls.
1: I suppose. Yes. Yeah, right. At the end.
0: Yeah.
1: I mean, suppose. Yeah.
0: Just come on out, Bush. Just come on out.
4: I'm just saying.
0: Maybe the day to come out.
3: Some balls.
4: This is
3: more.
4: What makes him feel good. Good for him.
3: Yeah.
0: You know? I don't care.
3: Some scrotums make more public appearances than others.
1: Yeah. The ones that have used some sort of like lengthener or something, you know, for their, apparently you can say wiener because that's what you just said. Yeah.
0: We're pros.
1: You can tell sometimes because it's like a pyramid. Like you look at it, it looks like a pyramid.
0: Like thicker at the bottom?
1: Yes.
0: Oh really?
1: Huh. Mm-hmm.
3: So you can tell.
1: Aren't you learning a lot today? Yeah. Aren't you glad I came?
3: It's been enhanced.
0: Nick's glad.
1: Yeah.
0: Right,
1: yeah. Mm-hmm.
0: First time patients use 10 to 15 syringes.
1: Oh no. Wow.
0: The first 10 syringes costing $7,500 each.
1: What?
0: No. $75, and each additional one is $600, right?
4: Yeah, there you go.
0: Yeah, all right. Still a lot of money.
1: $700 for each injection?
4: $7,500 for the first 10.
1: Oh, I
4: $600
1: see.
4: For each additional.
3: And you That's get one just... syringe per visit? How does it work?
4: No. So 10 to 15 at a time.
0: Wow. Are we mixing balls and wieners in these story?
1: I can't imagine.
0: Does it slowly go from big balls to big wieners in the story where I'm not paying attention?
3: No, the scrotophil is for the balls, all right? The girth fill is for the wiener. It's not going to make it any longer. It's going to make it a little girthier.
1: Yeah, I can't imagine having $7,500 extra dollars and going, you know what? I think I'll make my balls bigger. Yeah. I think that's what I'll do. It doesn't make any sense.
0: Yeah, you're right. Maybe a little Botox or something like that, but why would you get your balls filled, you know? Because you ain't like you're going to show everybody.
4: Yeah, maybe like you are.
0: You're going to show.
4: Maybe you're that kind of guy.
0: Yeah. Well, you might show some friends, but you're not going to show like family members. They're not going to see your nuts, you know.
1: You hope not.
0: So I heard you got some.
1: I don't know. Some of the porn I watch, they do. But
0: they're not actually related. Though.
4: Some family dynamics are a little bit strange. Yeah. You can't really say that for sure.
0: I heard you had that work done. Let me see it. Okay, here, Grandma. Here's my nuts.
1: Why are you hating on the incest? Yeah.
4: Hey, Grandma. Here's my nuts.
0: Right.
1: What'd you do with that money I gave you for Christmas? Here, take a look.
0: I got my balls bigger, Grandma. Meemaw.
3: When you initially look at them, it looks like a bunch of bees stung you.
4: Oh.
3: So that's bad. Taking all the syringes there.
1: It's getting worse by the minute.
3: Right. And then there's the aftercare. You have to play with them and knead them so that the filler is evenly distributed. Well, that's not a problem.
4: No, that's not
1: a problem. Right. But they hurt probably at that point, too.
3: Just be tender.
1: I'll try, Todd. Tonight. I'll say it again, only just a little slower.
3: Have someone else do it for you.
4: There's one guy they talk about in this article.
3: It sounds like a good couple activity right there.
1: It really does. Yeah. Well, you need my nuts.
3: Yes.
4: With a K.
0: Right. Yeah, need with a K, right?
4: Yeah, he said what he meant.
0: Both.
4: No, they talk about a guy in this article who'd been on testosterone replacement for a year, and he said he and his girlfriend noticed testicular shrinkage. I'm just imagining that conversation. Like, hey, honey, do you think my balls have gotten smaller? And then she just says, yeah.
3: Yeah.
4: Yeah, they have.
0: Well, if she's down there, you know.
3: Well, that's not an uncommon side effect.
4: Right. No, it doesn't sound
0: down
4: like
0: that. She's down there going to town.
3: I don't know.
0: Notice them,
3: it's 100%, but what I've read, it's not an uncommon side effect.
1: And her boobs are falling. Things happen to people.
0: Right.
1: You know?
0: Right.
1: Yeah.
0: That's where your balls are smaller. Well, your boobs are sagging.
1: Yeah, thank you. Sorry.
0: Just trying to fight in the bedroom right there.
1: Yeah, right. That's nice. That's nice. Well, ass is the size of France, so I don't know what you're talking
0: about. Your ass is the size of France.
4: You are such a catty bitch. Have you gotten down to the part of this article where this guy is posing in the doctor's chair with a giant stuffed eggplant between his legs? Oh my God.
1: Nice. But by the way, back to this guy. What was his name? He's a porn star. How old is he?
0: He's 45.
4: Former porn star.
1: Okay. Yeah. Aren't they all?
0: Yeah.
3: This guy 38 or is the doctor 38?
0: The doctor was 38.
3: Okay, because they keep mentioning a 38-year-old guy in here.
0: The photo of the guy, the doctor with the syringe, is kind of scary, man. It's like, welcome, you know, pull your pants down.
3: Yeah, and you got to do maintenance on it. Results fade away after 2 to 3 years, but a re-up is recommended every 12 to 18 months.
4: Just doesn't seem like it's worth it.
1: Oh, my God, $7,500 every 12 months. This is like Botox. You have to get it like 4 times a year if you wanted to maintain.
0: What if he's single and nobody's of the opposite sex or the same sex, whoever he's banging, hasn't seen his nuts in like a year. So he just did it for himself? he just did it for himself? He looks at, I got some great nuts, but nobody can see them.
3: I'm pretty sure if you're not putting your nuts on display, you're probably not getting this procedure.
0: Yeah, you're right.
3: Yeah. You're doing that for...
0: Yeah, no incels getting their nuts getting bigger.
3: Right. Or somebody else, not just to make yourself feel good.
0: Or grandma.
1: Yeah. But if your partner doesn't care, and they're like, I don't care if your nuts are big or not, and then you're like, no, I want them bigger, that's not good. That something's going on. You know?
0: You're right.
1: There's more.
0: Right.
1: There's more.
4: And am I understanding this correctly? It's not even growing the size of the
0: ball.
4: No,
0: it's just a sack.
4: It's just filler inside
0: the
4: sack.
0: Right.
4: The testicles are the actual same size.
0: No, you're reading it that way, too. It's not. They say it's not. The balls don't get bigger.
4: You're just injecting something to fill out the sack a little bit more.
0: Right.
1: Yeah, then that's saggy. That's got to be saggy. Mm-hmm. That's probably why you have to continue to have it done so that it doesn't just totally sag and...
4: Just dissipates and goes away after.
3: Right. You got a sack full of hyaluronic acid.
0: Right.
3: Really?
0: And I'm happy to see
1: it. Way to sell it, Todd.
3: Well, the body produces hyaluronic acid.
0: Yeah. Okay.
3: You know, it's found all over. It's like melatonin. Well, it's not like melatonin, but it's the body produces.
0: These balls will put you to sleep? Okay.
3: Yeah. Right. And it's used to lubricate your joints and whatnot.
0: Wow. Mark just fell down.
3: Yeah.
1: Yeah.
0: When you said lubricate your joint, he's out. He's
1: it's like
0: out.
1: Being read a bedtime story over here. You know?
3: In fact, Mark, hyaluronic acid is lubricating your joint right now.
1: Thank you.
3: As we speak.
1: That's what it is.
3: All of us.
4: Was it weird the way he looked you in the eyes when he said that? Yeah.
1: Not weird at all. I felt very comfortable.
0: I do notice that, I think this is, if you ever learn anything from today, guys, if you're having a... if your wife says something bad about your appearance, your first line back is, "Well, your ass is the size of France." I think no matter what, I don't like that. I don't like that shirt on you, honey. Well, your ass is the size of France. Yeah, you should get a haircut. Looks too long. No, your ass is the size of France. Everybody, try that today. See how that works for you.
1: Yeah,
0: because your woman's gonna have a slightly, you know, she's gonna say something about your appearance one time. Just shoot with that one.
1: Yeah,
0: start with goes for you.
4: Well, and this guy that they're talking about in the article, they quote him here. He says it's really, really cool to see people are noticing and people's eye gaze has changed. Like, he's caught people looking at his junk.
1: Yeah, because they look deformed. That's why.
0: Right.
1: Not because people go, "Oh, that's cool." It's because why does he have such big balls? That's why they're looking at him.
0: Exactly.
4: But I mean, clothes. It sounds like people are still noticing, like walking around in public, and like
0: he must wear tight khakis or something. Then, but even then, big balls.
1: Oh, I'm sure he's showing them off with some kind of like unitard? Is that what it is, Nick?
0: Yeah,
1: you know, from your dancing days.
0: From your dancing days.
1: Sorry.
0: That you made me do, Dad. Yeah.
4: You are suspiciously silent this whole segment, Nick.
1: I know.
2: Yeah, it's all balls.
4: Where's the dong?
0: Yeah.
1: Where's the dong?
0: If you had this done, I mean, I don't know. Somebody are listening on this, might have had it done. I don't know. Whatever makes you feel happy, you know.
1: I'm like Todd. It would be the last thing on the list.
0: Yeah. If you had $7,500 or some work of a hair replacement, whatever, Botox, there's a ton of different things you do instead of this.
1: Yeah, I would get hair. Right. I would love to have hair.
0: Yeah, yeah.
1: That woman, you've seen that woman on with the wigs, that like men's wigs that she like just pastes them on and they always look great and stuff.
0: I'd
1: love to try that.
4: If you had to choose, so that'd be the one. If you had to choose one cosmetic procedure,
1: yes,
4: hair,
1: liposuction in my, you know. gut.
0: Balls.
1: Right. Balls.
0: His balls. Mark's balls are really big.
1: Yeah, that's what I would do that. Yeah.
4: I'm trying to think,
1: I would.
4: If I had to choose one cosmetic procedure, what it would be. I don't know.
1: But see, if I got the hair...
0: The little gut part, it'd be lipo.
4: And probably all of it. That's an easy choice.
0: Yeah.
1: See, if I got the hair, then I'd have to get the facelift, because an actual lift, because then it's going to look stupid. Because you're like a 70-year-old guy with hair like that. That's not going to
0: work. You'd walk
2: right in.
0: There's
2: lots of 70-year-old guys with hair.
0: Yeah, but, you'd walk in right now just for the hair.
3: Those seem like they get botched a little too often.
1: Yeah.
4: The plugs?
2: The facelifts?
3: No, the facelifts.
1: Who did I notice the other day had some...
0: Well, the facelifts are weird.
1: Yeah,
0: right?
1: It was at the Actor Awards on television. I noticed that Kristen Wiig had gotten work done. I'm like,
0: come on.
1: Yeah.
0: She did.
1: No.
0: But you know what, though? I'll give her a break. I've seen worse. It wasn't that bad.
1: Yeah,
0: it was one of the better ones I've seen, but I don't think she needed to do that either. But yeah, once again, make you feel better, you know?
1: But when you're a character actress...
0: She's a character actor, right.
1: That is what you own. You own that.
0: And she's always cute. She's always been good looking. Yeah, right.
1: And she doesn't look like herself. I'm like, don't look like everyone else. No, you looking like you is what made you famous.
0: Right. Well,
4: and that picture of Jim Carrey that was going around a couple weeks ago. Like, he looked like he'd just been Botoxed to hell. I mean, his face just looked smoothed out.
2: I'm surprised he did that because his face is so much of his acting.
4: Yeah, exactly.
3: Did Kelly Osbourne have done?
1: I mean, oh my God!
3: Dramatically changed
1: unrecognizable.
0: Yeah. Well, it all shows she's an Ozempic too now. Okay. That's why she's so freaking skinny.
3: Yeah.
2: And she's had bones replaced.
3: The difference between cardio and cocaine?
0: Yeah, I do.
3: Mm-hmm. All right, cocaine increases oxygen demand due to high heart rate and pressure, while paradoxically reducing supply via coronary vasoconstriction.
0: That doesn't sound good.
3: It constricts your arteries, but if you're doing cardio, that increases oxygen demand, but simultaneously increases oxygen supply by dilating blood vessels to improve blood flow to the heart muscle. Cocaine does not improve blood flow to the heart muscle. It just makes it tachycardia is what you get.
0: It was anecdotal anyway.
3: Right, you get an elevated heart rate from cocaine, but you don't get the better blood flow.
0: Ah, that's too bad.
3: So cardio is better for you than cocaine.
4: Yeah. Don't do drugs, kids.
3: We've come to that conclusion.
0: Yeah.
4: And don't worry, your balls are big enough.
0: Yeah.
2: Maybe.
0: Who are you looking at?
4: I'm just, speaking in general. It seems like something that's very unnecessary.
1: Oh, I love that you like to just, sum up the whole segment. Yeah. And here's something to walk away with.
4: Your balls are big enough. Don't worry about it.
3: That's where the hyaluronic acid discussion came from. The ski jumpers.
4: Oh, that's right.
3: We're getting that put into their junk so they would have a little more fabric. Yeah, so they could be aerodynamically correct.
0: And Mark did tell us ski jump that the enhanced readers are bigger at the base, which I never knew.
4: Like a pyramid. Obviously
0: you've seen more than we have.
1: Yeah, it's a little bit of a turnoff, but that's just me. I don't know about you guys. That's just me.
0: I don't know about you guys, but your ass is as big as France.
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7: I'm Jeff Moe. It's a Lincoln's Pure Rock Alternative, 104.1 The Blaze. Lincoln Police this morning confirming to KFOR News the fourth and final juvenile last Saturday morning's vandalism and theft at Kelly's Produce near 48th and Adams has been captured. LPD says a 15-year-old male was captured at his home on Wednesday afternoon and taken into custody. You can read more about this up at KIBZ.com. Speed is believed to be a factor in the Tuesday night three-vehicle crash at 33rd and O, where a Ford Escape SUV and a Ford F-150 truck were going at a high rate of speed westbound and collided with an eastbound Acura turning on the northbound 33rd. Lincoln police say a passenger in that eastbound vehicle, a 23-year-old woman, has a broken leg, ankle, arm, and hip. A 16-year-old driver in that Ford Escape was taken to a nearby hospital. He's in the intensive care unit with serious but not life-threatening injuries with a broken leg, rib, and shattered knee. Nebraska head baseball coach Will Bolt and his staff, they're getting contract extensions. The Nebraska Athletic Department announced Wednesday that Bolt's contract will now run through the 2032 season. Assistants Rob Childress, Lance Harvell, and Mike Sirianni are all extended with their contracts.

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15: So a Florida prisoner's porta potty romp, I love that term, porta potty romp, at a sheriff's barbecue lands him a new felony charge. A Florida inmate is facing a felony charge after allegedly slipping away from his duties at a county jail barbecue. He must have been working it to have sex with a woman inside a porta potty. So she wanted
16: how romantic.
15: It. Yeah, she wanted it. Hartley Elliott Sanchez, 35, an unsentenced inmate in custody at the Indian River County Jail, was arrested and charged with prisoner escape. He didn't go anywhere. He was at the porta potty.
17: He wasn't where he was supposed to be.
15: After he allegedly wandered off from his assigned duties at the annual barbecue. Yeah. Can I go to the bathroom, boss? Is that what he has to say? Okay. In Vero Beach on Wednesday, according to the arrest, Sanchez, a jail trustee who'd been assigned to help serve food at the event when he allegedly left his post and walked behind a boat display near a row of porta potties. Give the guy a break. He went to get laid, man. Yeah. He's in jail.
18: For having sex in a porta potty?
15: Captured a frisky inmate approaching two women in the area, speaking with them. Okay.
19: All right. He violated his protocol.
17: He was already in custody.
15: I love this. The picture, this article just shows a row of porta potties.
19: Unsentenced trustee.
15: Yeah.
19: Whatever that means.
15: Well, he's there for some reason. Well,
17: did it say why he was there to begin with?
19: Yeah, he's awaiting trial, I'm sure.
15: It's county jail.
19: If they haven't sentenced you yet, he's waiting to see a judge.
15: Mm-mm.
19: And it doesn't mention what his original crime was.
15: Where would you? I said the story off the air, and Mark said there were some nice porta potties. Have you ever been banged in a porta potty, Mark? It sounds like you might have.
18: Questions I wasn't expected to be asked.
15: Well, I'm guessing outdoor concert events. Has happened. Was it
19: George Michael or Boy George that got snagged in a park somewhere?
18: Oh, it was George Michael. Yeah.
15: George Michael, mm-hmm. Right?
18: And you know what? It's so funny. Because every time we would drive through that, it's in Beverly Hills, with friends, like
19: going
18: to
19: Beverly Hills, right?
18: Somebody would inevitably mention that. Oh, there's where George Michael got arrested.
15: Well, then he did a video then with the disco light inside the bathroom and the cop and the glasses. Yeah, he did the whole video. Wow.
18: Yeah. No, but we were on the shoot once, I think, and there were they had the porta potties out there, and I'm like, my God, this is nicer than my own bathroom. You know, now one like that, I would.
15: A clean one.
18: Right. Yeah.
17: Yeah, but if you can see the turd berg. That's not a sexy environment.
18: No. I mean, we all knew that, but you had to say it. You know,
17: just saying. This guy. I get it with this guy. I mean, last time he got some, and who knows when the next time. So he took advantage of the opportunity.
19: Does the Turtberg bother you? Then close the lid. That's what he's saying. That was the pillow talk. I'll close the lid.
17: Let me close that.
15: Yeah, but you have to lean over something. I don't know. I'm sure. At music festivals, this probably happens all the time.
19: Oh, I'm sure it does.
15: Two people go in there and get, but still, it stinks like hell.
17: But apparently, according to the Florida statute, if you step out of an assigned work area while in custody,
19: that
17: can count as an escape attempt.
19: We never mentioned the college you teach at, do we, Mark?
18: No.
19: We'll keep it out of
18: here. Yeah, no, you do. We do.
19: Oh, yeah. Okay. I'm looking at a list of America's most selected colleges. Do you know what the acceptance rate
18: is? Oh, it's funny you should say that. Oh, this is funny. I actually thought of you because we've talked about this. So it used to be like 66, 67%.
19: Right.
18: Okay, that's pretty standard, I think. Right. Two out of three, right?
15: Most schools it is, right?
18: This fall, we're having a real attendance problem. And we're like, what's going on? And I happen to notice, and I can't help but think that maybe it's related, it went up to 84% acceptance rate. It's like a community college. Like, we'll take anyone.
15: They need people. That's why.
18: They need people. Let us know.
15: Right. You have more classes in, right?
18: Well, just let us know. Like some of your students you're getting, wouldn't have normally been accepted, so you know.
15: Colleges are businesses,
18: 100%. They don't give a crap about the students. It's all about the money.
19: I have a list here of the most selective colleges.
18: Uh-huh.
19: And you probably won't guess the one that has an only 3% acceptance rate.
15: I didn't guess it.
18: University of Texas.
19: Nope.
15: No,
19: they
17: UCLA?
19: Take anybody.
18: No, they don't. It's high. Their acceptance rate's
17: West
18: low,
17: Point?
18: I think.
15: And no, it's pretty obvious. It's not obvious because it's not Harvard. But Harvard's 4%.
19: Yeah. Number 30 on the list, puss, is UCLA at only 9%.
17: I knew they were real low.
19: Yeah. I didn't know it was that hard to get into UCLA.
15: I've heard that too.
17: Yeah, I knew UCLA was real picky.
19: But the toughest one is Caltech.
15: Well, everybody wants to go there. That's why. It's a double-edged sword here.
19: Institute of Technology, 3%.
15: Yeah, Caltech, right.
19: Then Columbia, Harvard, Stanford, University of Chicago, Yale, Brown, all at 4%.
17: MIT,
19: Curtis Institute of Music, but they're 5%. Dartmouth, MIT is 5%. Northeastern, Princeton, University of Pennsylvania, Duke, Johns Hopkins, 6%.
15: Yeah, just great grades doesn't mean anything. I mean, that's not the total thing. Can you imagine getting a letter in the mail and you accepted at Harvard or Yale? I mean, it's just crazy.
17: This morning, I saw a story about apparently BYU accidentally sent out letters to like 8 or 10 students saying, hey, you're in. But they weren't supposed to be in.
15: That's not fair.
17: And so they had to go, all right, we'll let you in. Go ahead.
19: Really?
17: Yeah. They decided.
15: Well, that's good. I'm glad they did that.
18: They should.
15: They could have been dicks about it.
17: Yeah. Yeah, but
18: that was BYU.
17: Yeah, it was BYU. They mistakenly sent out acceptance letters and then had to go. All right, fine, we'll let you in.
18: Yeah,
19: West Point isn't in the top 30, Nick, but the United States Naval Academy at 9% is.
15: I just know that I only applied to places that I knew would take me.
18: I know, same here.
15: I didn't get turned down from anything. But maybe six or seven state schools. And
18: yeah.
15: I guess they all just said, yeah, whatever.
18: I was scared. I wanted to go to
15: your
18: Iowa.
15: Average is best. Oh, you're in Iowa?
18: Okay. I wanted to go to Iowa, and yeah. I was scared. You know, University of Iowa. I was like, oh, I'll never get in, or I'll never make it, and all that. So I went to University of Northern Iowa for a semester. And then found out we were going to have a kid.
15: Yeah, well, you start having sex with women. That's what when you start having sex with women, that's what happens there, Mark.
18: Yeah.
15: Kids. And you had another kid.
18: Mm-hmm. Yep.
15: And you said, I don't like this vagina stuff.
17: It's no dong.
18: You could write my, yeah. And there's my life story. Moving on. Yeah.
19: Want to know what the acceptance rate at Arizona State is?
17: 120. Yeah.
19: You're close.
17: 96.
15: But some of these numbers for regular, not the really smart schools are probably a little skewed in a way because UCLA is a great school. Don't get me wrong, but they're saying it's such a nice place, and everybody, even people in California, want to go to UCLA. So out of staters to get in is probably impossible half the time. I know that's a lot. My buddy went to University of North Carolina on a football scholarship. And obviously, he was from Pennsylvania, and when he was down there, it's so tough. For people outside of North Carolina to get in that school, and he only got in because he could get a full ride.
17: I was going to say, if you know how to dribble a basketball, it seems to be quite easy.
15: Yeah, wow. I'm talking about student wise because everybody wants to go there in North Carolina. Yeah. It's a great school, right? Yeah.
19: Both Arizona State and Millersville University, 89%.
15: There you go.
18: Wow. Well, look at that's like where I am, 84%, and in the state where the K through 12 education is rated 48th in the country.
15: Right.
18: So you can imagine, right? Yeah. But we have been not.
15: So you say you got a lot of stupid students right now.
18: Well, I'm not saying.
15: There's a real. Saying.
18: You know what? But you can always tell. You got the You have the spectrum. You know, anywhere. Yeah. But I am noticing more people dropping. More, you know, attendance down or whatever. I tighten the attendance policy because I'm like, you should be here. You know. But anyway. I don't know what I was going to say. We were named the best. I mean, it's Louisiana, so I don't know how tough the competition was, but the best like bang for your buck in where
15: you're
18: we are.
15: You're a Chamber of Commerce spokesman. For
18: I know,
15: school,
18: and another thing, yeah. But that is cool. We were
15: best
18: like
15: bang
18: the
15: for your
18: best
15: buck, yeah.
18: Deal That's for good. The money, you know, in the state. Yeah.
17: All right, my alma mater. Yep. Not they're more choosy than Millersville and ASU.
15: Yeah.
17: 87%.
18: All right.
15: Yeah.
17: Nice.
15: Yep.
18: I know when I look at community colleges to apply to, it's like 100%. We'll take anyone.
17: Yeah Nick, what are the acceptance rates of the six colleges you dropped out of?
15: Oh, Creighton. Creighton's a good school.
18: Yeah.
10: Creighton had to be the hardest one to get into.
17: Well, yeah.
18: Any school Nick went to, it went up. Yeah. Yeah.
10: The community college will take anybody.
19: Creighton's 70 to 80%.
15: Which is good, by the way. I mean,
18: Creighton is?
15: These schools that accept people is actually a good thing. So not everybody's a straight-A student.
18: Yeah, no, I do like that, too. Yeah. I do like that.
19: No, in most of these public universities, that's about the number.
15: And that's what it should be.
19: Yeah.
15: Yeah. It should let you in.
10: So UNO has a lower acceptance rate of Nebraska and Omaha than Creighton. UNO is 67%.
15: But here's the deal with that, Nick.
19: That's the University of New Orleans.
17: Yeah.
10: Oh.
17: I got the same thing.
19: That UNO. You have to look at Nebraska.
17: Different school.
10: That means you can't get into anywhere then.
19: Yeah.
10: That's weird. I Googled UN Omaha and it brought that up.
15: But think about that. Like, say Harvard and Caltech.
18: Yeah.
15: Harvard, Caltech, and Yale. So people that apply to those schools. They're only applying if they think they could get in. Like, there's not B students. B students are not applying to that.
18: Yeah.
15: And B's and triple A students with activities and all that, they're all applying. And then they got to weasel that down to 4%.
19: Yeah. If you've got the perfect ACT or SAT, some of these schools will come after you. You won't even think of going to Harvard, but you know, you get a letter. Hey, you got pretty good grades. How'd you like to come to Harvard?
15: Yeah,
17: but then there's some of these schools.
15: There's essays. All those are essays. Essays.
17: Write us a 10-page essay about some crazy, ethereal experience. God, get out of here.
15: No.
18: Yeah, that's going to be AI anyway.
17: Yeah.
18: Generated. Yeah. Who I love, though, is when I was in South Texas, I love this and still where I am, is the first-generation college students. I love that because you have that is courage, you know, on their part. I like that.
15: Yeah, that's good. That's good. Taking our jobs.
18: I wanted to, you know.
15: Somebody's yelling at it right now.
18: Yeah.
15: Professor Mark Allen in the studio with us. He's a professor. Right. And he's a spokesperson for that school.
18: Once in a while.
15: Once in a while.
18: With that. Yeah. Stops there.
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0: It's a Papa Roach party with us at Stir Cove. 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

0: scraping the bottom of the barrel and proud of it. 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
1: So we mentioned that sinkhole guy in 2013, and you know, just they swallowed him up. I don't know if you heard that, Nick, in the way in, but there was a it reminded me of that story because the sinkhole happened in Omaha a couple of days back with those two cars that made national news, and you still freak out when you see that. The guy was sleeping in his own bedroom in Tampa, Florida in 2013, and a hole opened up under his bedroom, and he was swallowed down, and like some like devil movie.
2: And they could hear him screaming.
1: They heard him screaming. Remember that story? Yeah, it reminded me. I looked it up. It's 2013. I'm sure we talked about it at the time, but they never found that dude. Never found him.
2: That's terrifying.
3: He's down there somewhere.
1: Yeah. And then I mentioned the In Memoriam with celebrities, and I saw this. And it kind of combines both of them, basically. And you guys tell me these are celebrities who died in freak accidents. Most of these you'll probably get. I'll say the name. You tell me how he died. Okay. Of course, Sonny Bono.
3: Oh, hit a tree.
4: Skiing.
1: Yep. Hit a massive tree. That's what it says here. Hit a massive tree while skiing. It says hit a massive tree.
4: I saw that tree.
1: Have you seen the tree?
4: Some guy took me. I was riding. This was at Heavenly. Yeah. It's on the border of Tahoe.
1: They should just call it the Sonny Bono tree.
2: The hill.
1: I guess they don't want to celebrate that, you know.
4: It's on the Nevada side of Heavenly, which borders, it's on Lake Tahoe. And it borders California and Nevada. And I don't know if this guy was telling me the truth. but I'm riding the chair.
1: It's a weird lie.
4: Now, do you want to see the tree that Sonny Bono hit?
1: Yeah.
4: Well, sure.
2: Of course.
1: Yeah, of course I do.
4: Yeah, we'll go ski.
3: Or am I just dragging you out in the woods to murder you?
4: Right.
1: You're on the chairlift.
4: I'm just pointing to it. I'm riding the chair with this guy, so we go see the dead. I don't recall it being a particularly big tree. Maybe it was. I don't really remember.
3: He was kind of a small guy.
1: It says massive tree. Right.
4: Massive tree.
2: Didn't one of the Kennedys die playing catch while they were like football?
1: They were playing football on
4: that
1: the slopes.
4: That was in Aspen.
1: Yeah.
4: Yeah.
1: Which Kennedy was that?
3: But same thing, ran into a tree, right?
4: Right.
2: Because
4: he was, I think he skied.
1: They were playing football on skis.
4: He skied backwards into a tree.
2: Backwards.
1: Right.
4: And he ruined it for everybody playing football at the bottom of a ski slope.
3: Michael Kennedy.
4: Okay, because we used to do that.
1: Who was his dad?
3: He was Bobby Kennedy's kid. Bobby and Ethel were his parents.
1: Oh, I got it. Okay, how old was he at the time? What year was that?
3: That was in 1997, as Todd said, in Aspen. He was 39.
1: Jesus, okay.
2: It's so horrible.
4: As in the...
1: Well, these all get bad, by the way.
4: The secretary?
1: what was that?
4: Whose kid was he?
1: Bobby's.
3: RFK and Ethel.
1: Yeah.
3: Yeah.
1: Bobby Kennedy, who was killed in 68.
4: Okay.
1: Yeah.
4: That RFK.
1: Yeah. Yeah. Mm-hmm.
4: Not the Secretary of Health and Human Services.
2: You know, that guy's growing on me.
1: He's a douchebag.
2: I don't know.
1: Yeah, he's a douchebag.
4: What about that Kid Rock? Is that guy?
2: I think that's why my opinion is changing on RFK. I used to think that maybe some of the stuff he said was a little out there.
1: But when
2: I saw him jump into that cold pool wearing jeans with Kid Rock, I'm like, maybe I'm missing something here.
1: Some of the gayest video ever, those two dudes working out in that sauna.
2: Would you ever be able to get those pants off?
1: No. No. Have you ever got wet with jeans on? Yeah, you can't get those things off.
2: It's a nightmare.
1: I had a piss stain, by the way. I felt like I was 10 years old. I was getting ready to go out the other night and to meet some friends, and I the last drop ended up in my pants. That's been a while, man. And I'm thinking, oh man, I took the hairdryer out, it was blowing my crotch.
2: That feel nice?
1: I felt like I was 10 years old.
3: It's an easier fix than a shart.
1: Yeah, hell yeah, right.
2: Yeah, the hair dryer on your crotch, knee of two stains.
1: Yep. Natasha Richardson.
3: Skiing accident.
1: Right.
3: Hit her head.
1: Fatal internal bleeding happened.
2: Who's that?
3: Liam Neeson's wife.
1: Great actress. What year was that? Look at what year that was.
4: Oh, that wasn't that long ago.
1: Well,
4: maybe less than 20 years ago.
1: She was gorgeous and
4: it
1: great
4: happened
1: actress.
4: In the 2000s.
1: Yeah,
2: 2009.
1: Yeah. She was 45. Steve Irwin, 44.
4: Stingray.
1: Man Ray.
4: To the chest.
1: Stingray.
4: Got a stinger in his chest.
1: Yeah. You guys might, the older guys, the younger guys might not remember this stuff, but Jack Cassidy, he was an actor and also the father of David Cassidy. He was only 49. He had a lit cigarette in his apartment and just burned his apartment up, and he died. He was probably drunk, too. He was an alcoholic, so he died to fire. I remember this, but it's a long time ago, and William Holden was only 63, but actors then looked older because of smoking and booze, I guess, but... he died. I read he was in his apartment for, or his house for like 3 days, too. He bled to death after slipping and hitting his head on a table.
3: Oh.
1: Yeah. That's no, it just says slipping and hitting table. He was 63. Look and see what that was, Puss. William Holden, great actor. And I remember this story, too, although that guy must be an actor. Anton Yelchin. He was only 27.
3: I remember the name.
1: Remember that Jeep? Kind of came back to driveway somewhere in Colorado and crushed him against,
3: up against the gate.
1: Yeah,
3: do remember that.
2: Wasn't he like a Star Wars guy or Star Trek?
1: Yeah, I don't know. He looks like somebody.
3: Star Trek, I think.
1: Yeah. He was only 27. Kobe Bryant was only 41. We know what happened there.
3: William Holden died in 1981.
1: Yeah, okay. Yeah. Naya Rivera, she was age 33.
3: Oh, I know that name.
1: She drowned while saving her son. Wow.
2: Did she save the son?
1: Well, it said saving her son, so I hope that's...
2: How does that work if you're trying to save somebody and you drown, like...
1: Well, I think you push them forward. If it's the ocean, sometimes they push them forward, somebody else gets them, and then you get lost.
4: And then the riptide gets you, or whatever, you get the first...
1: Well, that's what happened. Oh, no, he just got caught. Will Smith, not Will Smith, Jesus, who died in the ocean?
3: Oh, Malcolm Jamal Warner.
1: Yeah, but he died just swimming out there.
3: He was trying to save somebody? He was saving. He saved his daughter.
1: Did he save his daughter? Okay.
3: Yeah, but he drowned.
1: Who was Naya Rivera?
3: I was still looking at William Holden, which the details of this are just, for anybody who, I hate to say it, lives alone.
1: Go ahead, I do.
3: Lacerated his forehead by slipping on a rug while drunk and hitting a bedside table.
1: Hello?
4: Yeah.
1: Hello? Hello?
4: Could happen to any of us.
1: I got to be careful.
3: Forensic evidence recovered at the scene suggested the actor was conscious for at least half an hour after the fall. His body was found 4 days later.
4: All right, we need to get rid of all the tables.
3: And the rugs.
1: Your wife goes out of town sometimes, top of 2 or 3 days. You could be in danger, too.
4: I certainly could.
1: But I definitely, especially during the week when Ryder's not here.
4: The rugs are movable because they're called dogs.
1: Well, I got to add the alcohol in there, too. That could easily
4: happen.
1: Sure. I got a bunch of tables laying around, too. I should baby-proof those like the old days. Just hit a padding on the corner.
4: Oh, you should.
1: Yeah. or not get that drunk. That might help.
3: This Naya Rivera, she was in Glee. That's where she.
1: Oh, she looks familiar.
3: You recognize her from.
2: You love Glee.
4: Do you cover up the electrical outlets too, so you don't stick a fork in it?
1: Yeah, that's alcohol too, Todd.
4: Right.
3: Yeah. Don't go full William Holden, please.
4: Right. You should also. Secure the cabinets.
1: What? I thought William Holden was married to Stephanie Powers at the time, too, a great actress.
4: So you don't eat any poison.
1: Maybe you should wander around. I should do everything. Well, I lock all the stuff up below the sink, so I can't get into there.
4: Good idea.
1: Yeah.
4: Excellent idea.
3: Yeah, he was dating Stephanie Powers at the time. But
1: where the hell was she at, damn it?
3: Apparently not around.
1: Show up and pick him up, man.
3: Apparently not alive for a half an hour at least after hitting his
1: head. Such a lot of great.
4: How about a welfare
1: movies.
4: Check, Stephanie? Yeah. Jeez,
1: she's still around.
4: Check on your man. She's still with us. You think she feels bad that she didn't go
1: it's
4: check?
1: 1981.
3: She's gotten over that.
1: Gotta let go of that.
4: Think so?
1: I'm sure she buried him in the yard and got a new one. I'm not sure. she was in Heart to Heart, too. Paul Walker. Yeah. He was only 40, by the way, when he hit that light pole. Buddy was driving, though, right?
3: Yeah, he was just he was a passenger. Yeah.
1: Dumbass Buddy. Right. Brandon Lee, of course, the gun. Brandon Lee was only 28 on the set of The Crow 2. I believe that happened. I didn't know this one. Tennessee Williams. Great playwright. 71. How'd he die? Don't Google it. Just guess. You're never going to guess. So
2: who was it?
1: Tennessee Williams.
4: The playwright.
1: Yeah, he wrote Glass Menagerie. You write that?
4: I think so.
1: If I'm right on that, I'm brilliant. Or I had one class where I had to do that school, and then and having to read stuff, stupid stuff like that.
2: I'm going to say he fell downstairs and got impaled by something.
1: No, nope, that's not at all.
3: Damn
1: that's
3: it, you
1: guess.
3: Are right.
1: Glass Menagerie?
3: Yeah. Yeah. Streetcar named Desire. Cat on a hot tin roof.
1: Yeah, yeah. He choked on a plastic bottle cap. That could happen.
3: Why was the cap in his mouth?
1: Well, I guess he probably had it off. First of all, when did he die? It was 71. He was 71.
3: 1983.
1: Yep. Okay. Okay, water bottle cap, puts it back on, forgets it's back on, goes to swig it, bang.
3: Nope.
1: What was it?
3: It would choke to death from inhaling the plastic cap of the type used on bottles of nasal spray or eye solution.
1: Oh, my God.
4: That'd be easy to get stuck in your throat.
3: Oh. However, the report was later corrected to state that he had been using the plastic cap found in his mouth to ingest barbiturates, and it actually died from a toxic level of secobarbital.
2: That'll get you.
1: Yep. Yeah, every time.
4: They teach you that at the University of Iowa? Because he only went to the University of Iowa for 2 years.
1: Yeah. Oh, he was a Hawkeye, huh?
4: Yep.
1: Okay.
2: Gross.
4: But didn't make it.
1: One of the greatest playwrights ever, Nick.
4: He was a Hawkeye dropout.
2: I refuse.
3: But he's a fellow dropout like you, Nick.
2: Yeah. I like that part.
1: Maybe someday you'll write that great play, Nick.
2: Right. Oh, yeah.
3: Something along the lines of Streetcar Named Desire.
1: Yeah, totally. Something good, yeah. And, of course, Owen Hart, age 34. Our friend was, Donnie was at that match.
4: He fell from the roof of that.
1: In Kansas City, right?
4: It was Kemper at the time,
3: Kemper Arena.
1: Kemper, yeah. Yep.
3: Didn't he hit, like, the side of the ring on the way down?
1: You know, there had to be a lot of traumatized kids in that crowd to this day. I mean, like, kids. Last time I was in a wrestling match, my kid was 10.
4: I think there would have been more traumatized if they would have had to go home.
2: They continued the show. Yeah.
1: They did continue the show. Well, they want wrestling fans pissed off. They're idiots.
4: The show had to go on.
3: Well, it was probably like a live Monday Night Raw or something. And are they going to fill the time on USA if they cancel the rest of the show?
1: Did he die backstage or in the mat?
2: I think they found out he was going to die after they'd removed him.
4: I'm pretty sure he was dead when he hit the floor.
3: Yeah.
4: That was quite a fall.
3: Yeah. He was a good 30, 40 feet up there.
1: Let the bodies hit the floor.
3: Man, literally.
1: Love that song. Owen Hart. So there you go. Freak accidents from celebrities, which could happen. Yeah, I could do those.
3: Don't go full William Holden, please.
1: Well, I drink like William Holden sometimes, but
3: do you have rugs and bedside tables?
1: I got them all.
3: Plastic bottles. It's not going to end well.
1: Yeah,
4: lock up your cabinets.
1: I nail my cocaine through a bottle like that too. Yeah.
4: And then put those little protectors over the the electrical outlets.
1: So you're more likely to fall with it than me, Todd.
4: Right. So you're
1: you have dogs around your feet all the time.
4: No, you're more likely to get drunk and stick forks in electrical outlets. So I'm a little concerned about
1: that. That's a good point. I'm not going to argue that.
3: Right. I think we need to put pool noodles around the edges of your bedside tables.
4: Yeah.
1: Oh, I forgot about that. Get drunk, walk out by the pool. Damn.
2: Could be this swim. Could be your last summer easily. Yeah.
1: Oh, shit. Tyler's last summer.
3: You know we're out of a job if that happens, Nick?
1: Nick does.
3: You got to back up. What are you worried about? Yeah.
1: He's a full-time insurance guy now, man.
2: I miss you.
1: Yeah, it's nice.
0: It's time to enter the conversation. 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

ACDC on 104.1 The Blaze. It's Lex. We are going to become best friends over this next 2 hours, so stick around. We're going to give you a chance to win some tickets to go see Papa Roach. Now, this is only in like 2 weeks. It's pretty soon, right? But not only are you just going to win regular tickets, you're going to win tickets to hang out on the Blaze Party Deck. Yes, you can hang out at the Blaze Party Deck for the Papa Roach Show at Stir Cove. So again, stick around. I'll tell you how you can get qualified for those tickets. We're also going to talk about a huge milestone that Evanescence just hit. And it's such a big milestone that I don't even know if I've made this announcement for a band yet. It's a pretty cool deal. So stick around. We'll talk about that more right here on 104.1 The Blaze, Linkin Park.

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We know a little something something about crazy.

Evanescence just hit a huge milestone. Their breakout hit, Bring Me to Life, the song we all know and love, has officially reached diamond status. Now that is a lot. It actually overshot the milestone as the song was just certified 11 times platinum and is considered diamond. You only have to go platinum 10 times. So it's already, you had to be 10 times platinum. They're 11 times platinum. This song is diamond status. That is a big deal, which it's crazy because Bring Me to Life is a fantastic song. Don't get me wrong, but it is certainly not their best song in my eyes. So they have a lot more songs that deserve to go platinum, diamond, all of the above. I can't wait to see what other songs of theirs hit those records. Speaking of, let's play some Evanescence right now with Afterlife on 104.1 The Blaze.

0: Blaze Army invades Stir Cove this summer. 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

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Don't you go anywhere this holiday weekend while you're out and about doing whatever you're doing for the really hot holiday weekend. 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So we'll be playing bands that are all American bands to help celebrate the 250th anniversary of the USA. This will be on Friday and Saturday we'll be doing it. 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

do what they told you. Now you do what they told you. Now you do what they told you. Now you do what they told you.

what they told you. And now you do what they told you. And now you do what they told you. And now you do what they told you.

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This is so you can come hang out on the Blaze Party Deck with us. 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

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But my food, my go-to food is always bacon-wrapped cream cheese jalapenos. You know what I mean? They are my absolute favorite. I even sometimes make them with poblano peppers, or there's a different kind of jalapeno. The name is escaping me at the moment, but it's a less spicy jalapeno. I like spicy, but some people in my family do not. However, a bacon-wrapped cream cheese stuffed jalapeno is always good in a hit at the function. So, life hack. If you don't know what to bring, make those. They're so easy. You can bake them in the oven. You can cook them on a grill. There's no going wrong with it. 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

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You've been hanging out with Lex. I am on my way out for the day. But before I go, I'm going to remind you, if you want some tickets to go see Papa Roach and hang out with us on the Blaze party deck, they're not even regular tickets, you get to be on the party deck hanging out with us. Then all you got to do is email me at Lex, L-E-X, at KIBZ.com, or message me on my Instagram at Lex_1041TheBlaze and tell me what food you are bringing to the holiday party this weekend or what food you like to take to any summer get-together. I said mine was bacon-wrapped jalapeno stuffed with cream cheese. They're my favorite. They literally never go wrong, never disappoint. My backup is always stuffed mushrooms. So whatever yours is, send that over to me, mainly because I want some new ideas because I always take the same things. So make sure you get that emailed over for your chance at 2 tickets to go see Papa Roach and hang out on the Blaze party deck with 104.1 The Blaze. See you tomorrow. Peace.

so close. We're so close. Can you make it through today? Can you make it through Thursday? Is this your Friday? Was yesterday your Friday and you're out? I don't know. Or you're like, dude, I'm working all weekend. I'm working through 4th of July. All right. For everybody who's off, for everybody who's not off, I'm with you. Let's do this, man. We got a Thursday. Weekend's just around the corner. Hopefully you get a little bit of time off. Maybe a little bit. Just a slice of time off is all I'm asking for. Tomorrow at this time, we'll be in the middle of our Forged in America, Forged in the USA. Bands featured Friday and Saturday, where they're from, a little bit about how they started, things like that, little bios on each band. And, of course, it's all about focusing on the USA. The United States of America. Dun-dun-dun. Yeah, you should have like a fanfare to go with that. All right, let's go. Thursday, Pumpkins.

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chugging along. Chug, chug, chug, chug, chugging along on the old machine head. Bush, today is National I Forgot Day, which, guess what? I didn't forget. It's also Made in the USA Day. I have no idea. You can look it up for yourself. Made in the USA Day. So if you were born today, like July 2nd is your birthday, you're literally Made in the USA Day on your birthday. It's Richard Petty's birthday. We'll also take a look back to Guns N' Roses history on this date. A certain town called St. Louis and Guns N' Roses. And you may know where I'm going with this.

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Got a show with the kids from Atlanta who are coming back in November. 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

Bill Murray and A Day to Remember with Always Let You Down. It was on this date, 1991. Guns N' Roses, July 2nd, St. Louis, Missouri. Axl Rose grows irate when he sees someone in the crowd taking pictures. He leaves the stage. Thanks to the lame-ass security, I'm going home. Those were his words. And he left. He left the stage. A riot then ensued. The band's equipment is destroyed. They tear up, I don't know, it was like the first 10 rows of the venue. All of the seats were completely ripped out. It was during the song Rocket Queen. Axl's distracted by an audience member taking photographs and dives into the audience to confront him. The audience goes crazy. Riot ensues. 60 people injured. $200,000 worth of damage. Guns N' Roses are banned from playing St. Louis. And Axl is charged with inciting a riot. So it takes a year, because they're on a world tour. It takes them a year to catch up with him so they can arrest him. Arrest Axl Rose. Which, of course, them taking a year to catch Axl Rose only makes his ego get that much bigger. Because, like, look at me. I'm out on a world tour. You can't catch me. The band incorporate the message, F you St. Louis, in the thank you section of their next album, Use Your Illusion, from 1991. And he's done this. He did it in Australia in like 2013. Just outbursts. Yeah. So on this day in history, for those of you who may recall the St. Louis riots, Nirvana.

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0: a gruff looking dude, but he's got a heart of gold, man. Tim Montana, the new album is called The Entire State of Tim Montana. Charlie Sheen's on the new record. Martin Sheen's on the new record. He's got a whole bunch of Billy Gibbons' ZZ Top is on the record. Break Me Down. Tim, born January 5th, 1985, in Kalispell, Montana, raised in Butte, got his first guitar at the age of six. His family's trailer had no electricity. He taught himself to play by candlelight and then also played in the school talent shows. The school talent shows! Then he moved to Los Angeles after he graduated high school and studied music. And I think, yeah, he and his wife live, and their kids live down in Nashville now. Hello, neighbor from Super C Convenience Stores, where this...
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It is exactly what you needed at this very moment of your day. Doom Loop, the latest track from President, the new album called Blood of Your Empire. Three Doors Down in that set. Kicking it with Animal. Happy Thursday. What's going on? You gonna make it? Yeah, you're gonna make it. You're gonna be fine. All this week, we have quite the Papa Roach goodies to go out. Nate Nation, myself, and Lex can hook you up with party pit passes. That'll put you down by the band. Or you want to be on the Blaze party deck. Oh, well then. Ascot not required to be on the Blaze party deck. But you will look really cool in one. Okay, you won't look cool in an ascot. You got to look up what an ascot is now, don't you? What the hell's an ascot? What's he talking about? He's on a rant. Let him go. Foo Fighters.

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1: From Ashes to New are back. You may have even saw them when they were up with Black Veil Brides just this past May. Anyway, from Ashes to New, the new song is called Die for You. Yep, everybody's on the road. 4th of July. Here we go. I went to the travel. That's it. AAA, blah, blah, blah. People are on planes, blah, blah, blah. 72 million people are expected to go over this week during 4th of July. The top destinations, Seattle, Orlando, Florida, and Anchorage, Alaska. Guess there'll be a whole lot of people flying on planes. The most patriotic flight on the 4th of July is Flight 1776, which leaves Philadelphia and arrives in Boston in time for the fireworks. Flight 1776.
2: Really?
1: I don't know. And then today, by the way, is the busiest day to pick up a rental car. A rental car. I can't tell you the last time I was in a rental car. And I guess the worst time to travel will be Sunday afternoon, like from noon to six, when everybody's going home. Yeah, I know. It's the stats you didn't need, but there it is. Whatever. Fireworks? Yes. I'll give you more fireworks warning stories. I'm not sure what state we'll visit, but I have a whole slew of them here.

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I can only warn you as my friends, animal@kibz.com. I can only warn you so many times. Roman candle fights, bottle rocket fights, those are pretty rare, but Roman candles still seem to be the soup du jour. Fireworks explosion in Malta this week. Fireworks factory. Dude, a fireworks factory. Dude, it's just like the Naked Gun. Leslie Nielsen's going, nothing to see here. Nothing to see here. Nobody died. There you go. See, I can giggle a little bit because nobody died. Injured two, though. And the video is up on the interwebs as we speak. The Talourdes fireworks factory on the north side of the Mediterranean island shook buildings, shattered glass. It happened on Monday. First blast, then a second blast. The guys who were injured, they were working in a nearby field when the explosions happened. Not even in the factory. So it sounds like it was closed at the time, and who knows what happened inside. The plume of smoke 1,000 feet high. I warn you, you guys are my friends. I want to talk on Monday about how we all have our fingers and toes still, right? And everybody answers, yes, animal.

Linkin Park on the Blaze. If you know Heather Wilson of Lincoln, Nebraska, Heather won the four home plate seats behind, behind home plate, duh. Four Salt Dogs home plate seats. That would be Heather Wilson. Nice job. And she won it for the game on the 9th of July. So you can hook up four home plate seats for the game in August if you'd like to go sign up. It's Be a Blaze Homer. That's what it's called. It's super easy to sign up. KIBZ.com. Again, Heather Wilson. Hit her up. Say, hey, I heard you may have home plate seats. I heard you, you know, baseball game. Swing, batter, batter, swing. MGK, Fred from Limp Bizkit. Fix your face.

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Pearl Jam on the Blaze. Oh, if you think that we are only taking submissions for question of the day, which is tell me about your fireworks injury and or event that you were at and witnessed a fireworks injury. Oh, no. We'll give everybody lots of grief on Monday, but we are piling up the stories. We've already had a couple we've thrown in just to kind of, you know, sweeten the pot just a little bit. Animal at KIBZ.com. Shinedown, Nebraska State Fair, September 5th. It's a Saturday night. Outdoors. Here's Young again on the Blaze.

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0: Red, White, and Rock begins tomorrow on The Blaze. America! So, Forge and Fire. So, we'll be focusing on bands tomorrow and Saturday. Bands out of the United States, where they came from, maybe a little bit of story about their beginnings, etc. Nothing too intricate, you know, just more fun and like USA.
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The delicious puddle of mud on the blaze. Hey, Emily, thanks for your email. I was asking earlier if people had any time off this week, and Emily's got the whole week off. Hey, Emily, not cool, man. Not cool. I see how it is. This is the great thing that we have with this group of people that we do the show together, you and I. It's just like best friends. We can give each other hell back and forth and enjoy it. And Emily's got it off. She's got the whole week off. Fine, be that way, Emily. She's listening. She's listening and she's got the whole week off. I'm assuming getting ready for, I don't know, some sort of fireworks stupidity. As we all, I feel like, are. Ice Night Kills, please.

Queens of the Stone Age. How dry? It's dry out. How dry is it? It's so dry that in the panhandle of Nebraska, local and county officials following similar protocol as they do in Utah. Utah, there's no fireworks. Nope. It's too dry. It's like a huge wildfire out there. In Alliance, officials banning the sale and discharge of consumer fireworks within the city limits. $1,000 fine because confiscation of fireworks. Dude, you took my fireworks. Yeah, I know, because you're an idiot. Fox Butte, Kimball, Sioux, and the unincorporated areas of Dawes County among Nebraska panhandle jurisdictions banning consumer fireworks this 4th of July. Exceptional drought. It's so dry. So, yeah. It's affecting us here in the

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We do have, of course, our Forged in the USA fun starts tomorrow, talking about bands and artists out of the good old USA. Also, if you might be up early, kind of late on Friday night, Full Metal Jacket will be providing the metal soundtrack for your fireworks, as Full Metal Jacket's on from 10 to midnight on Friday nights, old school and new school metal. And yeah, we're talking about metal. So if you need your fireworks to have a little bit more zing to them in the soundtrack area, we can do that for you tomorrow night with Full Metal Jacket from 10 to midnight.

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12: Chad Gray, the voice of Mudvayne, and Hell Yeah, bring 30 years of madness to the Bourbon Theater.

Dave Nation is on the way. He will get you through your Thursday, 9 o'clock news. Yeah, that's at 9 o'clock. And he may even have, he may have some of the Papa Roach goodies today on his show. You could win party pit passes or Blaze deck party tickets for the Papa Roach show on the 21st of this month. It's going to be so much fun. There's going to be so many Blaze Army people there. It's going to look like a Lincoln show. And I love that for us. I like it when we as a Blaze Army go to another town and take it over. Seen that before. Love it. Motionless in White, the brand new track. Skylar Gray helps out our friends in MIW. This is Rest in Peace on the Blaze.

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1: Can't drink, can't draw, can't drown them away. 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

0: Jen, we're here one more time. We got tomorrow off work. We'll still hang out. I still got music and stuff for you. You know, I'm still be here for a little bit at least tomorrow, but you probably got tomorrow off work, which is cool. Give you time to rest up because we're going to have some fun this weekend. I got concert tickets for you tonight to still win. We'll get you hooked up with those here in a little bit. And 9 o'clock news. Yeah, we'll see what else we can come up with. I know I got this one here for you. It's Beartooth, their latest spree.
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